Nice Work If You Can Get It, Carol Gibbons and his Savoy Hotel Orpheans, George Mellacarino on the vocals for us. Hello and welcome to Down Memory Lane. My name is Streamer. I bring you music from the first half of the 20th century on a program that is brought to you courtesy of the Community Radio Network. Today's theme is work and jobs and that kind of thing. Just a bit of a heads up to the Labor Day weekend that some states in Australia had a little while ago. So nice work if you can get it. Next up, we've got Des Tooley singing about her job.

they weigh me down. 10 cents a dance, pansies and rough guys, tough guys who tear my gown. 7 till midnight I hear drums, loudly the saxophone blows. Trumpets are tearing my eardrums, customers crush my toes. Sometimes I think I found my hero.

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Two tracks there with Australian artists. Just then we had Bob Gibson's band, About Which I Know Nothing, Everybody, Every Payday, from 1942, from an album Australian Memories, 1926 to 1943. Des Tooley before that with Beryl Newell on the piano. It was more a Beryl Newell track, wasn't it? We heard a lot of Beryl. 10 Cents a Dance from 1931. The Mills Brothers for you now.

The Old Lamp Lighter, that was Sammy Kaye and his orchestra with Billy Williams and a choir doing the vocals, recorded in 1946. The Mills Brothers before that brought you Shoeshine Boy, and that was a 1936 recording. 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

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Just

0: Don't Be Late in the Morning. That's Bobby Combo with an unknown accompaniment from 1932 from an album of Bobby's work called The Return of Barnacle Bill. Then the Comedy Harmonist with the Dwarf's Yodel song. That's a song that was used in the animated film Snow White. You might remember that from their album Whistle While You Work, and we'll hear that track later on in the program. Many of the songs I have that mention work are actually comedy songs, and some of them describe just situations where you think, what a pickle to get yourself into. Well, we have Gracie Fields now. I think she just needed a little bit more education.
1: The sack again. I can't seem to keep a job. I don't know what's up with me. I've always been unlucky in each job I've taken on. They never stand me long through something going wrong. I'm always landing in the soup and supper, so to speak, and sometimes come unstuck before I've been there half a week. The missus, where I once worked as a cook, said, pack your things and take your blinking hook. Oh, I had to go and find another job. To dine with her one night, she asked to mop. The master shouted, Mary, bring the salad in undressed. So I took off my clothes, yes, everything right to my vest, and I walked in my nightie, and I frightened every guest. So I had to go and find another job. I thought once on the pictures I would like to have a try, and some big picture guy said, here's another guy who thinks she's Greta Garbo when he clapped his eyes on me. I got the job as one amongst the crowd eventually, in some big picture in a studio. They tried me, but in half an hour or so, well, I had to go and find another job. The fella there producing was a snob. Exclaimed, you'll have to move yourself and jump about a lot. You'll have to show more bustle when the picture it is shot. But I told him I was showing all the bustle I had got. So I had to go and find another job. I started as a nippy once inside a cafe where I tried to do my share, but came a cropper there. I tried to mash the fellas and I took my ma's advice to vamp the wealthy ones who bought a cup of tea and slice. The manageress had a knife in me, all through that green-eyed monster jealousy.

0: I never ever dreamt of getting off so soon. 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Oh, well, I had to go and find another job. One job I got as parlour maid, it lasted just a week. The master proved a chic and said he liked my cheek. His name was Mr. Pepper, and I think the missus knew his system was well sprinkled with some seeds of mustard too. For soon through her old mustard pot and pan, my fatal beauty in this Don Juan. Well, I had to go and find another job. She said her old man's love I tried to rob. One night he kissed me and then murmured, "You're an angel, dear." The missus came in unawares and said to me, "Now clear, you can prove yourself an angel and can start to fly from here." So I had to go and find another job. 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Oh, my poor feet. I wish I had some mustard here. I'm always putting them into something. I wish I could put them into some mustard now. Oh, gee, I'm fed up.
1: Everyone has work.

0: Working in a bank sounds swell. Still, what does the teller tell? 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
1: Cashing other people's checks gives them all pain.

0: Leslie Sarinay and Leslie Holmes in fine form there, Why Must We Keep On Working, from an album called The Two Leslies, recorded in 1937. And then Gracie Fields with Ray Noble and his orchestra, just leaping from one disaster to the other. I Had to Go and Find Another Job. That was from 1933, and I picked that one up from an album, Just a Bit of Fun, which is a compilation of silly songs. This is Down Memory Lane, brought to you by the Community Radio Network and bringing you music from the first half of the 20th century. And it's about to be half an hour into the show, which means it's time for the Vintage Comedy with Streamer. I've chosen for you today a track with Flanders and Swan. Now, they're from the 50s and onwards, but their humour is great. And they're going to sing you a song about what happens when certain people doing certain work are allowed into your house. This is from their album, At the Drop of Another Hat. This is called The Gas Man Cometh.
1: And being at home has its problems. This song is a ballad of unending domestic upheaval. I'm sure you've all had something of the same experience. It's called The Gas Man Cometh.

0: The Thursday morning, the glazier came along with his blowtorch and his putty and his merry glazier song. He put another pane in, it took no time at all.
1: But I had

0: Saturday night. Oh. For the working man to do on Saturday and Sunday, they do no work at all. So it was on the Monday morning that the gas man came to call.
1: Flanders and Swan there, a fabulous comedy duo from their album At the Drop of Another Hat, The Gas Man Cometh, and that was our vintage comedy for today, helping us to just note songs about work. Next up, Henry Hall directing the BBC Dance Orchestra with another silly song.

0: Hey, hey, hey, wake up there. What are you doing this time of a morning?
1: What time is it?
0: Exactly 8 o'clock.
1: Say, where's my other sock? 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

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I suppose it's by hard work and thrift.

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I can't think of it. Was sing-alongable at least. Just amazingly hummable with Frank Crummett tracks, where Frank Crummett was there with a bunch of unidentified musicians, I Don't Work for a Living, from an album called Frank Crummett Returns. And before that, Henry Hall directing the BBC Dance Orchestra, Les Allen and Henry doing the vocals, I've Gotta Get Up and Go to Work, recorded in 1933. This is Down Memory Lane, brought to you by the Community Radio Network and bringing you music from the first half of the 20th century. Today's theme is work, jobs, that kind of thing. So next up, we've got Des Tooley singing about painting the clouds with sunshine.

Leo Reisman and his orchestra with Frank Luther on the vocals. Women album Drums in My Heart, We'll Make Hay While the Sun Shines. And then a great little quartet, Des Tooley with Beryl Newell, Cliff Clark and Abe Romain getting together to do the track Painting the Clouds with Sunshine from 1930. Well, I did mention earlier on you were going to get the track Whistle While You Work. Here it is.

0: do you work a wop?
1: On the Washington Monument top.
0: What do you do a wop?
1: I push them off at the top.
0: I thought they fell.
1: They fell like a push.
0: Where do you work it down?
2: I push it a slight trombone.
0: Oh, where do you work a bow?
3: Spike it English.
0: I know, but where do you push?
3: Get to the CS and think of it. Just 15 to go. Let's get a
0: ow, ow, ow.
4: Oh, oh, oh, oh.
0: Oh, where do you work, Zach?
2: I work at the railroad track.
0: Oh, oh, oh, oh.
4: He pushed a spike.
0: Where do you work, Pete?
2: I brush at the city street.
4: Oh, oh, oh, oh.
0: Where do you work, Joe?
5: I really can't say, you know.
0: But don't you push it, Joe.
5: Strike me pink, I don't know.

Where do you work, John? That was Fred Waring and his Pennsylvanians and the whole lot of them doing the vocals on that track, recorded in 1926. And before that, the comedy harmonists Whistle While You Work from 1938. It's almost the end of the show. You've been listening to Down Memory Lane, which is a program brought to you by the Community Radio Network. My name is Streamer, and if you'd like to get in touch, it's streamer88.5@gmail.com, or get in touch via the radio station you're listening to now. To take us to the end of the show, we have another song about the disasters that can happen when things go wrong at work. It's a comedy song, of course. I used to work in Chicago. Sammy Kaye and his orchestra, with the whole orchestra doing the vocals for us. It's from an album of comedy songs called Beat the Band to the Bar. And come along next week when I have harmony groups such as the Boswell Sisters and the Mills Brothers. Thanks for listening.

0: lady walked in for a lamp one day. I asked her what kind she came for. Floor, she said, and floor her I did. I did, but I don't anymore.
1: I used to work in Shamokin in a department store. I used to work in Shamokin. I did, but I don't anymore. A man came in for a scarf one day. I asked him what kind he came for. Neck, he said, neck him I did. I did, but I don't anymore.
2: I used to work in St. Louis in a department store. I used to work in St. Louis. I did, but I don't anymore.
0: A lady came in for a suit one day. I asked her what kind she came for. Play, she said, and player I did. I did, but I don't anymore.
3: I used to work in Columbus in a department store. I used to work in Columbus. I did, but I don't anymore. A man walked in for some sweets one day. I asked him what kind he came for. Kiss, he said, and kiss him I did. I did, but I don't anymore.

0: alone anymore. A lady walked in for a rug one day. I asked her what kind she came for. Throw, she said, and throw her I did. I did, but I don't anymore.
1: I used to work in Atlanta in a department store. I used to work in Atlanta. I did, but I don't anymore. A man walked in for some birds one day. I asked him what kind he came for. Love, he said, and love him I did. I did, but I don't anymore.
2: I used to work in Toronto in a department store. I used to work in Toronto. I did, but I don't anymore.
3: A lady walked in for some food one day. I asked her what kind she came for. Pet, she said, and pet her I did. I did, but I don't anymore.
4: I used to work in Seattle in a department store. I used to work in Seattle. I did, but I don't anymore. A man came in for cocoa one day. I asked him what kind he came for. Nestle, he said. Nestle, I did. I did, but I don't anymore.
2: I used to work in Milwaukee in a department store. I used to work in Milwaukee. I did, but I don't anymore.
0: A lady came in for some...
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8: Hello, I'm Laura Devoy. The Communications Minister says the Digital Duty of Care Bill will set basic safety standards for the online services Australians use every day. Annika Wells introduced the bill to Federal Parliament this morning. It would see social media users able to opt in to algorithms. Ms. Wells says once passed, it would take a year to come into effect.
9: This transactional period will provide time for the making of any necessary rules and regulatory guidance material to ensure industry is able to put in place measures to meet the new compliance requirements in time for the digital duty of care to come into effect.
8: The bill is set to face a Senate inquiry. Property analysis reveals buyers are moving toward vacant land rather than existing homes in New South Wales. Prop tech firm InfoTrack's latest market update shows of sales in the 3 months to September, vacant land recorded its first meaningful lift this year. Chief Operating Officer Lee Bailey explains the reason behind the trend.
10: Vacant land is gaining ground in New South Wales, rising to almost 7.6% of property purchases in the third quarter. The growth comes ahead of changes to negative gearing rules from July 2027, which will favour new builds.
8: The Southern Hemisphere's biggest wind farm is one step closer to being approved. The Victorian government has given the green light to the Warragnibeal Energy Park in the state's west. West Wind Energy has proposed building 219 turbines, as well as two 300-megawatt battery energy storage systems. The Victorian government says the project would power more than 1 million homes and create nearly 950 jobs during construction. It now heads to the federal government for final approval. Geoscientists are placing 31 critical minerals in the spotlight this week. Geoscience Australia says Earth Science Week presents an opportunity to raise awareness about the minerals which are critical to daily lives. The agency's Alison Britt says Resourcing Australia's Prosperity Initiative is assessing the national potential for critical minerals and strategic minerals in the net zero transition. She says part of that is a comprehensive study of every critical mineral in Australia.
11: We're starting with rare earth elements, and we're levelling up our understanding of the critical mineral supply chain for those rare earth elements here in Australia, as well as understanding where the best parts of Australia are to find new critical mineral and rare earth deposits.
8: Archaeologists say they've found the world's oldest shipwreck off the coast of southern Turkey. The BBC's Rebecca Morell has more.
12: The ancient wreck was found off the coast of Kokova Island. It lies just 30 metres beneath the waves, with artefacts scattered across an underwater slope. Divers discovered three large stone anchors and more than 30 ceramic storage pots, which are called amphorae. The distinctive shape of these ceramics, the pots have two handles, a ridge around the middle and a flat bottom, have been used to date the ship to between 4,400 and 4,700 years old, which was the early Bronze Age. The archaeologists were surprised to find the pots still contained traces of what they once held inside. More tests are needed to identify the residues, but they're likely to be olive oil, wine or tree resin.
8: Turning to sport, Australia has won a silver medal on the opening day of the Track Cycling World Championships. Lee Hoffman, Ryan Elliott and Danny Barber came second in the men's team sprint, which was won by the Netherlands. It was Australia's fifth consecutive World Championships medal in the event.
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14: So what did you do on the weekend?
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0: I'm just arriving at Roddy Lee's Vault of Vinyl for the Pophead's Hour of Power. Hope he's in.
1: Jane Arakawa.
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1: 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Hey, Jane.
0: Yeah?
1: Are we ready for today's episode of Back to Back Tracks?
0: We're here and we're ready.
1: It's Back to Back Tracks. So the less we say, the more we play.
0: Well, Roddy, let's get the program underway.

0: Hey, Jane.
1: Yeah?
0: There's probably about 6 trillion songs written about automobiles.
1: Oh, probably.
0: And, Jane, of that 6 trillion, today we have something very, very special. Today we have Pophead's Hot 17, car tracks of the vinyl years.
1: Pophead's Hot 17, back-to-back car tracks. 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
0: We will, with Gary Newman and Cars.

0: Gary Newman, cars. Today, Roddy's given himself the difficult task of choosing Pophead's Hot 17 car tracks. Who's in second gear?
1: Jane is queen.

0: Queen.
1: So now let's travel back to the nifty 50s, a time when custom-made hot rods ruled the road.
0: Sounds hot, Roddy.
1: In these two novelty songs, we have a 1950s hot rod road race double play.
0: And who are our contenders?
1: First up, it's a race between a Model A Ford fitted with a Lincoln motor against a Cadillac sedan. Then, it's an unintended race between a Cadillac and a Nash Rambler. Oh, what a mismatch.
0: Okay.
1: This is the original recording of Hot Rod Lincoln from 1955 by Charlie Ryan. Then, it's the Playmates and Beep Beep from 1958.
2: Well, you've heard the story of the Hot Rod race that fatal day when the Ford and the Mercury went out to play. Well, this is the inside story, and I'm here to say I was a kid that was driving that Model A. It's got a Lincoln motor, and it's really souped up, but that Model A body makes it look like a pub. It's got 12 cylinders, uses them all with an overdrive that just won't stall. It's got a four-barrel carb and dual exhaust, 411 gears, so it can really get lost. It's got safety tubes, and I'm not scared. The brakes are good, and the tires are fair. We left San Pedro late one night, the moon and the stars were shining bright, everything went fine up the Grapevine Hill, we was passing cars like they were standing still. And all of a sudden, like a flick of an eye, a Cadillac sedan had passed us by. A remark was made, there's a car for me, but by then the taillights were all you could see. Well, the fellas ripped me for being behind, so I started to make that Lincoln unwind. I took my foot off the gas, and man alive, I shoved it down into overdrive. Well, I wound it up to 110, twist the speedometer cable off the end. I had my foot feet clear to the floor, said that's all there is, and there ain't no more. I went around a corner and I passed a truck, I whispered a prayer, just for luck. Fenders clicking, the guardrail post, the guys beside me were white as ghosts. I guess they thought I'd lost my sense. The telephone poles looked like a picket fence. They said, slow down, I see spots. The lines in the road just looked like dots. Smoke was rolling out in the back when I started to gain on that Cadillac. I knew I could

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Let me go by. 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

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I'll show him that a Cadillac is not a car to scorn. 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

0: Today it's Car Tracks in Pophead's Hour of Power. And that was Beep Beep by The Playmates. And before The Playmates, Charlie Ryan, done for speeding in his hot rod Lincoln.
1: Time for a Beach Boys Car Tracks double play.
0: Start them up, Roddy.
1: From 1962, this is 409, a song about a 1962 Chevy Impala fitted with a 409 cubic inch V8 engine. And then from 1963, Little Deuce Coupe, that being a Ford Model 18 from 1932.

0: A Beach Boys Car Tracks double play, Little Deuce Coupe. And before that, 409.
1: The Daytona 500 is perhaps the best-known stock car race in the world. First held in 1959, the race has been won by Chevys, Oldsmobiles, Fords, Plymouths, Mercurys, Buicks, Toyotas, and the muscle car that outmuscles all muscle cars, the Pontiac GTO. This is Ronnie and the Daytonas, a GTO.
2: Little

0: GTO, Ronnie and the Daytonas.
1: From 1964.
0: From 1964.
1: So to the king of car tracks, Mr. Chuck Berry, who in 1965 released his ode to his very own Ford Mustang.

0: This is Jane Arakawa.
1: That's you.
0: And Roddy Lee.
1: That's me.
0: And the Pophead's Hour of Power. Today's back-to-back tracks is a selection of car tracks. In fact, Pophead's Hot 17 car tracks of the vinyl years.

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1: Drive My Car. Which brings us to Janis Joplin.
2: I like to do a song of great social and political import. It goes like this. Oh, Lord, won't you buy me a Mercedes Benz? My friends all drive Porsches. I must make amends. Worked hard all my lifetime. No help from my friends. So, oh Lord, won't you buy me a Mercedes Benz? Oh Lord, won't you buy me a color TV? Dialing for dollars is trying to find me. I wait for delivery each day until 3. So, oh Lord, won't you buy me a color TV? Oh Lord, won't you buy me a night on the town? I'm counting on you, Lord. Please don't let me down. Prove that you love me and buy the next round. Oh Lord, won't you buy me a night on the town? Everybody, oh Lord, won't you buy me a Mercedes Benz? My friends all drive Porsches. I must make amends. Worked hard all my lifetime. No help from my friends. So, oh Lord, won't you buy me a Mercedes Benz?
0: The one and only Janis Joplin.
2: That's it.
0: Won't you buy me a Mercedes Benz?
1: The next car track, recorded by Steve Miller Band in 1976, actually dates back to the mid-1940s and pays homage to the Edsel Ford Mercury, named after the Roman god. This is Mercury Blues.

0: From 1976, the Steve Miller Band, Mercury Blues.
1: So now, as we race to the finish line, we have a Cadillac triple play. First, a standalone, and then we'll get into a twin spin.
0: OK, and our first caddy track is?
1: In 1976, Hot Chocolate released an album, with the opening track being Heaven's in the Backseat of My Cadillac.

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1: That's right. Next is brand new Cadillac, originally recorded by English rock and rollers Vince Taylor and the Playboys in 1959. It was covered 20 years later by The Clash on their 1979 double LP London Calling. And then we'll hear from 1984, Bruce Springsteen and his Pink Cadillac. First The Clash and then Bruce Springsteen.

0: Bruce Springsteen with the Pink Cadillac. And first in that caddy double play, Brand New Cadillac by The Clash.
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1: In 1990, Was Not Was called on Leonard Cohen to voice their song Elvis's Rolls Royce, which also is our penultimate play today. With two laps to go, this is Elvis's Rolls Royce by Was Not Was featuring Leonard Cohen, and this is great.
2: Well, I saw a crowd

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Clearly they were not amused. This was just another auction piece and it didn't matter.

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0: Elvis's Rolls Royce, the penultimate play in Pophead's Car Tracks today.
1: Jane, wave that checkered flag, for crossing the finish line is our winner. Courtesy of the Commitments, it's Mustang Sally.
0: Roddy Lee, Pophead's musicologist, thanks for the memories.
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4: Hello, I'm Laura Devoy. The unemployment rate has risen to 4.7% seasonally adjusted. New figures from the Australian Bureau of Statistics show more than 39,000 jobs were lost in September. Hours worked were up just 0.1%. Last month, the Reserve Bank Governor Michelle Bullock said the jobless rate would have to rise to 5% to rein in inflation. A bill which proposes winding back private health insurance rebates for elderly people has been reintroduced to federal parliament with no changes. The cuts were announced in the May budget and Labor said it would spend the savings on aged care beds. But this week, the Coalition, the Greens, One Nation and some independents teamed up to block the bill in the Senate. Health Minister Mark Butler this morning reintroduced it to the lower house, saying the current model was not the best way to spend taxpayer money on behalf of older Australians.
5: I understand that this will not be a welcome decision for some, but it is the necessary and the right thing to do. It will mean that two households living next door to each other on exactly the same income will receive the same support from government for their health insurance, regardless of age.
4: Victoria's corruption watchdog has exposed serious failures by senior public officers. Shannon Kirkwood reports.
6: The IBAC's Operation Harmonia has published its special report today on the findings of an investigation which began more than 4 years ago following reports alleging corrupt conduct by senior public officers in the then Department of Jobs, Precincts and Regions. The investigation uncovered a failure to act on or report a suspected substantial loss of public funds associated with ineligible or fraudulent pandemic emergency business support grants. IBAC says approximately $257 million was paid to more than 9,000 ineligible businesses. Commissioner Victoria Elliott has applauded the whistleblowers who came forward. She says informing Victorians of the failures by senior public officers is critical in promoting transparency and accountability in the public sector.
4: An Australian-based firm has been chosen to build the Macquarie Point Stadium in Hobart. Construction of the 23,000-seat stadium was a condition on Tasmania's entry to the AFL. 2028 will be the Devils' inaugural season. The Tasmanian government today announced Besics Watpac had won the tender. The company is also part of a joint venture in final negotiations to build Brisbane's new Olympic Stadium. Adelaide's Glenelg Entertainment District will become a declared public precinct. From tomorrow, South Australia Police will be granted additional powers to ensure public order and safety in the area. Officers will be able to use metal detectors to find weapons, conduct drug searches, and can ask a person or a group who pose a risk to the public to leave the area. The DPP will remain in effect until April next year. From 600 albums, 9 finalists have made the cut in this year's Sound Merch Australian Music Prize. The prize rewards and promotes excellent Australian music. Albums by Baker Boy, Courtney Barnett, Georgia Knight and Grace Cummings are among the shortlist. The winner will be announced on November the 5th. Turning to sport, England star Morgan Smithies has been ruled out of the Rugby League World Cup. The 25-year-old, who is set to join the Perth Bears next year, suffered an injury at training. Leeds Rhinos forward Callum Watkins has been added to the squad. He'll arrive in Perth before England's World Cup opener against Tonga on Saturday, but won't play in that match.
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17: Hi, this is Noddy. Thanks so much for your company and welcome to the program for the week commencing the 12th of October 2026. This is Aussie Music Weekly, your weekly fix of new, local and independent Australian music. Coming up on this week's show, got the brand new single on the way from those Perth indie pop legends Turnstile. We bring you the very latest from Tash Sultana and the dynamic duo of Tex Perkins along with Matt Walker, and they lift from their debut album together. In our backtrack segment, well, it's been all over the press over the past week or so we're going to jump on board with it as well. I'm speaking of the up-and-coming Powderfinger reunion, so what a great excuse to have them as part of the backtrack segment as we head back that Brisbane legendary band's career and something from the early part of the noughties decade. All that and stacks more, so I do hope you can stay with us. Well, to kick things off, it's certainly one of the highlights of this year's Big Sound Festival, which happened last month in Brisbane. Melbourne band Public Figures. Yeah, saw them play a couple of sets across the festival. Absolutely amazing indeed. This track that I'm about to hit the play button on to open the show is their first piece of new music since their EP Figure It Out came out, which was released earlier this year. The band described this track as a bit of an anthem for the fed up and the frustrated. So to get things underway, it's Public Figures and Push My Buttons.

0: You're heading across the ditch there for something from the hard rock outfit from New Zealand, Haast Hunter, and from their debut album, Plastique. That's their latest single there called Chrysalis. The album itself covers themes of mental health, addiction, transformation, grief, and hope. And sounding great there indeed. Thanks so much for your company. You are tuned to Aussie Music Weekly as we come to you around Australia on the Community Radio Network and heard through your local community radio station. It's Noddy here. Up shortly, a little bit of a supergroup of sorts. It's the new one from The Summer Times. Also on the way, we bring you the latest single for Tash Sultana. And the coming together of Tex Perkins and Matt Walker on their latest single.
1: Don't ever think you're the only one that's hurt.
0: And later this hour, we do the backtrack segment, as always, this time around heading back to the noughties decade for something from Powderfinger. Well, on to Perth indie pop band who were formed all the way back in 1995. In fact, I didn't realise until recently that they were still going. I'm speaking of Turnstile. They've recently announced that their seventh album, Change, is going to be out early next year. But ahead of that, they've got a few upcoming shows that they're going to use to promote that, and they are as follows. October the 21st, it all gets underway at the Milk Bar in Perth in their hometown. October the 28th, they're playing at the Basso in Canberra. October 29 at the Crowbar in Sydney. October 30 at the Keystone 1889 in Bathurst. October 31 at the Avalon Beach RSL Club on the northern beaches of Sydney, and wrapping it up at King Street in Newcastle on November the 1st. So here it is, the new single for Turnstile. This is Lefty.

0: a supergroup there of sorts. That is The Sounds of the Summer Times, and from their EP, which came out just last week, it's called Luminous. That's the latest single there called Save You Now. The group released their debut album back in 2023, and the reason why I refer to them as a bit of a supergroup, well, get this, the EP is going to include appearances from the likes of members from Tumbleweed, Icehouse, Ashley Naylor from Even, and even Amanda Brown from The Go-Between. So there you go, a bit of a who's who of Australian music alumni, that's for sure. 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Don't forget, you can also check us out online. We have a presence on the social media portals of Facebook as well as Twitter. And our website is there for you, Aussie Music Weekly, A-U-S-S-I-E, musicweekly.com.au. That is where you can stream some of our past In Focus interviews, some of our past live session performances, and all of Rufus on Fire's artist profile segments are all there for you to play back anytime you want. And while you're there on the front page of the website, you might want to check out the past playlists, watch some of the accompanying music videos for the tracks, and also, most importantly, sign up for our weekly e-newsletter. Let's you know what's coming up on the show before anybody else does. It's all there for you, aussiemusicweekly.com.au. On to Melbourne duo Munro now, and from their EP Said and Done, this is a song all about renewal, acceptance and moving forward. The band have been compared to the likes of Boy and Bear as well as Floodlights. So see what you think of them. Munro for you now with For Fiona.
1: Spring has come, now I heard less. The smell of jasmine knows me well.

sounds there of Canadian-born and Byron Bay-based singer-songwriter. He's also very much an in-demand producer. His name was dropped quite a few times at the Big Sound Festival recently. That's the sounds there of Garrett Cato and a song all about having someone beside you through life's unexpected turns. It's called Sleeping on the Drive Home. Well, we've reached around about the halfway point on this week's edition of Aussie Music Weekly. Do stick around because we've got the new one on the way for Melbourne trio Jacob's Run. Also going to give you something from an act called Thornbird, who features a very famous Western Australian musician, and Tex Perkins, along with Matt Walker, and a lift from their debut album together is not too far away for you also. Up next, though, we're going to do the backtrack segment. This time around, we're heading back to the noughties decade for something from Powderfinger. But to get us there, it's the new one from Tash Sultana, and the artist has taken, I guess, a little bit of a new step in their musical career as well as in life. They say in their press release that they're looking to reclaim their career, their identity, and their reason for making music in the first place. Of course, the Tash Sultana story. They started their career busking on the streets of Melbourne, self-taught looping musician, and they play over 20 instruments. Multi-instrumentalists indeed. Here it is, the new one from Tash Sultana, Something in the Water.

Yeah, backtrack time now here on Aussie Music Weekly, and well, over the past week or so, billboards have been popping up all over Australian cities with some very cryptic messages. Well, late last week, the revelation was made that the messages were actually conveying that one of Australia's greatest rock bands of all time, Powderfinger, are reforming for some shows which will happen in September next year. Of course, the band disbanded all the way back in 2010. They did reform very briefly in 2020 for a one-off live stream performance during the COVID-19 lockdown period. And of course, that performance raised a whopping $500,000 for the charity Support Act and was always billed as a one-off performance. So obviously, there has been some discussions internally within the band, which has brought them back to play 16 years after their official disbandment. So ahead of the announcement of the tour dates, which I understand are not too far away, possibly later this week, let's backtrack now to the year 2000. And from the band's fourth album, Odyssey No. 5, here's one of the Powderfinger classics from their back catalogue, My Happiness.

Silk Sounds there of Melbourne trio Jacob's Run, the latest single from their second album, The Other Side. That one's called How Does It Feel, a track that includes a 32-piece orchestra. So, yeah, sounds amazing indeed. 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If you happen to be hearing us through either of those stations, or in fact any station right around Australia, love to hear from you. Either send us a DM via our Facebook page, facebook.com/Aussie Music Weekly, or maybe an old-fashioned email to info@aussiemusicweekly.com.au. Either way, love to hear from you. Let's keep the music now going as we jump into something from a Perth band who were formed in 2024. They released their debut EP earlier this year. They're called Free Avery. And the track that I'm about to hit the play button was actually War. They released their debut EP earlier this year. They're called Free Avery. And the track that I'm about to hit the play button was actually recorded in the

0: 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Lion heart.
1: Around Australia on the Community Radio Network and heard through your local community radio station, this is Aussie Music Weekly. And just there, the sounds of Thornbird, which is actually the moniker of Vicky Thorne, who you would know as the

founding member of the Fremantle act, The Waifs. That's the first single from her forthcoming EP, which is due out early next year, following on from her debut album that was released around about 4 years ago. That one is called Lion Heart. Well, we've got time to squeeze in one more track on this week's edition of Aussie Music Weekly before we have to say goodbye. So how about this one from a Melbourne six-piece act called Empress? The band were formed at the Victorian College of Arts and released their debut album back in 2023. And this is a song about being consumed by the thoughts of someone. It's called Whole Night.

unfortunately, that's all the time that we have to share with you, new local and independent music, on this week's edition of Aussie Music Weekly. But don't despair, we'll be back at the same time next week on the same station you're hearing us through right now. And on next week's show, it's going to be a busy one. Not only do we have an in-focus interview with the artist Iota, but we also have Rufus on Fire dropping by for the month of October to present the artist profile segment. Aussie Music Weekly is brought to you around Australia with thanks to the Community Broadcasting Association of Australia, who beam this show out each and every week via the Community Radio Network. And to find out the details of your nearest station that's taking this show, easiest thing to do is go to our website, aussiemusicweekly.com.au. Well, to take us out, it's the new single for Tex Perkins and Matt Walker. The first time that they've actually recorded together, although they have shared stages together, more recently in The Cruel Sea and a little while back in Tex's other band, The Fat Rubber Band, but this comes from their debut album together called Before the Show. The album was actually recorded during the winter of last year in Matt's mobile recording unit, and they're currently making their way right around Australia until the end of November. So if they're coming to your part of the woods, make sure you go and check them out. So to take us out, here they are together, Tex Perkins and Matt Walker with It Always Can Get Worse. And I'll see you next week.

0: This is Tex Perkins. 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
4: Hello, I'm Alyssa Delfs. The federal government has introduced new digital duty of care legislation into Parliament today, with the Greens appearing set to support the laws if penalties are increased. Communications Minister Annika Wells unveiled the proposed laws before appearing at the National Press Club in Canberra this hour. It would see social media platforms forced to protect users under 18 from content that promotes crime or eating disorders, pornography or misogynistic content, as well as posts that cause distress. Ms. Wells explains why the federal government has introduced these protections.
5: The problem today is that big tech has been allowed to live test its products on Australians. Today, I want to make a simple argument. If you build it, you are responsible for its risks. And that argument is no longer just ours, it's going global.
4: The leader of the Victorian Liberal Party says Labor's abortion policy plan is playing politics with women's reproductive rights. Today, State Labor promised free access to medical abortions if re-elected, with a $30 million investment over 4 years to remove the out-of-pocket cost, which can be up to $1,000. Health Minister Ingrid Stitt says the cost is a major barrier for many women.
6: At the end of the day, abortion care is part of healthcare. And it's a very important issue for many women I know across Victoria to continue to have genuine choice when it comes to their decisions about their reproductive rights.
4: But opposition leader Jess Wilson says the coalition has no plans to change the state's abortion laws. Ms. Wilson also called the Premier, Ben Carroll, a coward for not appearing at the press conference with the Health Minister. However, the Liberals say they would accept part of the plan, which would extend a travel subsidy to regional Victorian women who must travel long distances for abortion care. The first Michelin Guide stars in Australia have been dished out to 11 restaurants in South Australia. 10 eateries have been given one-star ratings, while the McGill Estate restaurant at the Penfolds McGill Estate was handed a two-star rating. Here's the moment it happened.
7: Two Michelin stars restaurants in South Australia. And it goes to McGill Estate restaurants.
4: Chef Scott Huggins says it's an honour.
8: Extremely lucky and honoured to be the first restaurant in Australia to achieve two stars.
4: Michelin Guide says the restaurants are putting South Australia on the world culinary map. Best-selling authors from around Australia and beyond are in the nation's capital to connect with readers. The Canberra Writers' Festival is holding its launch tonight. The 10th anniversary celebration is carrying the theme for the love of books. Artistic director Andra Putness has told National Radio News she's always surprised by the enthusiasm from readers.
9: We're all living in a world of lots of screens and scrolling, and sometimes it feels like things are on warp speed. And it's such an important thing to emphasise that books are really fantastic, they're fun, we must value them, we must value our authors and get behind them.
4: And overseas, archaeologists have found a shipwreck off the coast of Turkey dating back around 4,700 years. It's the oldest ever discovered in the world and is believed to be from the early Bronze Age. That's around the time the Great Pyramid was being built. Several ancient storage vessels were found during excavations of the ship, which was located at a depth of 100 feet near Kokova Island off the southern coast of Turkey. And turning to sport, in the NRL, the Parramatta Eels have re-signed forward Junior Paolo. The 32-year-old has signed a one-year contract extension. The NRL says he plays a vital role on and off the field.
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Greetings, Earthlings. It's great to be here. My name's Dan. I'm going to be taking you for a musical wax ride for the next 2 hours till 4 o'clock, and then Lula will be in doing drive. Got a mixed bag today, but I do have a few special albums that I've actually got out on the panel at the moment. There's one very special one that I've just unboxed, but I'll just have a few sort of other songs before we get into anything too serious. It's not a bad day out there. Apparently we're going for a top of 19 in Ballarat. We're a bit below that at the moment, 15.3, but it's only going to get warmer the next few days, so time to enjoy it. Have a shandy. All right, let's go and play a deep cut from the Pretenders' second album, Pretenders 2. You probably haven't heard this one for a while. It's called Day After Day.

Crystal Swindle. And thanks very much. Just started the show there with a little bit of a British vibe. One of my favourite parts of that movie was Steve Jones singing I'm a Lonely Boy. Classic stuff. And if you ever want to see it, in my opinion, was a pretty good biopic about the Sex Pistols called Pistol. And there was a great sort of interaction between Steve Jones, who we just heard then singing that one, and Chrissie Hynde from Pretenders and their relationship in the early days of the punk movement. And check out Pistol. It's good. Let's keep the vibe up. Let's go for a bit of a deep cut from some B52s. We're out there, Matt Mavis.

inspired by the marvellous, mighty B-52s. So, yeah, I hope you enjoyed that one. Classic song. Now, we've gone over to the turntable now, and we've got a... This is one of Kate's records that I've brought from home, and this is one of those ones where one side you play and the other side's got, like, pretty pictures on it. So it's just, you just play the one side of this record, and it's about... There's a little theme going on today, which I've just created with my records, and it's a Birmingham theme. And this band's called Fuzzbox, also known as We've Got a Fuzzbox and We're Going to Use It. And they formed in Birmingham in 1985, all-female quartet, Vicky Perks, Mags and Joe Dunn. And they're an awesome band. So let's listen to a bit of Fuzzbox. We're going to be on the 45s spins per minute. And it's a bit of fun. Here it is. The Fuzzbox. Rules and regulations.

0: And yeah, that was Shonen Knife. Shonen Knife performing in Ballarat tonight, of all places, at Volta with Mola. Shonen Knife, I've seen them a few times at big day outs and around the place. They formed all the way back in 1981. So this is a band that has been at it for a long time, and they're from Osaka, Japan. And what a bunch of legends in Ballarat tonight with Mola. So, gee, if you've got a loose end tonight, get down to Volta. How good's that? And before that was just an awesome band called Deutsche Bits. And I love what those girls are doing with their band. They're pretty heavy. I was just showing a few people around the studio then. I think they were getting their ears blasted. But Deutsche Bits, if you like some heavier stuff. Been right into this band, Aussie band, a spin-off from Radio Birdman. Everything I've heard from the visitors from back in the day is just really cool. Very short-lived outfit, but let's keep the vibe going with some Aussie stuff and Living World by the Visitors.
1: Crank it up.

that was just a little taste of Castle Rat with their song The Mirror. Very heavily influenced by bands such as Black Sabbath, which happens to be the band I'm featuring today. And I'm going to delve into arguably my favourite record of theirs, their third album, which is called Master of Reality, that came out in August 1971. I've got a brand new copy of this on the turntable at work at the station here at the moment, and wow, what a thrill. It's even got a bonus other album of deep cuts. I get so excited. I love unpacking a record. It's that thing that a lot of us had the chance to do when we were younger, and it's just something that for me, I've only probably started really doing it again in the last few years, where I've got right back into spinning the black circles, and I just love it, especially getting a new record and then seeing what's in it and all the bonus things. Especially if you heard of my show, Nella and I doing our show on Monday, I'm just finding all these cool things in the Stone Age Romeo's gatefold when I opened it. I digress. Here we are. So we're the third album. How's this for this band? They come out with their self-titled album, Black Sabbath. Then they come out with Paranoid, which people say, is one of the greatest albums of all time. Where do you go? Let's come and spend a little bit more time with Don't Be So Rushed, and come up with this, masterpiece of a record. So let's give it a listen. First track is called Sweet Leaf, and it features Tony Iommi having a bit of a cough. He was offered a very large cigarette. One of those Camberwell carrot types, and had a bit of a coughing fit. And Roger Bain, the producer, thought, let's leave that in and start the record with it. Kick back, folks. Here's a treat. Sabbath.

Yeah, that is just hard edit. Sabbath from Master Reality, their third and for mine favorite record. I'll play a little instrumental that they snuck in here called Embryo, and it goes for 28 seconds, and then we'll get into the final song for side one, Children of the Grave. Most of the songs were written by Geezer Butler and the whole band, but he was the main lyricist. Our bass player extraordinaire, Tony Iommi, he had both his fingertips severed in an industrial accident in one of the Birmingham factories that he worked in, and he came up with an ingenious way. He put little metal covers on his fingers so he could play the guitar, and that's kind of where metal started, really. He found the strings of the guitars tuned correctly to very painful to play on. So he, to relieve the pain that his fingers were experiencing, he tuned his guitar down 1.5 stops, which just created a whole new heavy sound. And Geezer went, well, I better tune down as well. So he tuned down, and that's pretty much the origins of like sludge, metal, grunge. All those bands ended up sort of being totally influenced by this record. Yeah, really. And it was the sound. And but Ozzy actually started singing higher. So what a bit of a difference there with the high vocal with the very deep, slightly, well, too scary kind of music to go with it. So yeah, anyway, there you go, amazing stuff. Enjoy this, and then I'll take us through to the news. Embryo.

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3: Good afternoon, I'm Melissa Delfs. The Australian Council of Social Service is warning the latest unemployment rise may be one of many. Shannon Kirkwood reports.
4: The ABS data shows in the year to September an additional 50,000 people have become unemployed. ACOS says interest rates are rising as unemployment increases. It says because the full impact of the most recent cash rate hikes aren't felt immediately, concern is growing about a sharp and substantial rise in unemployment over the next year. ACOS says those locked out of the workforce are forced into JobSeeker, a payment it says leaves individuals living below the poverty line. CEO Dr. Cassandra Goldie says the Albanese government must do what it can to bring inflation down fairly, while also delivering cost of living relief to those on low incomes, including stepping in to slow rent increases.
3: The Prime Minister has been pushed to take further action against illegal Israeli settlements in the Palestinian West Bank. During question time, Sophie Scamps asked why the government won't impose further sanctions on Israel and ban trade with Israeli settlements. Anthony Albanese says Australia supports a two-state solution as the only pathway to enduring peace. He outlined some of the measures the government's taking.
5: Israeli settlements in the West Bank are illegal under international law, threaten the viability of a two-state solution, and that is why, in coordination with partners, we've imposed travel bans and targeted financial sanctions on senior Israeli ministers, just as we have, in coordination with partners, imposed sanctions on Israeli extremists for their abhorrent settler violence targeting Palestinian communities.
3: Women's wear chain Q will shut the doors of over half its remaining stores as receivers decide on a buyer for the business. 26 of the 46 remaining Q and Veronica Main stores left in Australia and New Zealand will close from today. The Sydney-based chain went into voluntary administration in September after nearly 60 years in business, citing overhead costs. The Canberra Writers' Festival will be showcasing the value of human-to-human interaction this week. The event is marking its 10th anniversary this year and is launching tonight with a panel of international and national writers who will speak to the theme For the Love of Books. Speaking to National Radio News, Artistic Director Andra Putness has talked about the way books are a co-creation between the reader and the writer.
6: That's an incredibly powerful experience and something that we really need to value. And of course, festivals take that to the next level where you actually come along and you see the author on stage sharing their work, explaining what was behind it. And so it can be a really great experience of human connection.
3: And the shortlist for the 22nd Australian Music Prize has been unveiled. Featuring a lineup of old and new talent, the search for Australia's best album of 2026 is heating up. 9 albums have been selected from more than 600 releases reviewed by an independent judging panel. Among them, Baker Boy, Georgia Knight and Julia Jacklin with her album, The Gem. Here's a snippet of one of her tracks, Brand New.
7: All that surrounds me.
3: The winner will be announced on November 6 and will receive a $50,000 cash prize. And turning to sport in the NRL, the Parramatta Eels have re-signed forward Junior Paolo. The 32-year-old has signed a one-year contract extension. The NRL says he plays a vital role on and off the field, while Eels General Manager of Football Mark O'Neill says retaining a player of his calibre was a significant outcome for the club.
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What a beautiful way to start side two. Beautiful stuff, and it was a great thrill when I never thought I'd get to see Black Sabbath, but in 2013, Sabbath had got back together and recorded an album called 13, and they came out, and it was like a bucket list experience, and they played a couple of new songs off their 13 album, but they played all the classics, War Pigs, Into the Void, Fairies Wear Boots, Symptom of the Universe, God is Dead, Children of the Grave. Oh, so many classics and a lot of, on this record. So kick back and enjoy the side two here.

You know, I hope everyone's just loved that Master of Reality feature that I've done today. The third and most awesome Sabbath record. Some of the other Sabbath records might have their best songs on them, but as a whole album, this one, wow, incredible. I'll change my mind and say Volume 4 is better next week. Maybe I'll play that sometime in the future. So, yeah, that was 1971. And it was a real challenge, some of those songs, for Ozzy to get that amount of lyrics out in succession. Amazing stuff. We're just going to cruise home for the last half hour today before Lilla kicks in with the drive show at 4. Let's really change it up now for the people picking your kids up. Let's let Macy Gray just change it up.

0: I'm Biff Byford from Saxon. When you've got a metal band, it's very important that you've got the right name for your band. And Saxon's a great band. And the lead singer's called Biff. Biff Byford. Perfect name for a lead singer. Right up there with, imagine calling yourself, oh, let's call our son Sebastian. And then you go, oh, what should we call? Oh, let's call him Sebastian Bach. Isn't that a great name? Plenty going on in Ballarat tonight. There's Be Here Now listening party at Kank Wolverine Records. The beanbags are there. Heaps of local talent have all released songs, and it's going to be a listening party where everyone gets to listen to their songs they've produced with their mentors. What a great thing. That's kicking off at 5-ish. And it's Voice FM's going to be down there, and they'll be recording the night, and that'll be played back at some stage right here from the studios at Triple B. And, make sure that if you enjoyed today or you enjoy all the music you've been hearing lately or over the last 40 years, to subscribe .voicefm.com.au and get onto the website there. And, for $50, you can $35 concession, there's heaps of different rates, you can become part of this. And then that'll you end up getting special deals out of that along the way. Be Here Listening Party at Kank tonight. As mentioned before, you got Shonen Knife playing at Volta. And also, down the piano bar, go say good day to Bell, our station's mate from the station here, and she is we've got a big drag bingo night for and Voice FM's the feature act tonight. Well, not act, but it's with raising funds for, so yeah, and they do good food down there, I can vouch for that. Get dressed and get ready to get out there, and it's a beautiful 16.4 degrees. That's pretty nice, isn't it? It's unheard of. Feels like spring is in the air. Music's everywhere. I was talking to someone the other day. Oh, Sam, good day, howdy, buddy. About Joe Strummer and the Mescaleros. And I know Eden, who has a show here, is a big fan of Joe Strummer as well. So this one's for you, man. It's Coma Girl from Joe.
1: I was crawling through a festival way out west.

That's the pretty intense sound of the shoegaze band Noise Pop, Dream Pop, Experimental Rock. You call them what you like, they're from Dublin, Ireland. My Bloody Valentine, In Another Way. And I tell you what, having that on my headphones playing, it's like I was being like ducked in and out of water. It's pretty intense. And then there's some kind of bagpipes thrown in the back of there. That's some mind-altering music. That's crazy. Lil is in the house. I've seen her. She's going to be taking us through from 4 to 6 with the drive show. She'll be playing her groovy stuff. Keep your radio tuned to that one. And I hope you've been enjoying the, new breakfast.

The Beautiful Sounds of the Catchman. Just want to do a shout out to, been thinking about Donna Pentland. I've got a memorial for her tomorrow. She's a huge part of the Ballarat music scene. Such a fan of music. It's a sad time and a time of reflection. And I'm just going to play this song. She'll probably hit me for this.

time for me to get out of here. I'll be back on Monday with Nella on Dangerous Animals. And we've got a special guest in the studio, River of Snakes. We'll be playing songs from their brand new album called In Summerland. Can't wait. You've been rat-runned. And yeah, hope you enjoyed the Black Sabbath Master of Reality special too. I know I did.

0: G'day, this is Jeff Atchison wishing 99.9 Voice FM a very happy 40th birthday, and here's to 40 more.
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6: Good afternoon, I'm Alyssa Delfs. Greens Senator Jordan Stiljohn has taken leave from the party room. It comes after seven members reportedly demanded an investigation into inappropriate comments towards women. The 32-year-old is accused of concerning behaviour in the presence of women, with claims spanning almost a decade from 2017 to 2025. Greens leader David Shoebridge says the party is taking these matters extremely seriously.
7: And when matters like this are raised, they require a fair, an independent and a timely process for them to be dealt with. The WA Greens are commissioning that process, and the matter has been referred across to the WA Greens for that process. Senator Stiljohn has indicated to me that he sought leave from the party room, and I've accepted that request. I will not be engaging in a running commentary on the matter.
6: Victoria's corruption watchdog has exposed serious failures by senior public officers. Shannon Kirkwood reports.
8: The IPAC's Operation Harmonia has published its special report today on the findings of an investigation which began more than 4 years ago following reports alleging corrupt conduct by senior public officers in the then Department of Jobs, Precincts and Regions. The investigation uncovered a failure to act on or report a suspected substantial loss of public funds associated with ineligible or fraudulent pandemic emergency business support grants. IBAC says approximately $257 million was paid to more than 9,000 ineligible businesses. Commissioner Victoria Elliott has applauded the whistleblowers who came forward. She says informing Victorians of the failures by senior public officers is critical in promoting transparency and accountability in the public sector.
6: Two bills preventing incarcerated women from being shackled while giving birth and stopping children from being strip searched are likely to fail in the Senate. Adam Evans from NIRS News reports.
9: Independent Senator Lydia Thorpe has introduced the bills, saying both practices are inhumane and barbaric. Both Labor and the Coalition will vote against the bills. They say the issues are the responsibilities for state and territory governments. Liberal Senator Paul Scar has broken ranks to condemn the major parties. He's vowed to raise the issue with the Queensland government.
10: Because I'm not sure that some of the state attorney generals would even be aware of this issue, and I'll certainly be raising it with the Queensland state attorney general, because some of what I've now read in the report, including a passage which I'll read onto the record from ATSLS, from my home state of Queensland, deeply concerns me.
6: An international earthquake safety drill is being held today. The Great Shakeout teaches people how to stay safe during earthquakes. Each year, Australia experiences an average of 100 earthquakes above magnitude 3. Geoscience Australia's Tamara King explains the key safety message.
11: Drop, cover and hold on. So drop to the ground to protect yourself. Try and cover yourself with some furniture if possible. And hold on until the shaking has stopped.
6: Hundreds of regional communities from across New South Wales will converge on the central west city of Orange this weekend for the Keep Australia Beautiful 2026 Tidy Town Awards. The state arm of the honours will celebrate projects making a positive difference in communities across New South Wales. Orange was the winner in 2025, earning hosting rights for this year's awards. And in sport, Declan Meredith will start for the Wallabies when they take on New Zealand this Saturday in the Bledisloe Cup. Coach Les Kiss backed the selection decision after fly-half Ben Donaldson was ruled out with a minor upper leg injury.
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Sorry about that, guys. Bit of technical difficulties for me on my end. But good afternoon. You were talking to me a little bit earlier today, but welcome to the Thursday Drive Show, 4 to 6, here on 3BBB. Welcome, guys. Sorry about that. I was really excited to play that song. That was Shut Up and Let Me Go by The Tings. That's been a song that I've had on repeat a bit this week. I listened to that song a lot when I was a kid, I feel like. It just, the drums in the background, it was one of those songs where I was like, yeah, I'm a young girl with attitude. I'm going to listen to this. This makes me feel cool and grown up. Like, shut up. But anyway, I hope you guys are having a wonderful afternoon. Again, I apologize for the technical difficulties. Nothing's perfect. It's community radio. It's live. I'm going to make some mistakes. So we're just going to get used to it. But you're going to be with me from 4 till 6. I've got a fun afternoon planned for you guys. I've been feeling a bit down this week, you know? Like, I've had a bit of a rough week, as one would say. And someone I know once said to me that disco solves all problems. So I'm taking a bit of a disco route this week. So I hope you guys enjoy. I'm going to get into some music since I rudely cut you guys off before. But this is Take Me, I'm Yours by Mary Clark. Have a listen.

That is I Can Change by LCD Sound System. I've been playing them a lot lately, I feel. Hope you guys are enjoying it as much as I am. Now, remember, as I say every single week, we have our text line. It's 0437 996 248. Tell me what you're doing this Thursday afternoon. Are you listening in your car? Are you sat out on the back deck? Are you doing some gardening? Maybe you're in an office and you've got this playing in the background. Who knows? Whatever floats your boat, really. Now, as I said before, I've been having a bit of a down week, you know. Like, it's been a bit of a rough one, but I'm just trying to push through. And honestly, I've found a strategy that works for me is disco and house music. I find I can't be sad if I'm listening to disco and house music. Like, it's pretty hard for me to do because I just can't help dancing, and there's not really a possibility for me to be able to cry if there's disco and house music on. So I've been listening to a lot of the Basement Jacks. They've been a big one. I've also been listening to a lot of Sophie Ellis Bextor. So she's coming up in a little bit, but we do obviously have the news at 4. I'm not doing a lot of talking today, guys, but I'm hoping the music can just send you on a journey of happiness and the good vibes I'm trying to put out to the universe. Anyway, enough from me. Here's Magnificent Romeo. But yeah, text me on the text line 0437 996 248. Tell me what you're doing this afternoon. Enjoy.

That was Where Love Lives, classic club mix by Alison Limerick, Frankie Knuckles as well. What a banger. I love that song. I'm pretty sure I've probably played a version of that on here, but not the classic club version. So I feel like I had to give it a bit of love, you know? It's special to me. Now, I was a bit cheeky, guys. I was a bit naughty. I may or may not have forgotten to play the news, but that's neither here nor there, you know? Today's kind of just a bit all over the place, but we have a song request. I feel like I need a soundboard in here. I need like little sound effects for when I say stuff, because I would love to just have a button where I can press it and it's like applause. But yes, we have a song request. I'm really excited about this one because it is an embarrassing fact to admit, but it is one of the first songs I ever learnt how to rap. Personally, I wouldn't want to see me rap. I think that would be quite awkward and embarrassing. However, I love this song so much, and I remember being a little girl, you know, little girl in the back of my dad's car, and rapping this song because it's just it was so fun. Now, Jonesy, this one's for you. You did say that it's not really disco, but I would argue that it's funk, it's old school hip hop, it's R&B, it's soul. You know what? Let's throw some disco in it as well. For my last little hour, because I'm going to be here for another hour, I'm just going to play a bunch of songs, honestly. I don't really have a vibe that I'm trying to fit. We did have some disco in the start, but this is just me. It's authentic, it's raw, it's chaotic, it's all over the place, and that's really me as a person. I'm just a young woman who loves music, and I'm a hot mess, and so my show is going to be a hot mess, but that's okay, and I hope you guys are enjoying it. But this one is for Jonesy. This one is the Sugar Hill Gang, Rapper's Delight. And whenever I hear that intro, I know it's going to be good.

Sorry about that, guys. That was a really rough transition. But you know what? I was just up. I was up and dancing. Thanks for that request, Jonesy. Honestly, that was everything I needed. I was just up here dancing in the studio on my own. I needed a bit of that. I needed a bit of rap music. But back into our regular scheduled program. Sorry about that, guys. I'm with you guys for the next 37 minutes, as my little timer next to me says. So hope you're enjoying. I hope you, I don't know, wherever you are in the world, whatever you're doing, I hope you're having a good time. Honestly, the show of today, guys, it's kind of just me trying to spread some positivity and just, I hope everyone's just having a nice day. That's really all I care about. But anyway, enough from me, enough of my rambling, back to the music. This is Psychedelic Furs, The Ghost of You.

That was Feet Don't Fail Me Now by my girl Joy Crooks. Oh, I love that song. I love that song so much. It's so R&B. It reminds me of Amy. Come on, Lilla. Let's talk like a human. What I was going to say was, if you tuned in to my show that I did on Saturday, Good Times with Player D, but it was with me instead of Player D, I spoke briefly about my love for Amy Winehouse. I love her. I adore her. She is my biggest inspiration when it comes to my personal music, when I write my own stuff. But I think that she was ahead of her time and so experimental. And her album Frank was just so creative. Like, to see a young woman using all of these sounds and different genres and just really being passionate about music. And her life story is so sad. But she's very near and dear to my heart. So I love me a bit of Joy Crooks, because I feel like really encapsulates that sort of spirit. So that was a really fun request to get in. Thank you for that one. You know who you are. But yeah, we're almost at the end of our time, guys. I feel like it's been a bit of a different show today. Like I said last week, I'm trying new things, but I'm a bit just all over the place this week. So we're just rolling with the punches and we're just taking it as it comes. But I hope you guys have enjoyed this afternoon as much as I had. Next up, we have The Black Sheep with Alan and Mark. I'm always lucky to have those guys. They come in and they have an amazing set. So I'm sure they've got a great show for you guys afternoon. So remember to stay listening. Stay listening to 3BBB. It's our subscriber drive this month in October. So show some love to us. I mean, we are a diverse local community radio here on Wadawurrung Country, and we've been here for 40 years. So we need help. We need subscribers. We need people to, I don't know, donate and just dedicate some time, because it means that we can keep bringing you guys music to your airwaves and you can keep listening to my lovely voice every Thursday, 4 till 6. Until the end of time, honestly. I'm not going to stop until they take me out of the studio with like a little, you know, those canes that people use like in when they're trying to get people off stage, like you get a hook and you just yank them off. I mean, that's how I imagine me leaving the studio will be. But yeah, thanks for listening. Stay tuned for The Black Sheep next, but here's Ascension by Maxwell.

0: Welcome to The Black Sheep. You're with Alan Penhall, Mark Gilroy. Thanks to Lila. She did the drive show. And if you're going to drive anywhere, drive with Lila from 4 to 6 on a Thursday night. Now, speaking of driving, Mark and I can't drive you anywhere apart from insane.
1: But we'll do our best.
0: To drive you insane,
1: yeah.
0: You reckon?
1: Yeah.
0: Put everything on the back burner and just go, no, not going to care about the world. We'll find something else to send
1: when,
0: you
1: when
0: over.
1: You see them old movies about the KGB interrogating people and, you know, water torch and everything like that. In Australia, they just play us. They get 15 minutes in, they'll tell them anything.
0: No more.
1: No more,
0: don't mention Manchester United. Sorry about that one for...
1: Yeah, don't mention it.
0: I know. Speaking of not mentioning things, we do have the Odd Bits along at 6:30. A very small eye on Ballarat this week, Mark. And okay. Stars?
1: Yeah, I've got two reviews.
0: Oh, okay.
1: I've watched the new Oasis documentary.
0: What was that
1: Don't
0: like?
1: Look Back in Anger. I will tell you later.
0: Okay.
1: And I also finished a series... You can get an SBS iView. The Dropout, about the story about Elizabeth Holmes, who was the youngest female billionaire who allegedly created this new medical thing.
0: Oh, yes, another one there. They turn it into a...
1: There's a documentary coming up with Nathan, whatever his name is, the comedian. So there's an actual documentary coming out soon, a three-hour documentary. This was the...
0: TV series.
1: The TV series about
0: yes.
1: it. Look, I'll tell you about them later.
0: All right. So there you go. Lots of things to listen to here on The Black Sheep with Alan and Mark. But right now let's roll into a little bit of Proto-Martyr, and the song you're going to hear is Converts, because we're all converted from something.
1: Yes.
0: Except those of us who are still barrack for Collingwood.

0: That was indeed the Violet Femmes, and I can hear the rain, and we can't hear the rain at the moment. We're going to have a couple of fine days until...
1: There's a two in it, and it's not two.
0: I know. You sort of sit there and go, yeah, it's spring weather. We're getting everything all at once. Everything's being...
1: But
0: 21s, 22s, 23s. I don't mind a cold night, though.
1: Oh, not too cold.
0: Oh, no, don't mind that, because that means
1: you... heating up.
0: No, I can put the doona up around my ears and get all warm and cozy in bed and just, sleep there. Sorry, bit too much personal information for you there now. Yeah. It's like, oh, Alan's a doona hog. Yes, I am a doona hog. Yeah. If you sleep with me, the doona's going to be on my side, all of it.
1: And he's only got a small doona, so as he puts it up to his chin, his feet get naked.
0: Unfortunately, that's sort of true. I am longer than my wife, and she's quite fine, but I, the feet pop out at the end. It's a bit like, I don't know.
1: Yeah, love, that is enough. Enough of your sleepwear.
0: Oh, I haven't talked about that yet. Look, speaking of sleepwear and things we don't want to talk about, we will say, look, Ballarat's, the weather's got nice, but we are potholing again.
1: Now, it's never gone away.
0: Now, you are Mr. Pothole.
1: Yes.
0: I know that. And that should be a T-shirt. I should design that for you for Christmas or your birthday. Yep. That should be a thing. But I will say...
1: I can use it to fill some of the potholes.
0: I will say my daughter's boyfriend just bought a new car and was coming home from buying the new car, travelling along the Western Highway.
1: Yeah.
0: Hit a pothole.
1: Oh, no.
0: Oh, yes. Did the tyre. Ruptured the rim. New car was had to pull over. Couldn't get the, with the modern electric.
1: Oh, was it electric EV?
0: No, the car wasn't, but the modern electric guns where they tighten up the screws so tight.
1: Oh, right.
0: So he's not he's taller than me, bigger than me, couldn't get the wheel off the car.
1: Right.
0: So I had to get the RACV in there.
1: Yeah.
0: So that added an extra hour and a half to time. Yeah. And they had trouble with their gun trying to get it off. Yeah. Put his spare on. Then had to go and try and find a replacement for it all. And it was just sort of sit there and go, okay, that's just one person bought
1: a new car.
0: And that happened to them on a, good bit of highway.
1: There is some roads out of a void at the moment because it's just not worth it.
0: I know. Yeah. Bizarre.
1: And it gets me like that there's a lot outside schools and things like that where there's a lot of traffic. And I thought, near the arch, Sturt Street, there's near where the YMCA, the swimming pool is.
0: Ballarat Aquatic Centre is Gillies Street,
1: Where the school is on the end there near Sturt Street, there's a couple of shockers. Oh, school holidays, that's a good time to come in and fix them up.
0: No.
1: They're still there. It's been there like 6 weeks.
0: So we used to have the four horsemen of the apocalypse, which was death, plague, famine, and who's the fourth one? Death?
1: Collingwood.
0: Almost. I'm going to say the new four horsemen of the apocalypse are death, potholes, political advertising, and curries.
1: Curries?
0: Oh, get your gut going.
1: Squat over the potholes.
0: Fill them up with that.
1: Tell you what, people avoid events.
0: Everyone will avoid it. That's what we should do. Anyhow.
1: That's a picture I want to get out of my head, actually.
0: You put that in there for yourself. Here's Jack White.

0: Interpol there, and the song was Iron City off their newest album, which is entitled Mirror Weighs a Ton. And before that, you heard from Jack White. Now, time for the obits, Mark. Ooh. Shall we roll into them, or shall I kick off first and let you get organised? Okay, a 61-year-old Canadian woman has held an abdominal plank for an incredible 5 hours to break her own world record.
1: A what?
0: A plank. You ever done a plank? So imagine.
1: Oh, yeah. I know what you mean. Yeah. It's like a press up. For
0: it's like a push up,
1: yeah.
0: Except you hold it in one position and you do it not on your hands but on your elbows and up. And I've done a plank and I could last, I managed a minute maybe. Yeah. So a 61-year-old Canadian woman did 5 hours. Donna Jean Wilde set the new record as part of the opening ceremonies for the Huntsman World Senior Games in Utah. She beat the previous mark, which was set in 2024, by almost 30 minutes. The games are held to celebrate athletic achievements of people over 50. I'm sorry.
1: I stiffen up after. She probably just got stiff and couldn't move anyway.
0: And that was it.
1: Someone help!
0: I can't move here. Oh, she's going well. Yeah, thumbs up. 5 hours in a plank, Mark. I'm sorry.
1: I mean, I'm a bit surprised you weren't better because I've 25 years I've been calling you a bit of a plank.
0: And I've got spinal surgery, so there's a lot of metal in my back. Right. It ain't going to move. Exactly. I do have a... Unlike Homer Simpson's metal rod that saved his space shuttle flight, my one's in my back.
1: Teamed up with his 13-year-old niece to break the Guinness Book of World Record.
0: Oh, so we're records tonight,
1: The most paper aircraft caught in the mouth in 1 minute. So, but I've seen the video. It's actually quite impressive. So, basically, I think it's about 3 metres apart or 5 metres apart. So, the niece has got all the paper planes lit up and she throws them at him and he's got to catch him in the mouth and then drop him in a bucket.
0: Right? Wouldn't he be worried about getting his eye poked out?
1: I'll go to that bit. There's an
0: important
1: thing
0: okay.
1: On that. Anyway, so David Rush, who holds more than 200 Guinness World Records, said he's first considered taking on the paper plane record years ago, but it put it on hold when he discovered getting stabbed in the face with a point of a paper airplane was painful.
0: Yeah.
1: Rush decided to tackle the record again after finding a form of paper plane with a blunt nose. Yep. But still stung, but was not painful or dangerous.
0: So that's when you make a dart and then you fold the darts.
1: The front back out.
0: Yeah.
1: And it was the dart plane that did.
0: Because that's the only one he can aim accurately.
1: Yeah. The serial record breaker recruited his niece, Ali, to throw over plane. So it's a two-person thing. She was very good. Al had an advantage from her first throw. Her release angle was higher and her delivery was remarkably steady. Not surprising since she's a top-tier soccer goalkeeper.
0: That makes sense, actually.
1: Yeah, we spent a day drilling, burning through hundreds of throws until we thought we were good enough to try for the record.
0: That's great.
1: Yeah, and so...
0: He missed a few. But why would someone think, let's catch a paper plane in my mouth and drop it and...
1: We should see, because I bet no one's got this, so all we'd need is one to win.
0: Right.
1: How many you could catch in your buttocks? In a minute. All you need is one.
0: Yeah, but...
1: And then some other poor bugger's got to try and beat it.
0: Our problem is, Mark, we're both thin-buttocked people.
1: Oh, thank you.
0: I'll say that for both of us. So there's not much target area there.
1: You've got to be a good throw. I definitely need the blunt one, not the sharp one.
0: A man was shot in the buttocks. I've got buttocks and it all goes in, all links. When his dog stepped on his shotgun during a hunting trip in Utah, firing off a bullet. Sheriff's Deputy Kevin Potter says the 46-year-old Utah man was duck hunting with a friend in a boat when he climbed out of the vessel to move decoys. Mr. Potter said the man left his 12-gauge shotgun in the boat and the dog stepped on it, causing it to fire. So the man was hit from about 3 metres away with 27 pellets of birdshot.
1: In the butt.
0: In the butt. He was treated in a nearby hospital. So there you go. Oh,
1: poor nurses.
0: Plucking the...
1: Tweezers. Tweezers.
0: Pulling that... It was my dog that did it, I'm telling you.
1: What were you doing to the dog to make him shoot you?
0: Exactly right.
1: Officials in an Irish county are working to recover an unusual visitor to the coastline. A large Canadian boy, so it's the B-U-O-Y, the boys.
0: The band. So it's the floaty thing that ships tie up to or marks navigation channels.
1: That's right. That apparently floated across the Atlantic Ocean. Mayo County Council said in a news release that the approximately 3.8-ton Canadian Coast Guard boy...
0: That's big.
1: Yeah, it was big. I saw a photo as well. It was big. Was recently found washed ashore on Achill Island in County Mayo. Following contact with the Canadian Coast Guard, Mayo County Council was informed that their boys are known to be very friendly and occasionally develop a habit of travelling far from home. The council is now working on plans to have the boy moved from the coastline to a more secure location. Officials said they are concerned the boy could wind up back in the water and cause a danger to boats and local maritime infrastructure. We've been working closely with the Canadian Coast Guard, who have provided valuable technical information to assist with the operation.
0: It's a big floaty thing. It's a big floaty thing.
1: While this is an unusual occurrence, it also serves as a reminder of the strong historical and complementary links between Mayo and Canada. Yeah, like
0: who cares?
1: Yeah, that's right. Anyway.
0: Interesting.
1: It's a long float.
0: So we've had Guinness Book of Record attempts.
1: Yep.
0: We've had people getting shot. Yep. And we've had County Mayo. And what gets me is why didn't they trademark their name? Because if they had it done, mayonnaise would have been earning them money.
1: Fortune.
0: Absolutely.
1: They might have called mayonnaise something else.
0: Oh.
1: Maybe it was created in County Mayo.
0: French created, I believe.
1: It could be an Irish Frenchman.
0: That is true. Speaking of things out of the cooking world, here's the Meat Puppets. And the track you're going to hear is Nothing. That's the name of the track, not you.
1: No, nothing. Okay.

0: 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Mm-hmm. 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So you help us keep going. And Mark and I, look, we've been members for ages.
1: You forgot about the pet, $35.
0: That's true. You can do your pet as well.
1: Yep. We'll even have them in, unless it's a rhino.
0: Or my fish.
1: You can do a fish.
0: But bring my goldfish in.
1: So,
0: what are they going to tell us? Bloop, bloop, bloop, bloop, bloop.
1: Someone posted something about all them people who said it was a really nice thing to do to let your pet sleep on the bed with you. Well, now my goldfish is dead.
0: I like that. And I do have goldfish. So look, everything you like, if you subscribe and get involved with the station, you can not only become a presenter yourself, you can come in and do your own show, but you can come out and help behind the scenes as well. You can help out with bookkeeping, you can help out with office work, you can help out with programming, computer programming, you can help out with music libraries. There's a whole range of skills that we would love to have you involved with.
1: We need massages after every show.
0: That's our egos, Mark. That's all. Massage our egos. No, okay. We don't actually need that. But look, 40 years.
1: Please speak for yourself.
0: 40 years we've been around, and I've been here for 39 and a half of that. So, just get involved. It's a great way to help the community. And there's so many different groups, whether it be, as I said, music, community groups.
1: News.
0: Yep, news, all. Reading the Courier on Air. There's so many good things to become involved with. So,
1: And you get to meet idiots like us.
0: Yeah, that
1: actually,
0: might be.
1: No,
0: that's a downside.
1: That's there are good people on this station.
0: There are. Not Mark or I.
1: I love you,
0: Mark. Going to roll into the idols now, just because it's been a while since I've played some of them.
1: Yeah, I keep seeing clips of them, but.
0: I know. Oh, we both like them.

0: stripes there, and the song was What the People Don't See.
1: Oh, I like a bit of harmonica.
0: You don't hear much of it anymore,
1: no,
0: do you?
1: No, you don't.
0: And also sax either, as in saxophone.
1: Oh, yeah.
0: And Mark's laughing at me going, oh.
1: You haven't had my neighbours.
0: I don't think I want to hear.
1: Lots of sax.
0: But so, played very badly.
1: No, you don't. You don't.
0: No. Certain instruments that don't get played anymore, and we're not talking
1: horns
0: about
1: in
0: sax.
1: General. Horns in general.
0: Oh, my God. We're going. Have we turned into Benny Hill?
1: Yes, yes. Well, I think I always.
0: Have we got that age where it's like, okay, it's only Benny Hill style jokes nowadays?
1: No, we'll even play the music.
0: Well, we do, but. Oh, mind you, Benny Hill died a miserable sort of lonely life.
1: Death. What, are you insinuating that's my future?
0: Our future? Oh, God, I hope not. Speaking of futures, look, keep listening. We've gone through almost an hour of the Black Sheep so far. But remember, you can help subscribe to keep the station alive and going. So subscribe.voicefm.com.au. So there you go. Doing a bit of a plug just because we can and because it's a good thing to do.
1: It is.
0: And speaking of good things to do, look, get out there. The weather's got nice. I think it's time for the barbecue to make a comeback.
1: And naked sunbathing in the backyard again, Alan?
0: Absolutely. Yeah. People are trying to sell the house next to me.
1: Oh.
0: And whenever they sort of have the open day, I go, maybe it's a front yard I need to sunbathe naked in today. Because I can do. I've got a little bit of a hedge that screens thing, but if people walk past, or a hedge as in terms of my own body
1: I've got
0: hedge.
1: A bit of a hedge. Yes, I think people can see it.
0: A pubic hair's back.
1: Benny Hill's back.
0: Exactly right.
1: Let's move on.
0: Here's the Pixies. Got to get it back into some music now, Mark.
1: Yeah, definitely. Please.

0: That was Cable Ties with a track of one of her albums, which I'll find you in a second while Alan tells you what his first track was.
1: I tell you, it got us both.
0: Can't
1: it.
0: Hold my hand.
1: There was the Idols before that. Look,
0: so many
1: now.
0: Women have told me that over the years.
1: Time
0: that
1: now for
0: my mother.
1: Time now for. Oh no, no! Don't need to hold my hand, Mark. Oh, I'm going into a big crowded building. No, no, you go over there. I'll just. You'll be okay.
0: And afterwards, I'm the other side of the highway. Just run over.
1: It's all right. Look, time for Iron Ballarat. And I've got nothing much for Iron Ballarat this week. But what I can say to you is that there are train disruptions. So this weekend, Saturday and Sunday, there's going to be buses on, I think, Saturday, and buses and train on Sunday. So if you're expecting to get a nice casual train trip down... Yeah,
0: that was me until you told me 10 minutes ago.
1: I know. So it's worthwhile knowing. And look, other things in terms of Ballarat, what can I say? Look. The weather started to pick up, and I like that, except the one thing I don't like is a whole lot of birds trying to nest in my chimney. And a big hi to a pair of ducks that have taken up sitting on the top of my chimney.
0: But, I mean, you don't have a fire, so that's fine.
1: Yeah, I'd have to light the fire to get them going. But sort of when you're lying in bed early of a morning and you hear this weird quacking coming down the chimney, and because it sort of weirdly echoes or makes a weird sound, you're sort of sitting there going, and you're not quite awake, and you go, this sounds really weird.
0: You actually, know? I've got one of them little things that them duck shooters use, and I go around to his morning at 5 a.m. and I climb up to his room and go, whack, whack. Right, just to drive him insane.
1: It drives me and our dog insane as well. Once the ducks are up there, our dog doesn't shut up, and that drives the neighbours insane. So I'm waiting for them to complain about
0: our... Just blame the ducks.
1: That's what I'm doing.
0: I walk around the lake a few days a week, and they've been doing a lot of work on the botanical gardens. $1.23 million worth of work, I believe, is what the sign says.
1: They're opening up the new fernery and new fernery gates, I believe. Is that correct?
0: No, yeah. So where they built that... Sorry,
1: fernery.
0: I was going to say eyesore. You know, yeah. They've put the new gates on that. That's done. They're done now. But the rest of it, they've been redoing all the pipings for the water systems.
1: Oh, okay. That makes sense.
0: Right. Made a complete... In my humble view, dog's breakfast of that. I mean, it's like the Somme part of that now.
1: Oh, okay.
0: But they had the other day when it was a couple of nice warmer days, like over the weekends, I think, they had the sprinklers that had popped up and were watering the flower beds. And I reckon about the eight of the sprinklers that had popped up, I reckon two were working.
1: Oh.
0: One was, a few of them were just dribbling. One of them was like just... You know, if you got your different settings on your hose, well, they had each one of them, I reckon, including the one that's blocked.
1: Okay, so that one was blocked worked the way I used to work at my work.
0: Yeah.
1: I'm here, I'm showing up, but not much is coming out.
0: That's right. That's
1: not much is coming out.
0: They're still working on it, so look, I will do it. But, and they've been going a long time.
1: Yeah.
0: A long time.
1: There you go. That's us. That's our winch.
0: That's our winch.
1: That's out of the way. Don't worry about that. You don't look. Whinging's done here on the Black Sheep. Now we're just going to entertain you with music and things that are worthwhile. And things that are worthwhile are always hard to find sometimes.
0: But not the Arctic Monkeys. This is opening night from the Help, Help, H-E-L-P.
1: See the accent. It is a good actually that. Is a good double album to buy.
0: It is. It's got lots of different music on it.
1: It really
0: does. I love this song. Arctic Monkeys, back to where they used to be.
1: That is true. Hopefully back to where they used to be. He'll get there, don't worry. Mark and technology.
0: Supply.
1: Put him in charge of something and it goes wrong. And that is why we need to be independent.
0: This doesn't sound like Arctic Monkeys.
1: No, it's not.
0: Wait, I'm going to get there.
1: Don't worry, he is totally lost in it at the moment. One of those days where you sort of sit there and go, okay, all had a little bit too much coffee to drink. He can't find the right one. He's going to... No.
0: Oh, hang on.
1: Just play a song for us, Mark, please. Anything will do.
0: Oh, I'm playing this one now. I don't know where it is. I'll get to the Arctic Monkeys after.

0: That was eventually the Arctic Monkeys with opening night from the Help compilation.
1: It is a
0: and also off that compilation was Big Thief.
1: Yes.
0: The reason I got it mixed up is it's a 2-CD one, and I'd put the wrong CD in, that's why.
1: That happens.
0: Yeah. And look, so become a supporter of Voice. You could come in and you could do a better job than me. Trust me. Where you could be 1 year old or 101 year old, you'd do a better job than me.
1: He's feeling good at the moment.
0: Oh, yeah. Time for me to go on.
1: Sorry, we've just had trade week with the AFL football. So you're thinking that I should do a trade week with you?
0: Yeah.
1: Trade you away another club?
0: Yeah, no other club. Even Essendon, they go, nah.
1: Not going to have him.
0: Not have him. I'll swap you from his old chip from last year. That we found at the back at the MCT. No, wouldn't do it. Look, just to do a couple of views. I'll do them separately.
1: Yep.
0: We got no Oasis music. I'm sorry for Oasis fans, but I saw the Don't Look Back in Anger, which is a sort of documentary on the reunion tour.
1: Yes.
0: So it starts off with the very first rehearsal. In a rehearsal space. They rehearsed for 6 or 8 weeks or something before coming back.
1: Okay.
0: Hadn't played for 15 years, I think, was when they had a big fist fight and broke up, the Gallagher brothers.
1: As they do, as now, families do.
0: Now, I don't know how accurate the story of the documentary is telling, because I'm assuming Oasis have a big say in.
1: Oh, yes.
0: How it is. But the band got together for a few days before Liam joined to sing the songs.
1: Right.
0: So Noel was, I think that's, Liam's a singer, isn't he? Noel's a guitarist.
1: I've never been a big Oasis fan.
0: I'm not a big fan.
1: I was always Blur rather than Oasis, okay. if I'm honest.
0: Then they were waiting next day for Liam to come in. He literally just walks in with his anorak. They're straight away singing and obviously doing their last song, and he finishes the singing, the band are sort of playing it out, and he just walks out.
1: Oh.
0: It didn't seem to be any conversation, and there was some talking about, I don't know if I can do it, because they hadn't spoken in 15 years. Anyway, their first gig was in Wales, and it went well, and very passionate fans.
1: Yes, they would be.
0: And it worked. At the end of it, the sort of, like we're saying, it's, Liam's 59, he's 54, the younger brother.
1: Right.
0: So we're getting on a bit, like, and it's okay. It's not a bad documentary. There's lots of good footage from the live concerts around the world.
1: But do you need to be a fan to get more out of it?
0: Well, I'm not a big fan of it. It was all right. It's a free.
1: Yeah, okay.
0: I've seen worse music documentaries. It did drag a little bit. They did the Welcome to Wrexham, where they pick people and they tell their story about Oasis. Why, and then you see them in the crowd from Asia, from South America, from different parts of the world. Yeah. And that sort of dragged a bit.
1: It's become a trope.
0: Yes.
1: Literally, it's like, I'm going to make something.
0: The early gigs, them doing Manchester, was quite good, and finishing up was quite good. The guy from the Stone Roses died, the bass player, who were friends with, like friends before Oasis.
1: Yeah, yeah.
0: With
1: Stone Roses, I like the Stone Roses. Yeah. I've got a couple of their albums.
0: Yes,
1: actually,
0: they're probably more mine as well.
1: Yeah,
0: and. And so that was a, you know, quite an emotional thing for them. But at the end, they're sort of being interviewed together.
1: Okay.
0: And say now, you know, it's really, as you get older, it's like the nonsense that we went
1: disappears.
0: Through. They sort of realise it. But there's a couple of really good bits. They had both have got kids now. And Liam's oldest had just turned 18 last year, right?
1: Right.
0: And so he was getting pissed. They were on the paths of a tour with them. And Liam's were a little bit younger, but all teenagers.
1: Yeah.
0: Right. And so there's the four of them. And it showed him in the crowd messing around and what have you like that. And he says they'd never met.
1: Oh, God.
0: The kids had never met.
1: Because
0: of the animosity between the brothers.
1: Oh, wow.
0: But he says all four of them now says they're their best mates. They're like, it says, and he says, I look at them and The other one was nodding. I can't. Yeah. I look at him and I think, that's just like us. And the other one laughed and goes, And so that was nice. That was sweet. Yeah. There's a couple of good lines in it. There was a lot of controversy about the price of seats, you know, with the ticketing,
1: the dynamic
0: pricing.
1: And we've got to stop that.
0: Yeah.
1: It's starting to show up in so many other things. We'll tell you about – I'll let you
0: finish. Let me finish this because he's having a crack. He wants the audience to do something in one of the gigs. And he's saying, like, I don't care if you're like, you paid all the money for these front, positions or if you're on the cheap seats at the back. Oh, actually, no, sorry, there's no cheap seats. So they were self-aware enough to crack
1: as to what it was like, it.
0: Yeah. Sorry, go on.
1: No, I was just going to say Golden Plains, they did their first round of tickets.
0: Oh, yeah.
1: So I didn't get picked. So what happens is you go into a ballot.
0: Yep.
1: So I'm now into the second round to see what happens with that. But I do like that a lot more than any other system.
0: Yes.
1: Because
0: at least you know.
1: I'll get it or I won't get it. And it's not like they're not going to – I'm not going to – the price is what the price is.
0: Yeah.
1: The space is what the space is, and that's the way it works. So
0: I think that will slowly go over dynamic pricing, except in America where I think where business get whatever they want.
1: That is true.
0: Look, been going through all my old records.
1: Yep.
0: All my old CDs, picking some more
1: older music,
0: ones.
1: Yep.
0: I'm going to go with a band you've never heard of, The Members.
1: Never heard of them.
0: They had one big hit in England, they had one big hit, The Sound of the Suburbs, which has been on a few soundtracks around the place. I'm going to play probably my favourite song from Offshore Banking Business. And the reason I'm playing that is I'm listening to it. This is 48, 49 years ago this came out.
1: Right.
0: And it's just as applicable today
1: as
0: it was
1: then.
0: Nearly 50 years ago. I don't know which. I put it up there, so it should be that one. See if this is right.
1: See, I shouldn't let him drive things, should I?
0: No, it's his new CD player. It's completely stuffed me up.
1: No.

0: Some oldies. But Goldies, we had Susie and the Banshees with Christine. Before that, we had The Motors with Dancing the Night Away. Before that, we had Devo with Come on, Jolene. Is that the one? I can't remember. And The Members with Offshore Banking Business. All from around the late 70s.
1: There's a big mix of stuff there. And there's some good sounds. The Devo one, I was not quite expecting that sound from them.
0: Devo's still going. I saw the video of them. They've still got the plant pot heads. And
1: they do.
0: Thing. And, mate, you're well in your 70s now. Although, Mark Mother, I always called him Mother something. The two brothers that were part of Devo. Mark has done a lot of soundtracks. He did quite a few of the Marvel soundtracks.
1: Oh, okay. There you go.
0: So he's actually got his career. But, yeah, I think, again, they're all coming up to their 50th anniversaries. And so
1: it's sort of like, oh, okay, everyone's getting older now.
0: I told you about Eddie and the Otrods doing their 50th anniversary of Teenage Depression. Some of the gigs they're doing in London, they're supported by Dr. Feelgood.
1: Oh.
0: But there's none of the original Dr. Feelgood.
1: No, there wouldn't be.
0: But there's some that have played with the band for like 20-odd years.
1: I did notice that the Animals were playing at Wendouree Performing Arts Centre here in Ballarat. And they said, with one original member left.
0: Yes.
1: And it's a drummer. And I'm like,
0: Final tour.
1: And I'm like, oh, that's not really the Animals. I mean,
0: It's a tribute band. But there again, these bands in 50 years have gone through a lot of
1: people.
0: Changes. And I know there was a band where, The Stranglers.
1: Oh, yes.
0: The guy that would replace Hugh Cornwell. They would say, no, you're not the original. Because, yeah, but I've been in it like about 20 years more than Hugh Cornwell was in the band.
1: I know, but you're still not the original.
0: That's not the original.
1: Interestingly, Spiderbait are also touring Ballarat in November, and it's their 30th anniversary tour of Ivy and the Big Apples. I will have to remember to bring that in next week. Also, next week I'm also going to bring in some Mudhoney because Mark and I are going to see them
0: Tuesday night. The Volta.
1: Yes, so tiny venue. For a massive band. So I don't know what to expect and how crowded and sweaty it's going to be. I have no idea. But it just seems too small a venue for such a big band.
0: I know a while ago there were final tickets, so it's pretty much sold out, I reckon.
1: I have to be.
0: But it'd have to be close. And the week on Saturday, I'll remember you next week. Because I'll bring some music in. These things.
1: I guess.
0: It used to be the Yard Apes. They're playing the Painted Lady a week on Saturday. Good local band.
1: Worthwhile checking out.
0: A new guitarist with them now. So,
1: And always, if you get a chance to see live music in Ballarat, please do so because you not only support the artists, but it's great fun as well.
0: Oh, talking to bands that maybe aren't doing that well. I got an email a couple of days ago. Guns N' Roses are playing Marvel Stadium.
1: Okay.
0: A couple of months, I think, sometime in the summer. And I got an email saying that there's tickets for $75 have been released.
1: Okay, they're not doing that well.
0: So they're not selling, the tickets aren't selling good. That's my take on that.
1: And this far out at $75 means they're definitely not selling that well.
0: Yeah. I mean, obviously, they have the crappy seats at the back, but at the same time, that's very cheap for a stadium gig.
1: It is massive.
0: So maybe they've gone past their prime.
1: I would say so.
0: Or they went too high. And, of course, Powderfinger have announced their...
1: Yes, I put an extra dates in Melbourne as well now.
0: Because they had about four or five anyway, didn't they?
1: Not certain.
0: But I know they're not cheap tickets because I know my daughter had a look.
1: Yes, I know they're not cheap.
0: But it's next October.
1: I know. 12 months away almost.
0: Yeah, well,
1: it is. Literally.
0: And I'm thinking older bands shouldn't be selling tickets a year in advance. You get to a certain age. I suppose they're not that old as some of them.
1: Quickly
0: get me off. Powderfinger fans. If you've got a problem, I'm Alan.
1: He's not. Time for the stars. Aquarius. Old women with mobile phones look wrong. I don't know why. It just is.
0: You've been sexist. So
1: oldest.
0: Then it's old people, not old ladies.
1: Oh, that is true. Pisces, the last thing I wanted to do is hurt you, but it's still on my list, though. Aries, there's a fine line between cuddling and holding someone down so they can't get away. Taurus, the bullshit.
0: Are you trying to get a gig on SNL?
1: I don't know.
0: No, never mind.
1: I haven't heard that, no.
0: Oh, okay.
1: You'll have to explain it to me later.
0: Right.
1: Taurus, the bullshit. All I can say is Donald Trump stopping Ukraine's access to Starlink.
0: Well, this shouldn't have caused diesel prices to go up.
1: Yeah. Gemini, if we're supposed to learn from our mistakes, how come most of us keep making more of them, and how come a lot of us have more than one child?
0: Ooh.
1: Yeah. Cancer.
0: Because the second ones are usually better. I know my oldest isn't listening, so I'm good.
1: Cancer, if a number 4B pencil is so popular for exams, why is it called
0: 4B?
1: Yes, rather than number 1.
0: 1A.
1: Yes, exactly right.
0: No, good point.
1: So,
0: as per the 4B's got a good point. Maybe that's why it's better.
1: And look, just saying,
0: 4A's got a bad point.
1: Everyone who's studying for exams coming up to
0: that'll be closer next week. Do we get something like that?
1: Yeah. Kicking into So
0: good luck.
1: Absolutely, good luck to you all, Leo.
0: Oh, for our listener base, good luck to your grandchildren.
1: Oh, you're sad, Leo. Why are there always old tennis balls in your garden beds?
0: Because I've got a dog next door.
1: I've got a dog as well, and things are getting buried. Virgo, I like fruit. It's just that I'm not keen on eating bananas in public. I never know where to look.
0: Leave it.
1: Libra, watching a DVD when drunk is not a worthwhile pastime. You always have to rewatch the end when you try and remember what happened at the end of that. And the worst thing is DVDs, did I put it in? How do I press play? Why can't I use my – I'm so much used to streaming services nowadays. Scorpio, sometimes you can't make someone love you. All you can do is stalk them and hope they give in. Sagittarius, in life – you can get by on charm for about 15 minutes. After that, you'd better have either lots of money or huge breasts. I've got big breasts, in case you're wondering.
0: Yes.
1: Yes. And finally, Capricorn, they're hairy,
0: keeping
1: though.
0: Keeping his knees warm at the moment.
1: They're hairy, though. Yeah. Finally, Capricorn, in life, I've learned you can keep on vomiting long after you think you've finished and are empty. Don't know why that happens, but it is.
0: And it's certainly you can vomit more than you've drunk.
1: Yes, that is so true. Even at my age, I've learnt that lesson. Yeah. That's it for the stars. Hope there's something to get you through the next 7 days in that.
0: Now, quick review of The Dropout. The Dropout's the story of Elizabeth Holmes, who was the first female billionaire, who created a company that had a sort of a machine, she claimed, that was a one-stop shop where the patient could go in.
1: Yep.
0: And get a small amount of blood, like a little pinprick, and virtually get diagnosed across the spectrum of various diseases almost instantaneously. Okay? It was a good idea. She got lots of people involved in it, but they couldn't get it to work.
1: Because it didn't work.
0: On the board was people like Kissinger.
1: Yep.
0: Some very famous people. Rupert Murdoch put $125 million into it. And it was all fabricated.
1: Yep. The results
0: never happened. So a bit of a spoiler, but it's a well-known story.
1: It is well known.
0: So it is a story.
1: Even Family Guy have ripped off a version of it as well. And there's a TV series out about it as well. So
0: this is what I'm talking about.
1: The TV series or the documentary?
0: No, this is a Dropout.
1: Oh, this is the TV series.
0: Yes.
1: Yep. Okay.
0: Yeah, the documentary is a film.
1: Yes.
0: It's a 3-hour movie. This is an 8-part series.
1: Oh, the documentary's on one of the streams. No,
0: documentary's not out at the moment.
1: There is another documentary out about it as well.
0: All right. This is the drama.
1: Yes.
0: Okay. It's got Stephen Fry, plays the main chemist, which is a strange role. Apart from obviously he was English and we needed an English person to do it.
1: And they got him.
0: Look, the girl playing Elizabeth Holmes is fantastic.
1: She's got big eyes.
0: Yes. Look, it's a it's a bit slow to start with, but I finished the last four episodes in one sitting. It just grabbed me in.
1: You liked it?
0: Yeah, because I was waiting to see. I didn't know exactly how it ended.
1: Oh, okay.
0: Apart from, I know she got found out.
1: And she's in jail.
0: She got found out.
1: Yeah.
0: No, she's not.
1: I thought she was.
0: No, she's waiting.
1: Oh, okay.
0: At the moment. I don't know if it's on appeal. She had a lot of money. You know, rich people don't go to jail.
1: No, that
0: not very often anyway.
1: Or Trump pardons them.
0: Pardons, yeah. So look, it's on SBS On Demand. I would recommend it. I quite enjoyed it. I'd give it a 3.5.
1: Oh, it's good.
0: Touching towards 4 at the end. It was, okay. It was really picked up well. Very interesting story. And, yeah, some of the tech bros that got involved with it, doesn't surprise me.
1: Okay.
0: Doesn't surprise me.
1: So we would say almost a 4.
0: Almost a 4.
1: 3.75.
0: 3.75. But we don't do that. 3.5. Solid 3.5, shall we say.
1: Okay.
0: Now,
1: you may be in, like, I've seen it there and I've been tempted to watch it, but now you've tipped me over the edge, so I will
0: do. It is. Yeah, it's good. It's good. I'm going to play. I've got a question for you.
1: Okay.
0: We're coming up to a time of year, aren't you? Couple of months away now, where we have to pick our albums of the year.
1: Oh, okay.
0: You know, so
1: I've got to put mine together, yes.
0: Now, if I hadn't heard an album till this year, even though it came out last year, does it qualify?
1: No. But you can mention it as an honourable mention.
0: Okay.
1: So it's the album and who's the band? You got me interested.
0: It's A Place to Bury Strangers, Synthesizer was the album. Came out last year. I've been listening to it a lot over the year. It's a bloody good album.
1: Okay.
0: So I'm going to play a track on it called You Got Me. You Got Me, Alan.
1: Okay. Like It, Mark. Sounds good.

0: That is a place to bury strangers off their album Synthesizer. You got me.
1: Now, you saw them live.
0: Yeah, I saw them live earlier this year. They played, can't remember the venue, some small pub in Melbourne. They were from America. They've got a big European tour at the moment. It seemed to just play small venues. They've got like a cult following, I suppose. Yeah. They've been around 15 years. I think this is their fifth or sixth album. I've been listening to them for a few years. They're just, as I said, they did an hour. When yep. I saw them play, he said hello at the start. It's a free piece.
1: Yep.
0: And they just go. They didn't say another word. They had no. Just went from song to song to song to song to song.
1: And that was it.
0: For an hour. The drummer never stopped for the hour.
1: Right.
0: And then walked off.
1: And that was it.
0: That was it. That was it. That's how they roll, you know.
1: Just energy
0: just
1: throughout
0: energy,
1: the whole thing.
0: All
1: yeah.
0: through.
1: So what was the – if you had to rate the seeing them live, what would you have given that?
0: Oh, 3.5, 4, yeah. It was a bit of a surprise because I was expecting more of an ordinary show.
1: Yeah, and not what you got.
0: But looking back, I thought, oh, go see them again.
1: Yeah.
0: Now I know what to expect from them.
1: It's like, oh, that was cool.
0: I could enjoy it a little bit more.
1: Yeah, yeah.
0: You know. But anyway, yeah, look, definitely worth going for it. That's it.
1: Hope you've enjoyed the last 2 hours. We're back again next Thursday night at 6 o'clock here on 99.9 Voice FM. 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It helps us out. 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You can become a presenter of a show, get involved behind the scenes, editing, doing announcements, reading the Courier on air. You can also be involved in all sorts of facets of the station.
0: Come up with your own idea.
1: Hey?
0: Come up with your own idea.
1: Absolutely.
0: Give it to the board, and if they like it, you'll do it.
1: Yep. So it's
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1: 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There's no gov in
0: oh,
1: there.
0: Oh, it's up there, yes.
1: Yeah, yeah. Used to your old job. There's no gov in there. Yeah. So look, definitely, get involved if you want to. We'd appreciate it. 40 years the station's been on air here in Ballarat, the first FM station in Ballarat. So, yeah.
0: And we opened. We were black and white.
1: I'm going to say we're grey and white now. There's no black left in us.
0: No, we did mention Powderfingers tours next year. Another band that's announced a series of dates over this summer, Amel and the Sniffers.
1: Oh, yeah.
0: I think they're playing the Palais Foreshore. I'm not quite sure.
1: Oh, okay.
0: But there'll be some big gigs.
1: Oh, they'll be massive.
0: I saw them.
1: You saw them?
0: Two years ago at the Volta.
1: Oh, yeah, would be too.
0: Because they did that regional tour as a bit of a warm-up for doing a world tour. Full of energy, and so they're coming. So I'm going to leave you with Powderfinger. Might squeeze in Amel and the Sniffers before the next show. If not, I'll play them next week. Have a great weekend. It's going to be lovely, lovely weather.
1: I enjoy it.
0: My favourite time of the year, this.
1: The spring.
0: Yeah, it's just warm enough you can get out, but not too hot.
1: Yeah.
0: So it's Powderfinger with Passenger.
1: Enjoy yourselves.

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Okay, well, I'd like to welcome to the Raised on Rock family, Tasman FM. And I've got a request from a local of Tasman FM coming up in just a while. Well, we'll kick things off with a Crosby, Stills, Nash & Young tune from the Deja Vu album, 1970, and Carry On here on Raised on Rock.

all carry on how much I love Crosby, Stills, Nash & Young. Now bang the gong for the Isle of Everywhere. We are riding on the crest of a wave into more Raised on Rock with Mark O'Neill.

You're listening to Raised on Rock. Rory Gallagher from the 1971 album Deuce and Crest of a Wave. Before that, from the Canterbury Scene, Gong, the album You, the year 1974, The Isle of Everywhere. Top of the set, Carry On by Crosby, Stills, Nash & Young from Deja Vu, 1970. In 1967, The Who had an album out in the UK. It was called A Quick One. In the US, Happy Jack, although all the tracks weren't the same. And we're going to hear A Quick One right here on Raised on Rock.

have. Little girl, why don't you stop your crying?

And that is a band called Cactus from 1971, their Restrictions album, and Guiltless Glider. Now, everyone thought they were going to become the American equivalent of Led Zeppelin, and they felt about 200 million record sales short, but they were a fine band. Tim Bogert, Carmine Appice, Jim McCarty, and Rusty Day. Unfortunately, it only made 155. That was their third album. And their first album sold the best, and then it was a steady decline after that. But still a fine band. Cactus. Before that, from 1973, an album with one hell of a title, You Broke My Heart, So I Broke Your Jaw, by Spooky Tooth and Mariah. Top of the set, A Quick One by The Who, the title track, 67. Okay, now we're going to go to 1976, the Red Tape album by the Atlanta Rhythm Section. No, no So Into You or Spooky or any of their big hits, but this one did get a bit of FM play on the rock stations in the U.S. back then. It's called Another Man's Woman, right here on Raised on Rock.

You don't have to be another man's woman to love Raised on Rock. We all belong on this starship, always ready for another dose of rock and roll with Mark O'Neill.

0: And for my longtime friend Peter Valenzon in Connecticut, that was A Dose of Rock and Roll by Ringo from Roto Gravure, 1976. Now, he was flying high for a couple of years with a bunch of hits, changed labels, which this was the first single on the new label. It only made 26. It's a hell of a song. And a fine album that featured Peter Frampton on guitar, A Dose of Rock and Roll. And anyway, Peter said to me on a Facebook post, well, he replied to one of my posts, and because I showed the 45 of the song, when are you playing it on one of your 55,000 shows? Well, there you go, Peter. Before that, from Stephen in, is it Nubalina? there goes a voice in Tasmania. A listener of Tasman FM, he requested Starship by MC5 from the Kick Out the Jams album, 1969. And he sent his request to raisedonrock@gmail.com. When I told him I'll play it, He's lived in numerous places in Australia. Every station he's ever requested on, nobody knew the song. But I did. And at the top of the set, Another Man's Woman, Atlanta Rhythm Section, Red Tape, 1976. Now, this is amazing stuff. In 1983, Asia, the band, did a concert in Asia that was telecasted by MTV, and you'll hear the intro where Mark Goodman speaks Japanese and introducing it. Now, back in the day, it was released on VHS, which I had. In 2022, it's finally come out on CD. So, Asia in Asia, here on Raised on Rock.
1: Konnichiwa! Yokoso Budokan. Watashi wa Mark Goodman desu. MTV karakimashita. America no ongaku telebi desu. Takusan no America no nakama ga ima kono konsatu o mite imasu. Rock no yoi ii desu ka? Rock no yoi ii desu ka? Rock! Shioka! Let's rock!

We always have time again for more Asia. So the heat goes on and then here comes the feeling of total rock evasion. Get it? On Raised on Rock with Mark O'Neill.

0: And there you have it, Asia in Asia, 1983, telecasted by MTV. Now, I have a question for Sassy. Was Mark Goodman one of your countless old school girl crushes? Well, we'll find out shortly, hopefully. We heard Here Comes a Feeling, The Heat Is On, and Time Again. Now, John Wetton was temporarily kicked out of the band, and Carl Palmer, the drummer of Asia, asked his Emerson, Lake & Palmer bandmate, Greg Lake, to fill in. And he did incredibly well. Sounded very John Wetton-ish, actually. And, well, that was a big, huge thing that happened then on MTV. Okay, now, here is something. I don't know why I've never done this before. We're going to hear two songs from The Year of the Lord and The Decade of Sassy, 1988. They go together perfectly, but listen closely and then email me immediately your findings, raisedonrock@gmail.com, raisedonrock@gmail.com. The first song is a live version, and then we'll hear a studio version from a different artist, but you should pick this up right here on Raised on Rock.
1: This may seem like a devilish ploy, but it's one way to bring the proceedings to an end.

say, which I'd just like to mention right now. First of all, we've been in town for about 3 days. I've never in my life spent a more enjoyable 3 days as I have in Oslo. It's absolutely fantastic. You people have been so nice. I've been drunk from 9 o'clock in the morning till 9 o'clock in the morning because you've all been buying me drinks. You're sensational. And thank you to all of those of you who travelled such a long way. And you, I know you've come a long way from this, from Trondheim and everywhere. I can't hear you.

steamy around here when we play Smoke on the Water, the way it did get steamy at Sassy's house whenever Mark Goodman was on TV. Yes, of course he was another old school girl crush. You know me so well. He lit up the airwaves like Fire in the Sky and Ozzy. Well, and Deep Purple, all here on Raised on Rock with Mark O'Neill.

You're listening to Raised on Rock. We started with Smoke on the Water from the double live album Nobody's Perfect, 1988. And from Ozzy, No Rest for the Wicked, his last album of the 80s, and Fire in the Sky. It's just one thing I'm wondering while Ozzy's castles were burning, was Funky Claude running in and out of them? Okay. Well, let us now go to Sassy's new favorite band, Fraternity, starring Bon Scott. This was a third album they did, but remained unreleased until 2021. We'll try to fit in three tracks right here on Raised on Rock.

I don't need a second chance to say I dig Fraternity. They are like a tiger roaring into Sassy's life. I'm stoked we're going down into more on Raised on Rock with Mark O'Neill.

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14: 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Welcome. Today I'll be highlighting a few releases with Belgium-based saxophonist Nathan Demes, from jazzy fusion to traditional sounds, and also some West African and Taiwanese fusion and party metal folk. What do you make of that? Let me start with some Afro-pop. This is Cheik Ibra Farm, who grew up in an artistic household on the Senegalese coast. He sings in his mother tongues, Wolof and Bambara, and his time playing with Orchestra Baobab returned him to his African roots after a dalliance with American hip-hop in his younger years.

That's an eponymous piece from a Melbourne Afrobeat band called Alaria, and it's fronted by trumpet player Olugbade Okunada, who formed that group in 2014. Alaria, Alaria. And I started with Cheikh Brafam from Senegal, from his recent album called Aduna, A-D-O-U-N-A, and we heard Shamsham from Cheikh Brafam. Well, here's a West African connection with a real twist. It's a drumming and rock band from Taiwan, singing in Taiwanese. They formed in 2005, and this is their third album called Sung Sung Sung, and that means relaxation in Taiwanese, expressing the release that follows tension with inspiration from the active rope tuning system of the West African drum, the djembe. With English characters, the group is spelt S-I-B-O-N-G-I-E, and I think it's pronounced Shibunju.

0: You might be forgiven for thinking that music comes from Ireland, but no, it's Japanese, and it's from Miki Saito from an album released in May called Tales of Shinobue, which is the instrument Miki plays, and a piece there called Even If I Fall. And before that, from Taiwan, the West African drumming and rock and pop band called Sibongiu, Sibongie, and their album's called Sung Sung Sung. You're listening to Continental Drift. It's music of the world, of course, from week to week. Gary Heffrelay in the chair. And another recent release comes from Moroccan-born, New York-based artist Samir Langus, who released his debut solo album called Gnawa Love. Samir plays the plunky lute, the gimbri, and sings, and he's joined by Brazilian percussion section, brash, brass, and strings, and keys, and drums. And if you know nothing about Moroccan Gnawa, then this opening tune will tell you all about it.
1: What is Gnawa music? Have you ever heard its call? The hum of the gimbre, the rattle of the caracas, the voice rising like a prayer wrapped in rhythm.

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A culture, a spirit, a way of life.

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Was this life? Or was it death? From a bed of moss and leaves, cradled by giant vines, blanket of soft, wild, unknown weeds. Could it ever be explained? Now, staring up through branches to an invented infinite blue. A blue that had never been seen before, constructed in a fever dream by reluctant gods. An invisible river, streams release, harmony, celestial machine. Neutrons, atoms, cells, flesh, gears, electricity, and peace.

I began that set with a short piece, the title piece of the album Gnawa Love, telling us all about Moroccan Gnawa from Samir Langous. And after that, we heard a song from the same record called Desert Blues. That's a fairly recent release. And lastly there, we have a piece called Morning in the Jungle featuring Meskeremis. The album is called Magma, released in 2022, and the group is called Black Flower, and it's a five-piece hybrid jazz outfit led by Brussels-based saxophonist, flautist, composer Nathan Demes. And we're going to explore some more of his music right now. Here on this next album, he's joined by the Belgian oud player Tristan Drissens, who's assembled a fine cast of musicians under the name Soulman, S-O-O-L. M-A-N. Their album Kajgul spans influences from Ottoman makam to Indian raga and uses a fairly gentle musical headspace rich with some improvisation. And it also weaves in some original music too with reimagined classics from Ravi Shankar and Amjad Ali Khan. The first half of this 86-minute collection is called Book One, Ascending, and we're going to hear Mashrab, the Madman.

That's Mashrab, the madman from the group Sulman, and the album's called Kashgul, led by Tristan Dreesens playing oud. And with him, a pretty fine cast, Christos Barbas playing ney and piano, voices and lute as well. Nathan Dames, that I mentioned before, on saxophones and also playing ney too. And there's cello and percussion.

That is a new single called Bombschottisch from a raucous band that mashes up 19th century folk traditions with distorted bass and heavy drums. Their name is Ritva Nero, and that's a very recent single from them. And before that, we heard yet another piece featuring saxophonist Nathan Demes with some multi-tracked multiple saxophones on that one, the occasional quarter tone thrown in for some distinctive tonality too. And the group is called Echoes of Zoo, and their album Collective Intelligence released within the past week or so. Finally today on Continental Drift, a multi-instrumentalist composer and musical researcher called Renzo Ruggiero, who specialises in the nuklaharpa, that's the Swedish keyed fiddle dating back to the 14th century, also the santur, the ancient Persian hammered dulcimer, and his focus is on traditional repertoire.

That's a piece called Prisma, and it's from Prisma Volume 1. Renzo Ruggiero is the... Renzo Ruggiero is the musician.

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4: 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Well done. 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
6: Well, hello there, Jazz Cats. Welcome back to another Salt Peanut Show. Great to have your company today. And thanks for tuning in and spending time with me here on your favourite community radio station. I hope you're looking forward to the next little while as we share some incredible jazz from Australia and beyond. I've got always something special for you here on the show. Tonight, I'm going to kick off with a track that I thought would bring some pure warmth and a bit of uplift. It is from Melbourne producer Cy Galaxy, featuring the soulful vocals of Millicent, and the opening cut from the 2025 release Analog Recital, which is out on Inner Tribe Records. It's a beautiful blend of disco pulse, bit of jazz house groove, rich textures. It sets the tone exactly right for this evening. Here it is, Cy Galaxy, and You Are Not Alone.

That was the 7-Ups with Old World Monkeys, and that was the 2025 reimagining from German duo Serve. The original, of course, coming from the A Free Blowing Wind album. But that version stretches things out, gives it a very different kind of pulse altogether. Now, they've been back in the studio at Sound Park in Northcote in Victoria, working on some new material, so plenty to look forward to there. Now, staying here in Nam, this one is from Horatio Luna, also, of course, known as Henry Hicks by his parents, who's been steadily building a name, especially since To The Tooth started turning heads in 2025. Now in 2026, it's got a new work landing all over the place, and he's played with many important musicians across the globe. This next track is Leopard Love, featuring Hannah Macklin, released mid-February of 2026, part of the To The Tooth 2 project. There's this beautiful flute line that weaves through this next track, and while it's not formally credited to Erica Tucheri, it certainly sounds like it could be, and I would definitely like to chase that up and see if it is. But in the meantime, take a listen to this. You're listening to Salt Peanuts.

Ah, that's the best. That's Melbourne Outfit, five-piece collective, Astro Villain. These cats are known for infectious live energy, and I've told you once, I've told you a million times, I love getting out and grooving to them if I can. Most of the time when I've seen them, they've been in their velvet tracksuits making some fantastic sounds of kind of acid jazz, funk, disco and soul with uniquely cosmic grooves. Now, Cosmic Operations EP series helped to build their signature sound, but that particular track, Impulse Launch, was a standalone single back from 2024. Definitely a dance ready track indeed. Also from NAMM, I'm going to play now somebody that's close to my heart from the Future Soul movement of Melbourne, and that is none other than Emma Vollard, a vocalist, composer and band leader whose sound sits somewhere between neo soul, broken beat and deep house. They have definitely steadily built a reputation of one of the most compelling voices coming out of Melbourne's jazz-adjacent underground, drawing comparisons with artists like Erica Badu, Cleo Soul, but definitely something very distinctly their own. Next track that I've got lined up for you is their track which landed in 2024. It's called Shinin', and it's from the album Alibi, released via The Operatives. It's a shift toward the dance floor, so if you're ready for a vibe, here it is, Emma Vollard, Shinin'. You're listening to Salt Peanuts. Thanks for your company.

I told you you'd be uplifted by that. Absolutely gorgeous. Hey, a big shout out to all of our regular listeners. Love having you along for the ride. And to those texting in tonight, thanks for joining the conversation. And to anyone tuning in for the first time, welcome. Salt Peanux explores every branch of the jazz tree with a keen ear for neo-soul, new jazz sounds from Australia and beyond. We like to say we do bebop to hip-hop. Speaking of global jazz innovators, coming up next is Tony's House from Captain Planet and Tony Allen, released in 2025, July 25, in fact, on Bastard Jazz Records. Now, Tony Allen is the legendary Nigerian drummer and co-architect of Afrobeat with Fela Kuti. He laid down the groundwork with his polyrhythmic mastery. And on this track, that Afrobeat blueprint gets flipped and drives straight into the heavyweight house press. Here is Captain Planet and Tony Allen with Tony's House. I'm Donsky B. Thanks for your company.

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I'm Donsky Beat. You're here on your favourite community radio station, and I'm certainly glad that you are. Thank you so much for joining me. I'm going to keep that upbeat vibe going for a little bit longer before we start to wind back a little bit. Now, what have we got next? We've got Funky Bijou from their album 5, and this is the first track from the album. It's called Tambourine.

delicious, absolutely delicious. That was the first track from Five, which is the latest album by French jazz funk group Funky Bijou, a project born from longtime collaborators DJ Martin and Deheb returning after some years to make one of their most fully realised records yet. It was released in mid-2025 on the Stereo Funk label, and it feels like a tribute to everything that's made this duo a favourite among dancers, crate diggers, funk heads, jazz, funk flavours, nods to blaxploitation. If you haven't heard the whole album, I really suggest that you try and get yourself either to your favourite record store or Bandcamp to track it down. It is saucy, my friends. Unmistakable sounds. Next up, I've got somebody else who has their unmistakable sound of their own. It is Close Counters, Melbourne-based production duo made up of Finn Rees and Alan McConnell, whose sound sits at that intersection of house, neo-soul, broken beat, disco, and their work has gained traction both here and abroad with support from stations across the country and across the globe. This track first surfaced as a soul-tinged single, but I'll let you play it, or I'll play it and let you make up your own minds. Here it is, Up and Out by Close Counters.

Lots of fun. You're listening to Salt Peanuts. I'm Donsky Beat. Thank you for joining us here on your favourite community radio station. Up next, a piece from one of jazz's most visionary contemporary voices, Chief Christian Atund Adjua, the New Orleans-born trumpeter, composer, multi-instrumentalist, formerly known as Christian Scott. Adjua is the architect of stretch music, an approach that expands jazz's traditions to include influences from hip-hop, African rhythms, electronic music, and world music, all keeping the core of jazz intact. The philosophy, blending innovation with respect for tradition, resonates so strongly with me here at Salt Peanuts, and the ethos of celebrating artists who push boundaries while honouring jazz's roots. The track you're about to hear is Back to Back, featuring flautist Eleanor Pinder Hughes. Originally, I think it's from 2017, but it shows fantastic signature trumpet lines with Pinder Hughes's nimble flute. I hope you enjoy it. This is Back to Back, right here on Salt Peanuts. Thanks for your company.

is a beautiful sound from Chief Adjua. That time there with Eleanor Pinderhughes on flute. Let's skip straight back to Australian soil now. Here's a song from one of Melbourne's most energetic brass outfits, the Horns of Leroy. They're a seven-piece Melbourne band formed back in 2013, rooted in the New Orleans-style brass tradition. They've got the fusion of funk, soul, street energy that has made them their own in the last few years. They've got a really strong live reputation across Australia, from festival stages to major venues, blending party-ready horn lines with driving rhythms that really make you move, and I mean really make you move. The track you're about to hear is called Big Lines with Driving Rhythms That Really Make You Move, and I mean really make you move. The track you're about to hear is called Big Night, and it comes from

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1: Hi, I'm Neil Steinman. On the 40th birthday, congratulations. And of course, keep on keeping on. 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

0: BBC News with Govinda Gill. Ukraine's attacked one of Russia's biggest oil refineries hours after President Volodymyr Zelensky said his country would resume strikes. He accused Moscow of failing to respect the energy truce which President Trump declared on Sunday. But the Kremlin spokesman Dmitry Peskov has accused Ukraine and Mr. Zelensky of being unwilling to pursue peace or engage with US peace efforts. The governor of Russia's Ryazan region said a massive Ukrainian drone assault had set the refinery ablaze. Vitaly Shevchenko has more details.
1: According to Governor Pavel Malkov, the Ryazan oil refinery was set ablaze as a result of what he called a massive drone attack. In a statement on social media, he said a warehouse and cars parked at another local company had also been hit, but no one was hurt. The Russian defense minister says the attack also involved four Ukrainian-made cruise missiles.
0: Meanwhile, Ukrainian officials say Star Shield satellite systems used by the military to guide drones and protect the skies have been restored and are operational. Kyiv had accused the US government, which manages the military system, of restricting connectivity, disrupting Ukraine's battlefield missions. A roof's collapsed at a school in Pakistan, killing at least 32 children and a teacher. A hospital spokesman in Peshawar says 20 others were injured. Officials say rescue operations have now concluded and there's no one under the rubble. Narrow streets around the school have made the complex rescue difficult. One roof at the three-storey building appears to have collapsed onto another. BBC Urdu's Azizullah Khan is there.
2: The police say that 110 students were there, including a female teacher. And they say that the building that was constructed, that was not in a good condition to bear the weight of that much students. So that's why that were not able to bear the weight of the many students over there. Officials say that they have started the inquiry into that incident.
0: The British government warned Eritrea its nationals could face a complete visa ban unless it agrees to take back more people who arrived by irregular means on small boats. The Home Secretary said Eritrea had been given every chance to comply with Britain's request, which comes even though rights groups say the Eritrean government is highly repressive. Richard Kagoe reports.
3: The move follows a dispute with Eritrea, which the UK accuses of backing out of an agreement to take back rejected asylum seekers and convicted criminals. In response, Eritrean diplomats in London have lost some privileges, including fast-track visa services and restrictions on travelling outside London. Tens of thousands of Eritreans flee the country each year, many seeking refuge in Europe. They complain about political repression, indefinite conscription for military service, and human rights abuses under President Isaias Afwerki.
0: World news from the BBC. Romania's Navy says it's rescued five members from a commercial vessel that caught fire off its Black Sea coast. Seven people remain missing. The Defence Ministry says it's investigating whether the chemical tanker, which was empty, was hit by a drone. The area is a key route for Ukrainian exports. Six merchant vessels have been hit off Bulgaria's coast in recent days. Norway's government is assessing whether its sovereign wealth fund should again be allowed to invest in firms that make nuclear weapons. The government set to present its conclusions to Parliament for a vote next year. Mimi Swaby reports.
4: The Norwegian Sovereign Wealth Fund is the world's largest, with assets of more than $2.2 trillion. It currently excludes 14 companies which develop nuclear weapons or their components, following criticism over their role in the war in Gaza. But after a review of the fund's ethical guidelines, a public committee has recommended that several European and American companies could be used again, as long as they are based in allied nations. The move has sparked polarised reactions, with some strongly against, while others argue that Norway is building up its defence capabilities in response to the worsening international security position.
0: The Saudi-led military coalition fighting Yemen's Houthis says it's intercepted a missile in the Medina region, home to one of Islam's holiest cities. The Houthis have denied carrying out the attack, having previously vowed to spare Mecca and Medina. Saudi Arabia has come under increased attack from the Houthis in recent days. The Prime Minister of Albania, Edi Rama, has insisted that he will not resign following student protests which turned violent. On Wednesday, tens of thousands of students protested in the capital, Tirana, setting a government building and two banks ablaze and demanding Mr. Rama's resignation. Police responded with water cannon and tear gas. There's been another march today. That's the latest BBC News.
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Greetings. You're on another Definition Radio thing. I'm the K-Man, and this week it's a special. We're going all video games, superhero, sci-fi, comic book movies and books, and all the good stuff is all happening on the way. So stay tuned. And right now, here is Gallery Drive with Marvel.

0: Xavier.
1: Man, you come right out of a comic.

0: Ooh, the LA Symphony taking over the globe with the global takeover. Funnily enough, it's a pretty sweet track off a mixtape they put out quite a while ago now. We're playing music new and old, all in the theme of a bit of pop culture, you know? And here is The Praying Mantis on Definition Radio with Mike Bison.
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2: Useless? Any tool is useful if you know how to use it. And I've become an expert. Watch

0: for piles of treasure.
1: Fight him and you both will die. 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You're too important to the next stage of man's history to throw your life away. Think of the children, the innocent, yet unborn. And think of the ones you love, that love you, and depend on your strength. They too have a role to play in the new era of man. Will they be able to survive without you to protect them?
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We seem to be approaching an age of the gross. Subtlety is lost, and fine distinctions based on acute reasoning are carelessly

You're listening to Definition Radio as heard on this station and across the nation, thanks to the Community Radio Network. There's a certain trope in sci-fi that just works so well. I know a lot of different sci-fis have tried to avoid this particular one. A long holdout for one was Star Wars, whereas others just go straight into it, like Doctor Who or Back to the Future. So what would be a Definition Radio sci-fi video games and comic book special without a bit of time travel? And in a way, the show playlist is a bit of a time travel experiment in itself. The first time I put together this particular special was back in 2016, and it's gradually evolved and advanced and augmented over time. Well, this next song by Hee Sun Lee also fits the bill. It's called Delorean.

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1: Yes, sir.
2: 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If something should happen, don't you be afraid.
1: I won't. I promise. Shall I sign off now?
2: You can help us most. If you'll be brave and keep faith.
1: I will.
2: It's finished. Transfer it to playback.

0: dark side.
1: A song that Dirt did way back in the 90s, sampling with a microphone running all the way from his recording setup to his TV, probably playing off a VHS. Well, that was Mustard Seed. Going to some Aussie music now. Here is Resident and the Praying Mantis with the Intercepting Mantis Fist.
2: Your talents have gone beyond the mere physical level. Your skills are now at the point of spiritual insight. I have several questions. What is the highest technique you hope to achieve?
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2: 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Speak

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ended. Fighting through all this carnage and venom that's so relentless. 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I'm lost in depictions of ink that I think a needle. But I'd rather bend the bars of my own prison.

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I guess it's time on Definition Radio for me to reveal who's my favourite. Possibly this is my favourite. I do love a good bit of Batman. Even the 60s Batman I enjoyed.

0: That's all for the video game sci-fi and comic book special, at least this time around. It's been a pleasure doing this show all over again. I'm a bit of a fan of a good old video game to unwind, bit of sci-fi to sort of escape. And, one day I might get into comic books, but I do love comic book movies. So, yeah, some good stuff on the show today. And you can find the full playlist and podcast up at definitionradio.com. I'm the K-Man, signing out. 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
1: Game over.

Bobby Hutcherson vibraphone, along with Herbie Hancock piano, Bob Cranshaw bass, and Joe Chambers playing drums from the Happenings album, recorded in 1966. Thank you very much. That's an original by Bobby Hutcherson, Aquarian Moon. Welcome along to The Breeze, the program coming from the studios of 4MBS Classic FM, MBS Lite Digital Radio, and Silver Memories Nostalgia Radio in Brisbane, right the way around Australia on the Community Radio Network.

The Kenny Burrell Trio recorded live at the Village Vanguard in New York City in 1959, all night long. Kenny Burrell guitar with Richard Davis bass and Roy Haynes drums. Certainly one of my favourite albums. Another of my favourite albums is also from 1959.

classic Take Five, written by Paul Desmond, who was playing alto sax for the Dave Brubeck Quartet from Time Out in 1959. Brubeck piano, Eugene Wright bass, and Joe Morello drums. Recently, I was looking through something on my phone that came out with a whole lot of questions about jazz. And it asked the question, what is the coolest jazz piece ever written and performed? Well, the votes, no, not everybody's eligible. It doesn't really matter what you think. But they came up with the idea that the Miles Davis Sextet Kind of Blue album, So What, was the coolest thing ever. You may disagree. I don't know. I'm not entering into anything. So what?

the coolest ever? So what? A question or a statement is just a matter of opinion, I suppose. From Kind of Blue, that came out in 1959, Miles Davis trumpet with Julian Cannonball Adderley playing alto sax, John Coltrane tenor sax with the rhythm section of Bill Evans piano, Paul Chambers bass and Jimmy Cobb drums. I guess it'll do for a lot of people. From Kind of Blue, So What? Miles Davis on the Breeze. Always welcome. This is Glenn Jones.

Dreams Do Come True, according to Glenn Jones, comes from his album Feels Good from 2012. From a few years prior to that, this is Ingrid James.

out of season Ingrid James from Brisbane, with Louise Denson playing piano. Louise has spent many years in Brisbane, now based in Hobart. She's originally from Saskatoon in Saskatchewan in Canada. And she wrote the lyrics to Out of Season, the music by James Sherlock. The rest of the group, Helen Russell playing double bass with Joe Marcosilla drums, Matt Spencer tenor sax and Carl Harvo trumpet. And let's look out for more albums from both Ingrid James and Louise Denson. Throw Your Arms Around Me. So yeah, it wasn't too difficult, was it? This is James Valentine on The Breeze.

Oh, what a great sound. Vince Jones with the unnamed band, it doesn't really matter, from Come In Spinner and Duke Ellington's Mood Indigo, going back to 1990 for that mini-series, which was top-notch. And to wrap up the breeze this week, this is Katie Noonan and the group Elixir.

Comfort sounding pretty good. Katie Noonan wrote the piece along with other members of the band Elixir. Came out in 2011. Thank you so much for your company on The Breeze this week. We'll do it again a week from now, wherever you are, right around the country. Enjoy the week ahead and stay safe. I'm John Deegan. Ciao for now.

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How are you doing, everybody? This is Dave Rentz welcoming you to the Hit Parade of yesterday, music of the 1920s and 30s, and you're in for an hour of about 16 tunes from that period. Let's go back to 1936. It's holiday time for many people, and some may be going to the Hawaiian Islands.

The Right Kind of Man. That was one of the Torch singers from the late 20s and 30s, Ruth Etting. And it was from a film, I suspect, called Frozen Justice. And before that, from 1929, it was Kate Smith singing That Wonderful Something Is Love. And we opened up the program in Hawaii with Song of the Islands, Harry Owens Orchestra, and Bing Crosby's voice in 1936. And you're listening to the Hit Parade of Yesterday.

prize. 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I introduced her to my pa, to my ma. There you are.

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In fact, all three of the tunes from that set were from the Hit Parade of Yesterday's CD. The one before was My Sunday Girl, the Clickwack Club Eskimos, with Harry Reeser leading and playing the banjo. They performed My Sunday Girl. Tom Stax did the singing. And before that, leading off that set, Love Me or Leave Me, Guy Lombardo and his Royal Canadians in 1928, 5 years after the band was formed. And it was Carmen Lombardo, Guy's brother, who did the singing.

Keep right on crooning, nothing but sadness, nothing but sadness. Why did you go astray? You will find gladness, you will find gladness if you just stay away. That's what I heard in that old Chinatown. Singapore.

Well, that was the voice of Franklin Bauer, spelled B-A-U-R, in 1928, and it was with Ben Pollack and his Californians, and all three of those tunes in that set were from Ben Pollack and his Californians. The Californians included some pretty good musicians, including, Benny Goodman and his brother, Harry, Glenn Miller, people like that. He hired the best. Before that, we heard Singapore Sorrows, and that was Ben Pollack himself doing the singing in 1928. And from 1927, we were Waiting for Katie, with Ben doing the singing there as well.

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In my arms there was no one, so I just put her there. On her lips was a promise

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On her lips was a promise,

You can make my life a bed of roses, or make it like a sour apple tree. Oh, I'll supply the little these and those's. Marry me. Now you can have me going to the devil, and with you what an angel I could be. So if you want to keep me on the level, marry me. My heart just pounds in rumba rhythm all the day through, and it only goes back into waltz time when I'm with you. You can even have me rubbing noses with fishes at the bottom of the sea, or you can make my life a bed of roses.

three tunes featuring roses. Well, after all, it is spring, and it's from our CD, Sunshine and Roses, produced for the Old Parliament House Rose Garden, and that's where you can find it, in the gift shop at Old Parliament House in Canberra. You heard my You Can Make My Life a Bed of Roses. That was the Brunswick Studio Orchestra with Fran Fry singing in 1932. And before that, The Rose in Her Hair. You could pick out the voice there. That was Al Jolson in 1935. And we let off that set, So Red the Rose, Jack Hilton and his wonderful orchestra, with Pat O'Malley doing the singing. Now let's go to Germany.

Three tunes recorded in Germany in 1931, and I'm not going to make a fool of myself by trying to pronounce the German titles, but I can tell you the last one was Good Night, Sweetheart, and it was the comedian harmonist, or Merrick Weber's orchestra. Before that, it was the comedian harmonist with a tune, and we let off that set with Lillian Harvey singing in 1931. Let's listen to someone we all know, Fats Waller.

Fats Waller and His Rhythm in 1935, and Fats winds up the program for today. Hope you've enjoyed some of the music, and if you did, come around next time, next week at this time, for more of the same. So till we meet again, Dave Rentz wishing you good luck, and goodbye from Karanga.

0: And hi there. You're listening to the Dirt Music Radio Show. Thank you very, very much. It's coming to you as it does every week from the studios of 2SER. Stuart Coop's my name, and it's a pleasure to have you joining me for some chats and tunes. If you're wondering what Dirt Music is all about, let me tell you, Dirt Music is a radio show about music that comes from the heart and takes absolutely no prisoners. What you're about to hear can come from right across the musical spectrum, just so long as it's made with no concession whatsoever to fad or to fashion. So it's another week, another Dirt Music. Lots of music to get through. Some of it's old, some of it's new, some of it, of course, is in between. But the emphasis this week is on new music. We're going to start off by listening to Lionheart, which is the new song from Thornbird, a.k.a. Vicky Thorne of Waif's fame. And then we're going to listen to a song from Lily Seabird from her new album called Life Spheres on Their Way. Lily Seabird, she's flirted with folk and indie rock, and now a lot of this record sounds like she's morphed into Crazy Horse with Neil Young, which is not a bad thing. If you're a Dirt Music listener, you probably think it's a great thing. We're going to listen to a song from Lily Seabird called Portal to the Past. But first up, this is Thornbird. You listening to Dirt Music.
1: You don't have to fight.

Nothing like a bit of elongated noise on Dirt Music. Lily Seabird there with Portal to the Past, which is from her brand new album called Light Spheres on Their Way. And before that, Lionheart, the brand new song from Thornbird, a.k.a. Vicky Thorne. Let us move on Dirt Music. Greg Freeman, friends with Lily Seabird. He's got a new album out called All Set the Bone. And he's also having a bit of a Neil Young moment too. Let's have a listen to a track from his album called Next to Nothing, and then something new from Ian

It's beginning to sound like every artist I've played this week on Dirt Music has been spending all their time doing nothing but listening to various periods of Neil Young's history. First up, Greg Freeman with a new song from him called Next to Nothing. We followed that with Ian No, and he's got a new album out. It's a sort of concept album about a fictional band, the Canyon Falls Trailer Band. That's also the name of the album, and the song we listened to from it, Kentucky Hurricane. And then Australian artist who I like very, very much, but boy, yes, he's listened to Neil Young, Ricky Orbeck with Famous Friends. That's, I think, the third song from him ahead of a new album, which can't be that far away. Let's have a listen to someone who doesn't sound particularly like Neil Young, Lacey K. Booth. I'd never heard of Lacey K. Booth. Maybe I need to get out more. But a friend of mine, Jeremy Dillon, was posting about her on social media and saying how much he'd enjoyed seeing her shows and the fact that she's got a new album out. That album is called Love Ain't for the Faint of Heart. And we're going to listen now to the title track from that album. Stuart Coop with you. This is Dirt Music.

Grooving along with a bunch of fine tunes. Three of them there from America. Lacey K. Booth with the title track from her new album called Love Ain't for the Faint of Heart. After that, from Melbourne, an artist I'm growing to like very, very much, but she travels under the name Kook Joey, and the song we listen to called Miracle. Follow that with something brand new from Small Town Romance, a song called The Weather. Now down to Melbourne again for something from Team Love, a Melbourne Americana group who are celebrating 10 years of making music. To do that, they've released a brand new song called A Little Bit of Lonely, which sounds exactly, precisely like this.

A whole bunch of more new music. In fact, that's what I promised at the beginning of the show, and I think it's what I've delivered. Pretty much all new music. We listened to Team Love with A Little Bit of Lonely, celebrating their 10 years of existence. Then Australian singer and songwriter Azure Arida with Josephine from her debut album called Even Flowers Can Bruise. Then a terrific new collaboration between Lachlan Bryan and Richard Franklin. Follow Me, Follow You, Follow Them. And Leon Bridges, returning to Australia soon. He's got a new album out called Happiness Anytime, and we listen to him joined by Lydia Quito, doing All Day, All Night. It is time for me to say goodbye to those of you taking the syndicated show. Hope you can join me next week for another Dirt Music coming to you, as it always does, from the studios of 2SER and around Australia, thanks to the Community Radio Network. Going to finish this portion of the show with a band from Melbourne. Have been around for a while, but I've only just discovered them. They're called the 7-Ups. They've got a new album out called Flight. And from that terrifically captivating album, we're going to listen to a piece called Response Time.

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1: BBC News with Sue Montgomery. President Trump has cancelled a plan by his Defence Secretary, Pete Hegseth, to live stream the execution of a former army psychiatrist, Nidal Hassan. He's scheduled to be put to death by firing squad in December. Our North America editor, Sarah Smith, reports.
2: President Trump has announced that he is cancelling the proposed live stream of the execution of Nidal Hassan, the gunman who killed 13 people at a US Army base in Texas in 2009. In a post on social media, Mr. Trump said, "Many very good and well-meaning people would rather not watch him die through streaming or any other visual device." He said the execution by firing squad will go ahead in December. The plan, announced by the Defence Secretary Pete Hegseth to broadcast the execution, had attracted widespread criticism, including from many of Donald Trump's own Republican colleagues.
1: The Houthis in Yemen have attacked the presidential palace in the port city of Aden, the seat of the internationally recognised government. The Iran-backed movement says the palace was being used as an operations centre commanded by Saudi officers. The Yemeni government says two security personnel have been killed and five ballistic missiles were used. Orla Geeran is in Aden.
3: From the Houthi point of view, this has been a display of power. It has been sending a message, not just here in Yemen, but to the international community, that they will not be ignored and that they are able to carry out these attacks despite the military might elsewhere. Now, I think one of the big questions continues to be whether or not the United States will get more involved on behalf of their allies, the Saudis. That is certainly something the Saudis would want, something they have been asking for. So far, President Trump has held back.
1: Senior figures in football's world governing body have told its president he's not fit to lead the organisation unless he answers key questions about his abandoned plan to sell off parts of the World Cup to private investors. Gianni Infantino apologised to the first meeting of FIFA's council since his proposals were scrapped. But a FIFA vice president, Debbie Hewitt, said she was disappointed that many questions remain unanswered.
4: If that's what he regrets, he has the opportunity now to put that right and to share that documentation. Because if he realises with regret that that was his intention, then it's really perplexing to not understand why he's not shared those papers.
1: Reports from Sudan say at least five children have been killed in an airstrike in North Kordofan State. The Emergency Lawyers Group, which monitors violence against civilians, says an army aircraft struck a house in Abu Zaima. The Sudanese army has not commented. World News from the BBC. NATO Secretary-General Mark Rutte says he's discussed the importance of an energy ceasefire during talks in Brussels with Volodymyr Zelensky. The Ukrainian president is in the Belgian capital for talks and a summit with EU leaders after resuming strikes on Russian oil facilities. He accused Moscow of failing to respect an energy truce declared by President Trump on Sunday. A new rebel coalition in the Democratic Republic of Congo has accused President Felix Tshisekedi of undermining peace efforts to end the conflict in the east of the country. A spokesman told the BBC that government forces and allied militias have repeatedly attacked civilians in rebel-controlled areas, despite ongoing diplomatic initiatives. Albanian riot police have deployed tear gas in Tirana against students protesting for a third day about education standards, living costs and alleged government corruption. The Prime Minister, Edi Rama, has insisted that he will not resign. Archaeologists have discovered what they believe could be the earliest evidence of lethal violence by one human against another. Researchers found the 75,000-year-old shoulder blade of a Neanderthal in a cave in Iraqi Kurdistan with a 15-millimetre hole through it. The angle of the wound suggests a spear entered the victim's chest, passed through the body, probably damaging a lung and major blood vessels, and exited through the left shoulder blade. Dr. Emma Pomeroy from the University of Cambridge led the study.
5: What we have is a new individual. What's remarkable is that they seem to have had a major injury to their face, which they had survived, but which split one of their teeth. And then they also have what seems to be a stab wound from a wooden spear in their left shoulder, which happened around the time they died.
1: BBC News.
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And a very good morning to you. Yes, Friday morning it is. And it is October 16. Folks, I'm Kevin Walsh, broadcasting from the bunker in Harrington on the mid-north coast of New South Wales. We're situated halfway between Taree and Port Macquarie. Coming up this morning, just after the 6:30 news, and reminding you, the times that we use here at Good Morning Country are Eastern Daylight Saving Time. Dingo will be along to tell you about a brand new single just released from his latest album. It's our album of the week, Nightwire, and the brand new single, Bleed It Dry. He'll tell you all about that. We'll play that new single and then give you the opportunity to put your name into the draw. Hold the phones, we do give you the cue to call at the appropriate time. The Rural Livestock Report. The team will be along just in 20-odd minutes from now, just on 20 minutes, and we'll keep you up to date with what's been happening in the sale yards around Australia and the prices that are being fetched. Folks, we've got the Fargon Beauty standing by. I've got a wonderful first hour of music locked and loaded, and we'll get to that following the Fargons, because they open up the program. And a track from their album, A Load of Old Bollocks. The Fargon Beauties on Good Morning Country.

That's from the catalogue of Mr. Rodney Vincent. If you were at Mildura recently, you would have possibly experienced Rodney Vincent in concert. And if you've not had the pleasure, I do suggest you put it on your bucket list. A very funny man and a very good entertainer. And you just check out his website for touring and where he's going to be appearing. He picks up these mates such as Brian Lenton, and he's had a few of them on tour, and a double header for the price of one. Folks, Rodney Vincent will continue through to the Rural Livestock Report. This one's a very sad song. A true story, I guess, if you stop and reflect. No pockets in your soul, and the one that got away will get us closer to that Rural Livestock Report. But music from Rodney Vincent's catalogue.

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1: 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I'm Alex McLaughlin, back in your ears with today's market update. Commercial sheep and lamb listings in Auctions Plus totaled 66,700 head for the week ending October 14. Now, that's a 16% drop on the previous week, with clearance at 80%. The Auctions Plus restocker lamb indicator lifted 43 cents to settle at 1,366 cents per kilo carcass weight, while average value over reserve firmed $11 to $23 per head. Lambs averaged $236 a head or 620 cents a kilo across 43,300 head, clearing at 90%. First cross ewe lambs led the market, jumping 111 cents to average 856 cents a kilo or $346 per head. Now that's up $57 week on week, with prices reaching $454 and buyers paying an average of $40 over reserve. Merino ewe lambs posted the biggest per head lift of the lamb lines. They are up $71 to average $279 per head or 621 cents a kilo, although clearance was the softest at 58% across 2,600 head. Merino weather lambs, with just over 10,700 head presented, cleared at 94% and rose $24 to average $207 per head. Crossbred lambs remained the largest category at 8,400 head offered for a 95% clearance rate. They average 602 cents a kilo or $226 per head. That's up 23 cents on last week. The crossbred lamb premium over merino weather lambs sat at 59 cents to the kilo. Shedding breed lambs with just under 5,000 head offered lifted 77 cents to average 585 cents a kilo, although per head values eased $45 to $191 per head. Non-station mated ewes made up a large share of the offering at 21,500 head, clearing at 65%, and an averaging $347 per head, ranging from $170 to $492 per head. That concludes today's daily market update, brought to you by Auctions Plus, dedicated to connecting ag.

0: Very good morning to you as you're waking around Australia on this Friday morning, the 16th of October. Folks, we've got the music mix locked and loaded for you through to the news and weather. And I know he's very, very popular, and he was when the family ran the festival out near Tamba Springs. But we'll get to the music of Paul McLeod in just a moment. It is Walshie on the wireless. 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
5: Hi, this is Paul McLeod, and many thanks for joining me and Walshie on Good Morning Country.

Paul McLeod there and Daisy Hill, yes. Prior to Daisy Hill, we had... Well, it was music. It's just left the screen at the moment. Music from Paul McLeod's catalogue. Folks, if you're departing top of the hour, thanks for your company. Have a safe, enjoyable day. And I hope you can join me again next Monday from the bunker here in Harrington. Have a safe weekend. Yeah, no, it's come back on the screen now. Daisy Hill, we had Halo of Gold and Tambor Springs, and we opened up with Cut the Anchor. That was the catalogue once it came back on the screen. Folks, one of Paul's popular tracks, a very sad track, will get us through to more from the catalogue.

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2: Good morning, I'm Laura Devoy. Australia will provide maritime drones to Fiji's military in a bid to bolster security in the Pacific. The Australian-made Blue Bottle vessels will be gifted as part of a military partnership between the two countries. The drones can provide reconnaissance and surveillance and can stay at sea for more than 180 days, powered by renewable energy. It's expected they'll be made available to Fiji early next year. US President Donald Trump has called off the planned live stream of an execution. Nadal Hassan, who was sentenced to death over a mass shooting in 2009, is scheduled to face a firing squad in December. Last week, Defence Secretary Pete Hegseth said his execution would be live streamed, prompting the Australian Government and eSafety Commissioner to plead with tech platforms to block it. But overnight, Mr. Trump said many very good and well-meaning people would rather not watch Hassan die. At least 32 children and a teacher were killed after a roof collapsed at a school in Pakistan. 20 others were injured and the school principal has been arrested. The BBC's Caroline Davis reports.
3: In the minutes after the collapse, there was a desperate scramble to try to free children caught under the rubble. Some rescuers carried debris in trays over their heads. Others pushed the rubble away with their bare hands and shovels. One witness says that he pulled out more than six children.

0: At the time, he says that they were talking, but he later found out that they had died. According to police, the three-storey structure had substandard roof slabs. The roof appears to have collapsed onto the floor below, causing it in turn to cave in.
1: Scientists and community members are exploring measures to reduce plastic pollution. Shannon Kirkwood has more.
2: Ocean advocate and filmmaker Cal Glansnig will be engaging with attendees in Fremantle this evening alongside an expert panel discussing Australia's plastic pollution crisis. His documentary will be screened ahead of the Q&A session at the WA Maritime Museum. In it, the filmmaker names Australia as the world's second largest producer of plastic waste per capita. The University of Western Australia's Oceans Institute Director, Professor Christoph Gordon, will lead the panel. He says plastic pollution is one of the most visible and pressing challenges facing the world's oceans, which can be acted on. The screening and Q&A is being held in the lead-up to next week's Global Citizen Now Perth, which is mobilising commitments on climate action.
1: An historical fiction novel about a woman accused of witchcraft who is pursued by a witch hunter has won one of Australia's richest literary prizes. The Names of a Hare by Bernice Barry is set in the English county of Cornwall in 1628. Last night it won the ARA Historical Novel Prize, netting Ms. Barry $100,000. The Historical Novel Society Australasia awards the prize to books set more than 50 years ago. And Australians are choosing loud outfits today for children with hearing loss. Loud Shirt Day raises awareness and funds to provide children who are deaf or hard of hearing with the support they need to communicate, learn and participate in their communities. Turning to sport, Australia has come from behind to defeat New Zealand 24-22 in the first match of the Rugby League World Cup. Kangaroos winger Jack Bostock scored three tries, including the match winner, and was named Man of the Match. Kalyn Ponga starred for the Kiwis before coming from the field with a suspected broken arm, while Australia's Mitchell Moses went off just after half-time with a calf injury. Kangaroos coach Kevin Walters says it was a great game.
3: That was one of the best games of footy I've seen in a long time between two countries. And no doubt, we'll take the win for sure.
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0: very good morning to you as you're waking around Australia on this Friday morning, October 16. Folks, we'll get to the music mix in just a moment as we head through to the next news and weather. Following that news and weather, we'll have our Album of the Week segment with Nightwire, the latest album from Dingo, and a new single released at this time from the album to coincide with the album launch, and we'll feature that and then give you the cue to call. Firstly, let's look at the weather around Australia on this Friday morning.
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0: In Brisbane, cloudy, a shower or two, 22. Sydney, partly cloudy, a shower or two, 21. Canberra, 18 and cloudy. Melbourne, mostly sunny, 23. And Hobart, 23 and sunny. Adelaide, partly cloudy, 26. Perth, mostly sunny, 23. Alice Springs, partly cloudy, a shower or two. Storm, 32. Now into Queensland, Cairns and Townsville, both partly cloudy with a shower or two, and the top of 30. Mackay, cloudy, showers, 27. Rockhampton, cloudy, a shower or two, 32. And Hervey Bay, cloudy, 24. Gander, cloudy, a shower or two expected, 24. Into New South Wales, Armidale, cloudy, a shower or two, 15. Orange, cloudy, 15. And yes, you've got cloudy, 18. Young, partly cloudy, 20. Cooma, cloudy, 17. Batemans Bay, cloudy, a shower or two, 21. And Bega, cloudy, possible shower, 20. Into Griffith, cloudy and 24. Into Victoria, Mildura, partly cloudy, possible shower developing, 25. Swan Hill, 24 and partly cloudy. And Shepparton, 23 and partly cloudy. Bairnsdale today, sunny and 22. Horsham, partly cloudy, 22. And Warrnambool, mostly sunny, 22. Into South Australia, Mount Gambier, partly cloudy, 24. Port Pirie, 28 and partly cloudy. And Ceduna, partly cloudy, 29. Into Tasmania, Nubina, sunny, 19. Huonville, sunny, 24. And Oatlands, sunny, 19. In the Territory, Darwin, partly cloudy and 35. Over to WA, Albany, sunny, 23, partly in, and Bunbury, partly cloudy and 21. Karratha, sunny, 34. Newman, mostly sunny, 38. In Kununurra today, partly cloudy, possible shower or storm, 41. Broome, sunny, 35. Meanwhile, here in Harrington and Taree, on the mid-north coast in New South Wales, cloudy, a shower or two, and a top of 20. You're up to date with news, sport and weather. The music mix just around the corner. 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Good morning.
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5: G'day, this is Amber Joy Pelton, and you're listening to myself and Walshy on Good Morning Country.

That's Tom Curtin and Just Give It a Crack. Prior to that, Paul Ricketts from his self-titled debut album, which we featured a couple of weeks back. And one of the tracks that was released as a single prior to our Album of the Week segment, but we did feature it, Just Like My Old Man. And we opened up with Amber Joy Poulton and Coal Miner's Daughter. We're heading to the news and weather. I've got Billy Joe Porter locked and loaded. I've got Sabrina Cain in there. And I've also got Austin McKay in there. It's Walshy on your wireless. Good morning. Bit of time for some spring cleaning, eh?

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2: Good morning, I'm Laura Devoy. Australia will provide maritime drones to Fiji's military in a bid to bolster security in the Pacific. The Australian-made Blue Bottle vessels will be gifted as part of a military partnership between the two countries. The drones can provide reconnaissance and surveillance and can stay at sea for more than 180 days, powered by renewable energy. It's expected they'll be made available to Fiji early next year. US President Donald Trump has called off the planned live stream of an execution. Nadal Hassan, who was sentenced to death over a mass shooting in 2009, is scheduled to face a firing squad in December. Last week, Defence Secretary Pete Hegseth said his execution would be live streamed, prompting the Australian Government and eSafety Commissioner to plead with tech platforms to block it. But overnight, Mr. Trump said many very good and well-meaning people would rather not watch Hassan die. At least 32 children and a teacher were killed after a roof collapsed at a school in Pakistan. 20 others were injured and the school principal has been arrested. The BBC's Caroline Davis reports.
3: In the minutes after the collapse, there was a desperate scramble to try to free children caught under the rubble. Some rescuers carried debris in trays over their heads. Others pushed the rubble away with their bare hands and shovels. One witness says that he pulled out more than six children. At the time, he says that they were talking, but he later found out that they had died. According to police, the three-storey structure had substandard roof slabs. The roof appears to have collapsed onto the floor below, causing it in turn to cave in.
2: Scientists and community members are exploring measures to reduce plastic pollution. Shannon Kirkwood has more.
4: Ocean advocate and filmmaker Cal Glansnig will be engaging with attendees in Fremantle this evening alongside an expert panel discussing Australia's plastic pollution crisis. His documentary will be screened ahead of the Q&A session at the WA Maritime Museum. In it, the filmmaker names Australia as the world's second largest producer of plastic waste per capita. The University of Western Australia's Oceans Institute Director, Professor Christoph Gordon, will lead the panel. He says plastic pollution is one of the most visible and pressing challenges facing the world's oceans, which can be acted on. The screening and Q&A is being held in the lead-up to next week's Global Citizen Now Perth, which is mobilising commitments on climate action.
2: An historical fiction novel about a woman accused of witchcraft who is pursued by a witch hunter has won one of Australia's richest literary prizes. The Names of a Hare by Bernice Barry is set in the English county of Cornwall in 1628. Last night it won the ARA Historical Novel Prize, netting Ms. Barry $100,000. The Historical Novel Society Australasia awards the prize to books set more than 50 years ago. And Australians are choosing loud outfits today for children with hearing loss. Loud Shirt Day raises awareness and funds to provide children who are deaf or hard of hearing with the support they need to communicate, learn and participate in their communities. Turning to sport, Australia has come from behind to defeat New Zealand 24-22 in the first match of the Rugby League World Cup. Kangaroos winger Jack Bostock scored three tries, including the match winner, and was named man of the match. Kalyn Ponga starred for the Kiwis before coming from the field with a suspected broken arm, while Australia's Mitchell Moses went off just after half-time with a calf injury. Kangaroos coach Kevin Walters says it was a great game.
5: That was one of the best games of footy I've seen in a long time between two countries. And no doubt, we'll take the win for sure.
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7: And this is Good Morning Country on the Community Radio Network. Folks, Walshy on your wireless from the bunker in Arrington, situated halfway between Taree and Port Macquarie on the mid-north coast of New South Wales. We'll look at the weather around Australia, and then Dingo's along with his final selection from his brand new album, Nightwire. And a new single from the album is what he's going to tell you about. and we'll give you the cue to call at the appropriate time. Hold the phones, please. But in the meantime, that weather around Australia for your Friday morning.
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7: In Brisbane, cloudy, a shower or two, 22. Sydney, partly cloudy, a shower or two, 21. Canberra, cloudy, 18. Melbourne, mostly sunny, 23. And Hobart, sunny, 23. Adelaide, partly cloudy, 26. And Perth, mostly sunny, 23. In Alice Springs, partly cloudy, a shower or two, storm, 32. Over to Queensland and Cairns and Townsville, both partly cloudy with a shower or two, 30 in both centres. Mackay, cloudy, showers, 27. And Rockhampton, cloudy, a shower or two, 32. Harvey Bay, cloudy, 24. And Gander, cloudy, a shower or two, 24. In the New South Wales, Armidale, cloudy, a shower or two, 15. Orange, cloudy, 15. And Yass, cloudy, 18. In Young, partly cloudy, 20. Cooma, cloudy, 17. Batemans Bay, cloudy, a shower or two, 21. And Bega, cloudy, possible shower, 20. And Griffith, cloudy and 24. Into Victoria, Mildura, partly cloudy, possible shower developing, 25. Swan Hill, 24 and partly cloudy. And Shepparton, partly cloudy, 23. Bansdale, sunny and 22. Horsham, partly cloudy, 22. And Warrnambool, mostly sunny, 22. Into South Australia, Mount Gambier, partly cloudy, 24. Port Pirie, 28 and partly cloudy. And Ceduna, partly cloudy, 29. Into Tasmania, Nubeena, sunny, 19. Huonville, sunny, 24. And Oatlands, sunny, 19. In the Territory, Darwin, partly cloudy and 35. Now to WA, Albany, sunny, 23. Bunbury, partly cloudy, 21. Karratha, sunny, 34. And Newman, mostly sunny and 38. In Kununurra today, partly cloudy, possible shower or storm, 41 there today. And Broome, sunny, 35. Meanwhile, back here in Harrington and Taree on the mid-north coast of New South Wales, a cloudy day with a shower or two continuing and a top of 20. You're up to date with news, sport and weather. We'll work our way to the next bulletin around 22 minutes away. But Elm of the Week coming up, and as I asked, no calls during the news and weather also, top of the hour. But we'll give you the cue to call shortly, and at that point for Album of the Week with Dingo.
9: Dystonia is not a small Eastern European country. 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Dystonia Network of Australia, Inc., DNA for short, is the national charity for people with dystonia, and they would like your help in spreading awareness during the National Dystonia Awareness Month in September. 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
7: It's Album of the Week time on Good Morning Country, and this week, the brand new album out and about for Brandon Dodd. Well, you might know him as Brandon Dodd because he uses the name Dingo, for which he is known worldwide. and within the industry, he's synonymous with playing guitars for over 10 years. He's a member and has been a member of Casey Chambers' backing band, former Grizzly Train frontman, and has released his second studio album under the title of Nightwire. It follows his debut solo album, What a Way to Die. Now comes this 12-track release with songs that have been written about story-driven subjects, and it really does take you on a musical journey. He's been touring around Australia recently and toured with Adam Harvey and Busby Maru. He's about to headline his own tour, and then he'll join up with Ian Moss and Troy Cassidaly, who are continuing their nationwide tour. Folks, if you're thinking of learning the guitar, then Dingo is conducting private guitar lessons at his studio on the central coast of New South Wales. The best place to touch base is via his site. That's Dingo Music Productions at gmail.com. Dingo Music Productions at gmail.com. You can organise your guitar lessons there. You may also be interested in Dingo recording and or producing your material at his studios on the central coast of New South Wales. Now, if you're wanting to purchase his latest album, Nightwire, it's available on CD, vinyl, and digital download. Now, as one myself that is not very good at navigating electronic platforms, I found it a lot easier to go via his site, Brandon Dodd, Nightwire, and up comes the link, follow the prompts, and under the music or the shop is the opportunity to purchase either the physical, the vinyl, or the download. And the other alternative is to go to a venue that Dingo's appearing live and get one from the merch table and get it signed in person.
13: G'day, this is Dingo, and I'm here to chat about my brand new album, Nightwire, which I've just released. It's my second studio album, and I'm very excited to have it out in the world. This album means a lot to me. It's been about my journey over the last few years, traveling around Australia, playing music for a living, and writing about my experiences, the people I meet, and the towns that I go to. I've got so many great guests on this album who have helped me. You know, I've got Casey Chambers, Bill Chambers, Jenny Mitchell, and Ian Moss as well, which was a very beautiful experience to record different songs with all of those amazing artists. The record was produced by Jordan Power, who has worked with some amazing artists in the past, from, you know, Bernard Fanning and Powderfinger. He's engineered songs for Bruce Springsteen, Lady Gaga, people like that. And I met him when we first worked together on Casey Chambers' Campfire record a few years ago, and we've been friends ever since. So I'm very excited to share this record with everybody, and share the new songs that people haven't heard yet. It's got some of my favourite songs that I've ever written on it, songs like The Dining Table, Minor Bird, Bleed It Dry, you know, as well as the singles that I've already released, like Autumn, Nightwire, It Feels Sad to Be in Love, you know, just to name a few. So I hope that everybody enjoys it, and thanks so much for listening to my new record, Nightwire. Bleed It Dry. I chose this song to open the new album because I feel like it represents this collection of songs so well. It's where the bluesy guitar player and the singer-songwriter in me meet. Bleed It Dry is a story about giving all you got or nothing at all, disguised as a love song.

Pastingo and the new track just released as a single, Bleed It Dry from Nightwire, the album of the week. Now, folks, as you're departing, thank you for your company this morning. On behalf of Heather Farrell, of course, was on yesterday and does Thursdays. We thank you for your company this week and trust you'll have a safe weekend, and I hope you can join us again next week. Just letting you know, it's locked and loaded, and I've got John O'Day's brand new album, Little Town, is our album of the week, an absolute beauty, and that's next week. So we've got that one locked in, and the week after, Melanie Dyer is locked and loaded. So we've got a couple on the horizon. Have a safe day. We've got the music to take us to news and weather, and I've gone to Slim Dusty's catalogue. Can't go wrong there. And what we'll do now is we'll open up the phones. And you got just on 10 minutes to get your name in before the news and weather. 0488 677 645. 0488 677 645. And we'll close off at the news and weather, and no calls at that point, please. I will give you the cue once again. Slim Dusty to take us to news.

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2: National Radio News.
3: Good morning, I'm Laura Devoy. Parkinson's Australia says there remains a need for public hearings into the continued use and regulation of Paraquat. The Senate has voted against Senator David Pocock's attempt to force the committee responsible for the Paraquat inquiry to conduct at least one public hearing. The chemical regulator has opted against a total ban of the herbicide. Parkinson's Australia CEO Olivia Nasseris says that's despite an association between Paraquat and the incidence of Parkinson's. She explained to National Radio News the committee must demonstrate transparency.
4: I believe that in Australia that's what our democracy is based on. And the fact that they are silencing experts and neurologists and researchers and people living with Parkinson's leads me to believe that there's something to hide.
3: Hundreds of security workers at Sydney Airport have walked off the job. The Transport Workers Union says the workers have faced years of uncertainty, which has led to job insecurity, poor pay, ever-changing rosters and low standards for workers and passengers. The four-hour strike began at 6 a.m. A second strike will begin at 5 p.m. Australians taking GLP-1 medications are being urged to tell their anaesthetist before they undergo surgery. A survey has found nearly one in three people are unaware how medications such as Ozempic, Wegovy and Mounjaro can affect pre-surgery fasting. Nearly one in five young adults didn't disclose their use of GLP-1s before an operation. President of the Australian and New Zealand College of Anaesthetists, Dr. Tanya Selak, says it may lead to complications during a procedure.
5: GLP-1 medications slow gastric emptying, and that can be a risk for anaesthesia in surgery because even though the patient has fasted appropriately for their procedure, their stomach might still be full of food or fluid, and that can put them at risk of regurgitation or aspiration.
3: Ukraine has attacked one of Russia's biggest oil refineries. President Volodymyr Zelensky has accused Moscow of failing to respect the energy truce declared by US President Donald Trump last weekend. Russian authorities say a massive drone assault set a refinery in the Ryazan region ablaze. Kremlin spokesman Dmitry Peskov accused Ukraine and Mr. Zelensky of being

0: being unwilling to pursue peace.
1: Удары по нашим НПЗ и объектам.
2: Strikes against our oil refineries and energy infrastructure have continued throughout this period, so there's nothing new here. The Ukrainian Kyiv regime persists in targeting these facilities, thereby coming into serious conflict with the peace efforts of the United States and American negotiators.
0: That audio from the BBC. Archaeologists say a 15-millimetre hole found in a Neanderthal's shoulder blade may be evidence of lethal violence. It's believed the wound was caused by a wooden spear which entered the individual's chest and passed through the body, likely damaging a lung and major blood vessels. Neanderthals were a species of humans which lived across Europe and Asia and became extinct around 40,000 years ago. Archaeologists say the wounded shoulder blade may be the earliest evidence of lethal interpersonal violence among Neanderthals. Turning to sport, in the NBL, the Brisbane Bullets have snapped a three-game losing streak, but the win was soured by injuries to Tyrell Harrison and Jacob Holt. Both went down with unrelated ankle injuries within 80 seconds in the fourth quarter. The Bullets defeated the South East Melbourne Phoenix 115-105. Max McKinnon scored 24 points.
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11: Your national and independent coverage of current affairs right across Australia on community and Indigenous radio. I'm Emma Watsky, coming to you from Radio Adelaide here in Tandunya on the lands of Kanamina. Our team pays our deepest respect to Elders past, present and emerging. We extend this respect to all First Nations listeners and to the rightful custodians of the lands you're listening in from. And today on the show...
14: So, majority of our young carers are around 8 years old, yet only 8% of the young carers in our survey were identified by their school.
11: National Carers Week is showcasing research insights from young Australians, as well as urging us to recognise the immeasurable contributions of carers across the country. Also, artefacts used 9,000 years ago by First Nations people have been discovered beneath the sea in northwestern Australia. So what could this reveal about Indigenous culture and its preservation? And later...
15: My hope is to find more stories to contribute to this, where we film these 3-4 hour conversations with this kind of special technology, where when we project them, the audience will literally be stepping in the middle of these conversations.
11: At times, the act of listening can seem increasingly rare. But an immersive documentary, Couples Across Conflict, now in its beginning stages, hopes to highlight pre-existing relationships in respect, trust or love that bridge conflict. We'll have this and more for you over the next half hour. We're on air across Australia, thanks to the Community Radio Network and the support from the Community Broadcasting Foundation. First up today, an Australian and Nepali medical doctor is travelling to Nepal this week to bring a holistic care approach to flood victims. Dr. Sam Birdie Adhikari is departing Australia this Sunday, the 18th of October, to provide urgent healthcare needs to communities left devastated by deadly floods and landslides. Dr. Adhikari spoke to National Radio News, Elisa Delfs, about her trip as well as the impact of this week's flood event in central Nepal.
16: So at the moment I'm receiving live updates from my local field partners on the ground, and the updates of recent are that there has been a new flooding situation in the district of Gorkha, which is west of Nepal. And essentially, in response to that, we've got local missions organisations, local teams being dispatched to the area for preliminary assessment, and obviously to deliver essential goods. So, for example, you know, medical care, any other resources that they need on the field for disaster relief. So that's it's just in its really preliminary stages of assessment following the floods in the last 48 hours, the new floods. In response to the initial floods, we're in a situation at the moment whereby we're entering into a rebuilding phase. So that looks like partnering with local health organisations to strengthen the local health response there, which is what I'm going to be a part of. And it also looks like setting up mobile clinics. It looks like setting up mobile shelter.
17: Thank you. And what are some of the logistical challenges affecting the recovery response?
16: Yeah, one of the biggest things that we've noticed is access and transport to local and regional areas. So specifically in the areas that were hard hit, which was the central northern districts of like Rosua and Nuakot and Dading, essentially those areas, it's been very difficult to access those areas, number one, because of the monsoon, the climate, the torrential floods, the rains, all of that has made access more difficult, on top of the fact that right now there is limited access to begin with. The bridges, the roads have been swept away by the flood, so access has been an incredibly difficult thing to actually do the outreach from that perspective. And it will continue to be an issue as the monsoon rains continue, as this new flooding situation has arisen and evolved, access will continue to be a big logistical challenge.
17: And how has Mission Nepal assisted in the recovery response so far?
16: So Mission Nepal is looking to really help in the place of providing medical outreach and healthcare assistance and delivery during this time of national disaster where things are still unfolding. So as I step into that role, when I depart here on Saturday, I will go directly to Kathmandu and then I will be going into those flood-affected regions. What we're going to be doing as an organisation is to partner with the local health teams that are already on the ground. So I'll be partnering with the mobile clinics, the local ministry teams there, which is INF, Nepal International Fellowship and Good Neighbour Nepal. And I'll be partnering with district hospitals in that area to strengthen the local response that is already there. Now, I'm not sure what the preliminary medical local response is, and I will only find that out when I'm there on the ground. But from what I know from my local field partners is that they are setting up mobile health camps in those areas. So that's where Mission Nepal is going to step in and offer medical outreach.
17: And what can Australians do to help the situation in Nepal?
16: Yeah, thank you so much. That's a great question. You know, I think there are several really meaningful ways to partner with this mission and with the mission that's already happening in Nepal. So firstly, they can contribute financially. And, you know, that's going to look like when reaching these isolated disaster zones, it's going to require urgent financial backing for pharmaceuticals, for field logistics, for emergency transport, and obviously medical acute care and essential aid for families in need, so they can contribute financially. They can also join the Mission Nepal initiative, where we're going straight into those areas and actually we're going to capture the resilience of these flood-impacted communities. And we're going to highlight the power of not just field medical service, but how to walk alongside people in this time of need. So really they can partner in the place of compassionate care and support through prayer. You know, we have a prayer community through Mission Nepal, so they can definitely partner in prayer to lift up this mission and the people of Nepal. We're also going to be capturing these moments through a documentary project. So, you know, Australians can follow along in terms of just being on the journey with us.
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11: First Nations artefacts have been found beneath the sea at Morinjuga in northwestern Australia. It's estimated these artefacts were used 9,000 years ago by First Nations people before the land was submerged. Researchers have worked with the Morinjuga Aboriginal Corporation rangers to locate and document the findings. The artefacts range from simple tools to a freshwater spring, which Morinjuga Aboriginal Corporation rangers say is still sung about in songlines today. Indigenous senior ranger Richard Varakoya says the discovery goes to show just how long First Nations people have been using the land.
18: Yes, I mean, it was quite a special and unique experience later finding out and holding artefacts that likely haven't been handled by people for thousands of years. Yes, I think there's a big thing, and I think from a cultural perspective as well, it does just go to illustrate just how ancient the connections we have to country are.
19: What does this discovery tell us about the significance of the Morinjuga as an ancient and continuing cultural landscape? How does it add to our understanding of its history?
18: So how it adds to our understanding is it does go to illustrate the fact that, you know, people have been using this landscape for a very long time. And finding, you know, evidence that people were using, you know, now submerged landscapes as well, I think just really drives home that fact.
19: How has your corporation worked with traditional owners, rangers and researchers to ensure First Nations knowledge and cultural perspectives are central to this research?
18: So ourselves and Flinders Uni took our proposals and basically the works we wanted to do to the Circle of Elders. Elders, which is made up of two elders from each of the language groups around here. Nalama, Yinjibani, Matafunya, Wangatu and Yabara. Yeah, and so when we're going out and particularly undertaking any works that might have cultural implications, you know, they have the final say as to whether or not it goes ahead.
19: What do these artefacts mean for the importance of preserving cultural knowledge across generations?
18: I think as far as preserving the knowledge, and just it really does, I think it's just showing that there's still connections even to now submerged landscapes.
19: given the industrial development surrounding the Burrup Peninsula, how can discoveries like this strengthen efforts to protect the Murujuga cultural heritage while ensuring traditional owners have a leading voice in decisions about its future?
18: I think so. What it does is, I think it, does just highlight and illustrate to the wider public as well that there is this rich cultural history of not just the terrestrial landscape itself, but also of its surrounds. I think particularly seeing as Murujuga has been nominated for World Heritage due to its cultural values as well. I think it just really helps to highlight perhaps what was previously a relatively little known area to most of your general public.
19: With researchers suggesting there could be thousands more underwater sites, what are the organisation's priorities for further research, documentation and protection of Murujuga's underwater cultural heritage?
18: So potentially in the future, there is a potential for further surveys of potential sites, in the up-and-coming future. As far as that goes, and I think apart from that, it's also education as well. So when we're out in the general community, we're just out there informing the wider public as well as to what's out here as well.
11: Indigenous Senior Ranger Richard Varakoya speaking with The Wire's Georgia Perry. I'm Emma Watsky, coming to you from Radio Adelaide, and you're listening to The Wire, your national and independent coverage of current affairs, right across Australia on community and Indigenous radio. A huge hello to our friends in Armidale at Tune FM, and to 8CCC in Alice Springs. And, of course, a shout out to Galari Media in Broome. National Carers Week is underway, an important week encouraging Australians to recognise and honour the contributions of carers across the country. New research from Little Dreamers Australia has surveyed several hundred young carers and families to better understand their situation and provide practical steps public services can take to help them. The findings revealed caring often begins by age 8, and nearly 1 in 4 young carers reported receiving no mental health support, with cost remaining a barrier. To shed light, The Wire's Tony Pankaluik asked young carer advocate Jacqueline DeMamiel on how her carer journey began.
20: So I grew up as a young carer for my 2 brothers who have disabilities, and then when I was in year 6 in primary school, I began caring for my mum when she was diagnosed with breast cancer, and also took on a bigger role caring for my brothers during that time while she was undergoing treatment. And I became engaged with Little Dreamers when I was around 15 through their tutoring program, and that was actually the first time that I'd sort of come across the language of young carer. That was the first time I met other young carers. So that was a really life-changing experience for me and introduced me to the world of young care advocacy.
21: What does National Carers Week mean to you?
20: I think it's a really important time to recognise young carers and obviously carers more broadly, because there is a lack of awareness about young carers in particular as a demographic. Having a week that's dedicated to carers really allows you to shine a spotlight on particular demographics of carers, including young carers.
21: So could you tell us what's the biggest myths or misconceptions of young carers?
20: I would say probably there's a misconception that young carers aren't able to provide a high level of care, and that's really often not the case. Despite someone's age, maybe being primary school or high school age, a lot of young carers are providing a substantive amount of care, whether that's emotional support or practical support with activities of daily living like medication or dealing with medical emergencies. There's a lot of quite high level responsibilities that young people deal with, but I think adults find it quite hard to sort of conceptualise that young people in their lives are dealing with that level of responsibility.
21: Madeline Buckner, CEO and founder of Little Dreamers Australia, spoke about their new 2026 survey conducted on young carers.
22: We surveyed 355 young carers and their families. That survey allowed us to find out a bit more about where young carers are coming from, what their family circumstances are, what is going on in their lives, and what things they need help with. So some of our key findings were around the age that young carers are when they first start caring. So majority of our young carers are around 8 years old, yet only 8% of the young carers in our survey were identified by their school. So we've seen a real gap in identification. We also know that one in three care for more than one person, 43% miss school every single week because of their caring responsibilities. We also know that 46% of families have gone without essentials such as food, bills or medicine.
21: In regards to the support young carers wish existed, what were some of the biggest requests discovered?
0: So they're requesting more opportunities that make them feel like kids and give them the opportunity to have a childhood. So a lot of that is around holiday programs, camps, outings that kind of get them out of their everyday life. A lot of people are asking for more support in school and tutoring, and we've got a very high number of people that are asking for more financial and material aid. And also, you know, they want things that help them connect with other young people, and quite a few of our young people, but one in particular, a quote that we've got, is that recognition of young carers needs to happen in in-person young carer programs in primary schools, which really connects with that identification piece of when people are being identified and the fact that they're not really being supported by their schools.
20: And that definitely rings true for me. I wasn't identified as a young carer at school. And so I think that's a really important primary point of focus for schools to be training staff, also training like wellbeing staff and teachers about what a young carer is and signs to look out for that someone in your class may be a young carer so that an adult in their life can connect them to the appropriate support.
21: Do you think there should be a formal federal government recognition of carers across all the systems?
20: Absolutely. It's definitely important at a federal level. We do have a National Carer Strategy, and I know there's also a Carer Recognition Act. And the National Carer Strategy was developed in consultation with some carers, but a lot of them are industry leaders, people from peak bodies. And I think there's less consultation with everyday young carers, people who are experiencing the school system. So I think it's important that the government takes in a wider group of voices so that young carers who are in all facets of society, you know, education, extracurricular activities, accessing healthcare services, their experiences are included as well when we're developing these government documents.
21: So, Maddie, what's your hope for the future? What are your calls for action?
0: We want information that is reaching the right people. So we want more information to be going through channels that young carers and their families already access, places that they already are without requiring them to go to somewhere else to find information that they can access. We want more affordable mental health support for young carers. We also want people to be hearing from young carers directly, making sure that you're speaking to younger young carers themselves rather than just relying on what their parents tell us is really important.
21: So, Jacqueline, do you have any final words that you'd like to say to any young carers listening?
20: I would say that their experiences are absolutely valid. You know, without the language of young carer and being able to articulate your responsibilities as a young person, it can be really hard to have people recognise and validate your experiences. But there are fellow young carers who get it. You're not alone. And there are organisations and people who are there to support you when you're ready to reach out for support.
11: The WAE's Tony Pankaluik with that report.
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11: In a world dominated by political and religious differences, the simple act of listening to people on the other side of a conflict can be increasingly rare. But behind the headlines, people are finding ways to come together and bridge their differences while living in unity. Creative producer Ellie Marsh and Adelaide-based director Madeline Parry are in the very beginning stages of crafting an immersive installation, Couples Across Conflict, which focuses on highlighting pre-existing relationships in respect, trust or love that bridge conflict. The WAE's Danilo Facciaruso spoke to Madeline Parry to hear more on the idea of this project, why it holds social value in today's world, and what her hopes are for the future of the work.
15: You know, it really did come from meeting a couple, Adnan and Michal, who are married. Adnan is Palestinian Muslim and Michal is Israeli American. And I was just struck by their relationship. They have such a warm bond, such openness, and they talked really passionately about their community in Israel, which was of people of all different backgrounds coexisting and having open conversations about their differences in a way that was respectful there are actually so many relationships out there in the world where there are people who are from opposite sides of a world conflict, either current or past, who are not only living together, but collaborating, working together, sharing life. And I don't think any of those relationships are perfect, but I think they're fascinating and that they deserve more attention.
2: At its core, this project is about the act of listening. In a media landscape that often highlights what's wrong with the world, why is active listening such a powerful tool to unravel complex issues?
15: It's interesting because sometimes the simplest tools are the most powerful. Listening is really, really hard. It's so easy for us to slip into forming an argument in our own mind that is rebutting the other person. But listening to understand means not doing any of that. And I think it actually requires a lot of emotional energy, because if you're listening to understand, you're empathizing. Empathizing takes emotional energy. And it's actually far easier to critique, to stay in your own perspective and not to truly understand. In one way, it's simple. In another, it's really hard to do. And it's incredibly powerful. We so rarely, I think, deeply understand the people, even those closest to us.
2: Why is it so vital, especially right now, that we see stories of connection across different cultures, generations, and belief systems?
15: It does definitely seem like there has been a loss of trust in institutions that used to make us feel safe, and people are looking for other ways to feel safe. But I also see all of these incredible examples of people choosing humanity and coming together and building community and understanding. Something we don't talk about that much in Australia is how successful we are as a multicultural nation. My hope is to find more stories to contribute to this, where we film these 3-4 hour conversations with this kind of special technology, where when we project them, the audience will literally be stepping in the middle of these conversations.
2: How does an immersive documentary format help audiences see the shared humanity in someone whose background or views might be completely foreign to them?
15: It is something that brings people back into their body. Because we're so often on our screens and on our phones and there's a lot to think about, I don't think we're necessarily feeling present or aware of our bodies. There's an opportunity to feel present and to feel aware of yourself in relationship to the space, in relationship to others, in relationship to time. So that's my hope, at the very least, is to give people a place where they get to slow down and really not only think, but feel and be self-aware in that space.
2: What do you hope audiences take away from people sharing their experiences?
15: I know that broadly I want the audiences to feel a sense of hope or inspiration, but one that's really grounded. You know, people are complex and these relationships intersect with these political conflicts and histories of horrors and hurt. To see people move past, you know, the really horrific nature of war and conflict in order to build not only cohesion, but friendship, love, and community. I mean, honestly, it's just like, why not? Why not walk away from that and reflect on what's possible? You know, I think that that's what I would like to give the audience.
11: Director of Couples Across Conflict, Madeline Parry, speaking with The Wire's Danilo Facciaruso. And unfortunately, that's the end of the show today. As always, thank you so much for being with me. I'm Emma Watsky from Radio Adelaide here in Tandanya. Stay tuned for tomorrow's show, brought to you from 4EB in Brisbane. The Wire is a weekday co-production between 2SER in Gadigal, Sydney, 4ZZZ and Radio 4EB in Meanjin, Brisbane, Syn Media in Naarm, Melbourne, and Radio Adelaide, with the great support of the Community Broadcasting Foundation and the Community Radio Network. 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
2: National Radio News.
3: Good morning, I'm Laura Devoy. The Greens leader says he's taken timely action after allegations were made against Senator Jordan Steelejohn. David Shoebridge was made aware of the allegations, which date back to 2017, via a letter he received on Tuesday night. Senator Steelejohn has taken leave from the party room and the West Australian Greens are investigating. Speaking in Canberra this morning, Mr. Shoebridge denied the party had turned a blind eye to the allegations.
4: I've been leader now for 2 weeks. And when I received these complaints, I took the most timely action that I believe you could take. And I'd ask people to judge me and on the response that's been taken, the timely response that's been taken.
3: Senator Steelejohn has denied the allegations. A parliamentary inquiry is expected to hear ideas about special artificial intelligence visas and revamping the school curriculum to put bots in Australian classrooms. Tech giant Amazon will front the AI inquiry today, where it will warn Australia risks missing the boat if it doesn't act quickly to nurture homegrown AI. In its submission, the company said there was much to do to improve domestic AI capability in Australia, but good education, stability and data private protections put the nation in the frame to become a global AI hub. The Transport Workers Union says Sydney Airport must step in to fund decent jobs for security workers. Hundreds of staff have walked off the job for 4 hours this morning, with a second strike to begin at 5 p.m. The union is calling for more full-time jobs, fairer rostering and no cuts to part-time hours. National Secretary Michael Caine told the ABC security workers are vital in airports across the country.
5: They're fatigued, they're under pressure, there's work intensification. The company is intending to be able to slash their shifts at will. And of course, this is a workforce that says no, enough is enough. Some of these workers work two jobs. I've spoken to workers who work three jobs, and then they're having to come fatigued to do this critical safety function for the Australian passengers.
3: US President Donald Trump has cancelled plans to live stream the execution of a former army psychiatrist who killed 13 people at a US military base in 2009. Nadal Hassan is scheduled to face a firing squad in December, the BBC's Rory Gallimore reports.
6: There hasn't been a public execution in the United States for nearly a century. The Defense Secretary, Pete Hegseth, wanted to change that. When he announced Nadal Hassan's death would be live-streamed, potentially to an audience of millions, critics called the decision barbaric and a step backwards for American society. More than 70 retired high-ranking military officers urged the Pentagon to cancel the plan. Donald Trump has now bowed to that pressure. He said many good and well-meaning people didn't want to watch Hassan die. The president called him scum, however, and said the relatives of Hassan's victims could still attend his execution by firing squad.
3: And at least 19 people have been injured in a crash between a bus and a freight train on the French side of the Channel Tunnel. Turning to sport, Australia has come from behind to defeat New

0: New Zealand 24-22 in the first match of the Rugby League World Cup. Kangaroos winger Jack Bostock scored three tries, including the match winner, and was named man of the match. Kalyn Ponga starred for the Kiwis before coming from the field with a suspected broken arm, while Australia's Mitchell Moses went off just after halftime with a calf injury. Kangaroos coach Kevin Walters says it was a great game.
1: That was one of the best games of footy I've seen in a long time between two countries, and no doubt we'll take the win for sure.
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gases steam in 45 degrees.

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1: Good morning, I'm Laura Devoy. Parkinson's Australia has called on parliamentarians to hear the voices of those concerned about the nation's ongoing use of a controversial chemical. Paraquat faces stronger restrictions. The chemical regulator has opted against a total ban despite concerns about links to Parkinson's. A Senate committee is inquiring into the herbicide. A push to hold at least one public hearing was rejected by the Senate yesterday. Parkinson's Australia CEO Olivia Nasseris explained to National Radio News why accepting submissions is simply not enough.
2: The reason that public hearings are so important is that people who don't necessarily feel like they can write a submission still have the opportunity to speak directly to decision makers.
1: Submissions close next Thursday. Listeners are advised the following story contains the name of Indigenous persons who have died. The Western Australian opposition has criticised the state government for taking too long to announce a coronial inquest into the deaths of three children. Jamelia, Anda and Kelvin Hawke were aged 10, 7 and 4 months when they died in 2022. Their mother was sentenced to life in prison. The children's grandmother, Dorothy Papertalk, had appealed to the Department of Child Protection 5 times before their deaths, warning they were at risk of harm. WA Attorney General Tony Booty announced a coronial inquest late yesterday.
3: I am satisfied after reviewing those documents, those files, that there is new evidence.
1: Opposition Leader Basil Zemplis says it's long overdue.
4: And finally, Ms. Papertalk and the broader community are going to get the coronial inquest that they have deserved and wanted for so long.
1: Romania's Navy says it's rescued 5 crew members from a commercial vessel that caught fire off its Black Sea coast. 7 people remain missing. The BBC's Nick Thorpe has more.
5: The Wine Trader, a tanker travelling under the flag of San Marino from Tunisia to the Romanian port of Sulina, reported several explosions on board. Earlier this week, 2 cargo ships were struck by suspected drones off Bulgaria. One sank with the loss of 11 crew. The presidents of Romania and Bulgaria are due to talk today about invoking Article 4 of the NATO treaty. This allows any member state to request consultations with its allies if it believes its territorial integrity or security are threatened.
1: In Yemen, 5 people were killed and 16 injured in a Houthi attack on the presidential palace in Aden. The Yemeni government says it was the first time the Houthis targeted the complex in the current conflict. 100 artworks are on show in Sydney from Bondi Beach to Tamarama. The 30th Sculpture by the Sea exhibition begins today. The event is the world's largest free public sculpture exhibition. Visitors will be able to hear from the artists on Saturday and Sunday afternoons. The event runs until the 1st of November. Turning to sport, in the NBL, the Brisbane Bullets have snapped a 3-game losing streak, but the win was soured by injuries to Tyrell Harrison and Jacob Holt. Both went down with unrelated ankle injuries within 80 seconds in the fourth quarter. The Bullets defeated the Southeast Melbourne Phoenix 115-105. Max McKinnon scored 24 points. And in the WNBL, the Tasmania Jewels won their first ever match. The team defeated Geelong 103-90 in the opening match of the season.
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1: Partly cloudy, winds north to northwesterly, 15 to 25 kilometres per hour, becoming light in the evening. A top of 20 degrees expected for Ballarat today. For Saturday and Sunday, mostly sunny and a top of 22 degrees. Currently in Ballarat, it is 13.5 degrees.
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1: 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Community Connect, we are here again, Belle, with organised chaos this morning, it seems. Good morning.
3: Good morning. Yes, always chaotic. I try and be organised, but it doesn't quite land. But anyway... Well, we're diving straight into the action this morning.
1: We are.
3: So we're doing a massive spotlight on grassroots legends, keeping vulnerable people safe. So for our first guest today, I'm thrilled to welcome, and they embody the grit and spirit of Ballarat Care. When the national charity unexpectedly folded, a collective of local organisations rallied to legally secure the vehicle, protecting over $100,000 raised by the community. Please welcome newly independent volunteer-led Snooze Bus Ballarat, Ross Wheatland and Mary Hollick. Thank you so much for coming in today.
4: Good morning.
5: Very pleased to be here, Belle. Thank you.
3: Fabulous. Thank you. Now, for listeners who remember the original project Hanging in Limbo, can you tell us about the incredible moment that Ballarat community stepped in to rescue the 12-metre bus and establish the Snooze Bus?
5: Sure, I'm very happy to take this first one. We did have a little bit of background for listeners who may not be so familiar. Mm-hmm. In 2023, the Committee for Ballarat have a wonderful Young Leaders Future Shapers program, and they began the initiative to bring a sleep bus to Ballarat. And the charity was engaged to bring a service on behalf of the Ballarat team to provide a fitted bus, which included safe and secure sleep pods. The agreement was the community would raise $100,000, which we did, in fact raising $140,000, and we were very generously donated a bus from Ventura Bus Service in Melbourne. The sleep bus, of course, wasn't alone in running into difficulty through COVID, and that affected their sponsorship, and of course that came at the very time that demand overwhelmed them. So in discussion with the Committee for Ballarat and the Future Shapers, a group of us comprising the Catholic Diocese, Ballarat Central Uniting, Rotary, and we've also had terrific support from Craig Shepsis from the Soup Bus, we gathered and agreed we needed to keep the bus for Ballarat. So it arrived in June of 2025. We've had this hard-working group getting the bus prepared for roadworthy safety, linen donated, registered, and of course the big challenge of insurance. But we're getting very close.
3: Yeah, amazing. Great story. What's the fit out of the bus? What can you describe what it looks like and how it will work?
4: Do you want me to start?
5: Sure, Ross.
4: So the bus is essentially fitted out with 9 pods. Those pods, when you look at the bus, you look at the side of the bus, and the pods open out to the outside. So they're sort of automatic doors, if you like, that open up, and it's a The pods also have the ability to have more than one person, so almost like a bunk arrangement in each of the pods. And they're quite safe, they're secure, they can be locked, and they can also, people can obviously get out if they need to get out. So it's quite a unique sort of visual look. So
3: yeah, it sounds like it's well engineered. Was it purpose built for that, or
4: So the there's a number of these style of buses throughout various communities around Australia, and they're of similar design. So the original sleep bus organisation was the ones that designed those. And so, yes, it's retrofitted. And more recently, we've been adding some modifications and various bits and pieces to ensure they're safe all the time.
3: Fantastic. So you're on the final stretch now with the fit out, and you will be launching soon. So how will you be running it, and do you need volunteers?
5: Oh, boy, what a good question. We certainly do need volunteers. We're going to be present at the Spring Fest again this year, and we will have the signage. We've had tremendous support from Jen and the team at Smart Picks for that. There'll be a pod all fitted out. We initially wanted to welcome anybody who wanted a safe night's sleep, but we've come to learn from our homeless services that that presents a bit too much risk for the guests and for the volunteers. So we are developing a voucher system where people who are looking for a safe night's rest will meet with the homeless services team at Uniting, and that will be provided, they'll be provided with a voucher. And that will ensure that the dynamics of the group are very safe. We're going to start off with a soft opening, taking up to 9 guests per night, and then as we iron out our lumps and bumps and the dynamics of the group over time, that can increase. But we're certainly looking for volunteers. We're always looking for drivers. We are looking for crew members to help with onboarding. We're looking for people who can help us with our communications, people who love doing rosters, people who like to do outreach. And we'll have that call out for all the roles at Springfest, and warmly welcome anyone who would like to volunteer. There'll be a caretaker who'll stay with the guests overnight, but that is not going to be possible for everyone. But we've got lots of volunteer roles for a whole host of contributions.
3: Yeah, it sounds like a fantastic initiative, and very rewarding as well for anyone who wants to volunteer. We'll be back after this quick
1: We'll be
3: music
1: back
3: break.
1: After the quick music break, will we? 0437 996 248. We'll just plug the text line as we go that far. 0437 996 248. Here's Tim Finn and Made My Day.

0: 99.9 Voice FM. That was Kylie Minogue and Locomotion. It is 20 minutes and a half past 9 o'clock. You were not expecting me to do that, were you?
1: No, I wasn't. So you're back listening to Community Connect, and we have our next person who's sharing humanity, one humanity share of us with us. And goes well with the snooze bus. So welcome, Fraser.
2: Thanks for having me. As we swap microphones around the studio.
1: It's great to have you. Can you tell us a little bit about what the shower bus is?
2: Yeah, so we need a new name because the shower bus not only does hot showers three times a week, we also do hygiene and clothes and anything else we can really get our hands on.
1: Yeah, it's great.
2: We're in, Doveton Street, South Ballarat, Tuesdays, Thursdays and Sundays at Cameron's Meadowland, parked up there right next to the soup bus. And my mission is to make sure that people know that we're running alongside each other, but we're different. So people will stop giving us cans of soup.
1: Yeah,
2: which is great. Their heart's in the right place. My job as the PR director, I think, is working because the soup bus is getting coats now.
1: Oh, that's
2: so good. We're swapping a little bit. But yeah, no, the soup bus does amazing work as well.
1: Yeah.
2: So you can come and get a hot meal from the soup bus, have a hot shower, leave with a fresh change of clothes, and maybe something to get you through the week as well.
1: Yeah, brilliant. So now we've got another S to add to all these S's.
2: Super, we do.
1: Soup bus, shower bus.
2: It's a tongue twister now, huh?
1: It is. And now the snooze bus.
2: Snooze bus. Yeah, we're really excited with the snooze bus. Yeah, the three S's.
1: The three S's.
2: That's
1: three S's of support.
2: Oh, so that's not bad. Yeah. Support services, Ballarat. There's something there. There's definitely something there.
1: I imagine you pull from the same amazing volunteer pool.
2: Potentially.
1: Yeah.
2: It is amazing that all of these services are 100% volunteer based. Mm-hmm. We got registered charity status last year before, I think, as well as, these guys as well. So not only is it 100% charity backed, it's also 100% volunteer backed. So essentially, you know where your money's going and you know that Ballarat's supporting all of these services.
1: Yeah, amazing.
2: It's, really, really heartwarming.
1: So what services do you also collaborate with the shower bus?
2: Basically, I'm working on a list at the moment so we can put it on our giant double doors. We try and point people in any service they need if we can't provide it on the night.
1: Yeah.
2: So we'll say, right, if you're, what are you struggling with? What do you need help with? And then you'll see our volunteers Googling really fast, going, okay, well, there's Uniting at bottom of Dana Street. Mm-hmm. Grant, go there. There's a shower there. There's free lunch there. Go and talk to these guys. They might be able to get you a bed or a house for the night. There's a big conversation around support services in Ballarat. As I said, we're charity-based, but there is also the funding-based, the government as well. I've got housing services and stuff. So wherever we can point someone that needs help, absolutely we're going to do that.
1: Yeah, it's great. Mm. And soon, hopefully, there's collaboration between all three of those.
2: Oh, absolutely. We'll be bragging about the snooze bus for, I think after a decent shift, I might take one of those bunks. Just crawl on in there.
3: There might not be one available.
2: There might not be, yeah.
1: And you'll be at Springfest as well?
2: Absolutely. I love Springfest. Yeah.
1: Amazing, yeah.
2: Everyone brings their dogs.
1: Okay.
2: It's fantastic. So I get to go, come and volunteer on the shower bus. I'm going to talk to your dog for 10 minutes. Come and check out the bus.
1: And the shower bus is open to tour.
2: Absolutely. Yeah, we're going to get up those stairs.
1: Same with the snooze bus.
3: Yeah, so everyone will be able to come along, have a look, actually get in and see what there is and see it sort of fitted out, at least a couple of pods. So,
1: is there any way people can help with all these causes? Is there websites? Is there Facebook pages or how can people lend a hand?
3: So being just new, we're working our way through all those things. But I think at this point, the best way is to come along to the Springfest. We'll take all the names that people would like to volunteer. But we also will soon have our own website where people can come to and volunteer, and it's going to be called Snooze Bus. Nice. So you'll be able to find it. So, but it's not up and running yet.
1: Not yet. So.
2: Easy. For three O's, though.
3: But I with three O's. Yes.
2: I made that mistake already this morning.
1: And how do people find information on the shower bus?
2: Yeah, search One Humanity Shower Bus. We're very easy to find on our Facebook page. We give updates, or I give updates on what we need and what we can stock and what you can deliver to us at the bus. I just started an Instagram page. It's getting off the ground. Nice. But we're slowly getting out into the Ballarat ether. Nice. But yeah, we'll also be at Springfest. I think I checked out the sleep bus last year. You guys there last year?
4: We were.
2: Yes. Yeah. Right. I am remembering that correctly. Yeah. Time is a weird thing. Was that a year before or the year before? Or no, it looks fantastic. So I'm very excited to see it come off the ground.
3: Yeah, so it's you won't be able to miss it as they're all. It's a big black bus. So yeah. It'll have its signage on it, I think.
4: It
3: so,
4: will have its coloured signage.
2: Oh,
4: big,
2: exciting.
4: Cheerful eyes.
1: Oh, nice. Thank you so much for joining me today. So we've got Ross and Mary.
3: Thank you.
4: Thank you, Bill.
1: And Fraser. Thanks, Fraser.
2: Thanks very much.
1: For coming down here again early in the morning.
2: Being friends with Bell has its
1: As its perks.
2: As its perks. There you That's go. The word I was looking for.
1: We're going to go to a break and we'll be right back.
0: Yep, we're off to a break. And here we are with 1927, and that's when I think of you.

0: Hi, I'm Rachel.
1: And I'm Jacob. We're two of the 50 million scouts around the world.
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1: It's about making friends for life.
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2: Twenty-four minutes to 10 o'clock. Before the break there, Australian Crawl and Beautiful People. 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
2: Yes.
3: They are. 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
3: 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Yeah. So then you don't have to worry about it.
2: No.
3: No. For 10 years. That's right. Mm. That's pretty good. I might do that one. programming is like we've got diverse music, local community news, information, community access. 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
2: Or even jump onto our interesting new website. 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
3: 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It's pretty cool. 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
2: It most certainly is. We're a bit stuck here, aren't we? Our next guest is running a little bit late.
3: They are, but that's okay. You can listen to some great tunes while we wait for their arrival.
2: Let's jump into some more music, and probably a bit fitting considering we had Snooze and Shower Bus in here. Here's Bachelor Girl and Buses and Trains.
3: Nice.
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3: Good morning, I'm Shannon Kirkwood. The federal opposition says it will oppose Australia's free trade deal with the European Union. An agreement was struck in March after years of negotiations. However, it must be ratified before it can come into effect. In an article in the Australian newspaper, Nationals leader Matt Canavan said the free trade deal exposes Australian jobs to unfair trade. Senator Bridget McKenzie told the ABC there's been no meaningful increase or improvement in the deal since Labor walked away from talks 3 years ago.
4: And if you talk to farmers groups and industry groups, they've been pretty scathing in their feedback. They've said things like disappointing, unfair, pretty embarrassing. The National Farmers Federation says quite clearly that, you know, domestic production is going to be undercut by heavily subsidised European imports flooding our local market.
3: A survey has found nearly one in three people are unsure how GLP-1 medications affect fasting before an operation. The Australian and New Zealand College of Anaesthetists says nearly one in five adults did not disclose their use of GLP-1s before having surgery. President Dr. Tanya Selak says the medications slow digestion, meaning standard fasting may not empty the stomach. She says anaesthetists need to know if patients are on GLP-1s.
5: We want people to trust us with their whole medical information, including everything that they're taking. We're not there to judge them, and it's best if we know about the medications in the days and the weeks before their surgery and anaesthesia, so we can make a really good, safe plan for their fasting.
3: The endangered Australian grayling has been successfully bred in captivity. Researchers captured wild Australian grayling broodstock, acclimatised them to hatchery conditions, and used hormone-induced spawning to produce healthy larvae from viable eggs. The New South Wales Department of Primary Industry says it is the first significant breeding attempt for the species in captivity. It says the breakthrough gives scientists a practical new tool with the potential to boost numbers in the wild and support long-term recovery of the species. The Victorian government will invest $66 million to ensure the new emergency department at Melbourne's Royal Children's Hospital is fully staffed when it opens in December. The new ED will have 20 extra treatment spaces and a procedure room, which means procedures could be performed without admission to a ward. Archaeologists have discovered what they believe could be the earliest evidence of lethal violence by one human against another. The finding adds to the notion that such violence was more common and dates back further than currently thought. The BBC's Pallab Ghosh reports.
6: From the angle of the wound, the researchers believe that the spear entered the person's chest, passed through the body, probably damaging a lung and major blood vessels, and exited through the left shoulder blade. The wounded Neanderthal lived around 75,000 years ago, and their left shoulder blade, their right hand, three ribs and some of their teeth were unearthed in a cave in Iraqi Kurdistan. Scientists can't tell for sure whether these Neanderthals were hurt by a companion during a hunt or murdered by a rival.
3: Turning to Sport, Australia's Rugby League World Cup defence has started with a 24-22 win over New Zealand. Jack Bostock starred for the Kangaroos with a hat-trick on international debut last night. But New Zealand fullback Kalyn Ponga suffered a suspected broken arm, and Australia's Mitchell Moses will undergo scans today on a calf injury. Samoa will face France this afternoon, while the women's draw will get underway with a clash between Australia and Samoa.
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7: Partly cloudy, winds north to northwest, northeasterly, 15 to 25 kilometres per hour, becoming light in the evening. A total of 20 degrees expected for Ballarat today. Currently in Ballarat, we are looking at 14.5 degrees. Heading into Saturday and Sunday, it's going to be sunny and 22.
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7: 7 minutes past 10 o'clock and Bell.
10: Yeah, welcome back to Community Connects. Thanks for tuning in this morning. So if we're on track, tracking the heartbeat of the region, looking closely at our suburbs and growing how our cultural footprint. Whoops.
7: What have you done now?
10: I've lost my page.
7: You've lost your page.
10: How our cultural footprint is shifting and what getting back to basic actually looks like on the ground. Joining me live on the phone is is the Mayor of the City of Ballarat, Tracy Hargraves. Welcome.
11: Hello. Thank you so much for having me.
10: It's an interesting time for local government. You've lived in Ballarat for many years. You're deeply familiar with our neighbourhoods and you're currently serving your second term as mayor. When you look out the window at Ballarat today, how would you describe the overreaching mood of our community right now?
11: Yeah, it's an interesting question, and I think that, you know, Ballarat has such a diverse community, so it really depends on which angle you're looking out the window at. I think we are really cognizant of a lot of people are struggling. Cost of living pressures have probably never been quite this high, you know, in my memory. But there's also a lot of good stuff going on and a lot of potential. Some spaces and businesses are thriving. You know, as a city, we try and offer as many different ways for people to enjoy living here through our events and through our programs that we run. So, you know, I think it's a great question, and we're always looking for how we can play our part in improving things for everybody. But that's a job that we all have to put in something to as well.
10: Absolutely. So you've got a redevelopment, which is opening up for the creatives at the Bridgemoor redevelopment.
11: Yeah.
10: Can you tell us a bit about that?
11: I would love to. So we're really proud of the beautiful redone Bridge Mall as it is now. And one of the great things that we've been able to deliver are some spaces that are available for people to book indoor and outdoor, and for, you know, for use for exhibitions and performances and things like that. So There's probably the biggest space is just opposite Best and Less, and you'll often walk through there when we have markets and things, and there might be, you know, musical performances happening. There's another smaller spot outside Falls Shoes. We've got that beautiful Coliseum Walk that goes through to Little Bridge Street, and then there's also Alfred Walk as well. So those are actually spaces that people can book to put on fundraising, community activations, and they're really high pedestrian traffic areas. So, you know, lots of people will come and see whatever it is that people want to do.
10: Yeah, it sounds like a fantastic way to blend community creatives and local retail.
11: Oh, absolutely. And that's really, you've just got to the crux of it. It's really also about supporting the businesses down there. And, you know, the small businesses, they're the backbone of our whole CBD. So, yeah, it's a kind of win-win situation when people activate the area as well.
10: Absolutely. And now that the weather's warming up, it's a great space to be.
11: I know. There's sun and blue sky today. So think about your next thing you want to book in and get in touch with us.
10: Absolutely. And you've also got other things going on, like the 24/7 electronic library lockers. What's that all about?
11: Yeah, this is actually really exciting. So we're launching a range of library lockers, some in Cardigan Village, Learmonth, Miners Rest and Buninyong. And what they are, like, people just need to have a library membership first. So as soon as you've sorted that out, then you can go online and just browse all of the kind of books and DVDs and other resources that we have, and you can book them online, and when it's ready for you to collect from one of those locations, you'll just get a notification, and they're open 24/7 for people. So it's really about making the resources that we have across our libraries more accessible for people who might live a little further away or who might, you know, struggle getting into Ballarat itself to use. So it's amazing. We've been able to fund that through the state government's given us a grant, and, you know, we're really happy to deliver that.
10: It's fantastic. So the locations are Buninyong Foodworks Supermarket, Cardigan Village Community Centre, Learmonth Community Skills Shed and Miners Rest Community Hall. So that, yeah, so it builds equity amongst all of those towns. So you're reducing barriers for council resources. It's a great initiative.
11: Absolutely. And look, there are, you know, there's all sorts of reasons why people might not be able to get to a library in person or may not feel comfortable. And this is a great way in because, you know, there's so many great resources that we have that we want to be able to share and we want people to be able to use. That's what they're there for.
10: Yeah. And people can book their books online through, I think there's an app. Is it called Libby, I think? I'm not quite sure now. I'll look into that and I'll put it on the Community Connect Facebook page if anyone's interested.
11: Brilliant. And all of the other information about our libraries and things is open on the website as well, like on the council's website.
10: Yeah. It ties beautifully back to support and community with your volunteer drive that you've got.
11: Yes. Yeah, we're looking for some new volunteers. We absolutely love our volunteers because they play such a vital role in supporting the work that we do. And volunteering, we know, actually gives a lot back to the people doing it as well. If you ever come into Town Hall, you might see our beautiful volunteers that work out of the Visitor Information Centre there, and they just light me up every single time I get to work because they're so friendly and, you know, knowledgeable, and they just help people to really discover more about Ballarat. But we have a real breadth of a range of different ways that people can volunteer, whether that's in parent place, so that was supporting families and young people, or our aging well space, so that helps to keep some of our older residents to stay active and connected to community. We also have our Youth Ambassador Program, which is from people aged 13 to 25, and that's a whole range of things that we do with young people who are passionate about Ballarat. So whether that's they work in advocacy and they help us with consultations, and they actually design and lead their own projects and campaigns. So there's, you know, something for everyone, every age, every kind of space. We would love to hear from people that want to come and get involved.
10: Yeah, absolutely. And there's volunteer awards coming up too next year.
11: There is. So I think that's open at the moment for people to nominate as well. So yeah, if you know people that are doing great things for community and volunteering, we would love to hear about that as well.
10: Yeah, the 2027 Ballarat Australia Day Community Awards. That ends, I think, in October, so you get your nominations in really soon.
11: And that's, it's such a great way to recognise people who are, you know, doing the work. And they're often just those people that chip away behind the scenes, you know, constantly sort of helping and doing things for other people. But we find that they're never usually the people that are seeking acknowledgement of what they do. So it's a really beautiful way. If you can identify someone like that, put a nomination in, tell us what they're doing. We would absolutely love to recognise the local legends that we have here in Ballarat.
10: I think, yeah, Ballarat's very much driven by volunteers. There's a lot of very caring people out there. And, if you wanted to volunteer for council, how would people find that information?
11: Yeah, again, just have a look at the website, the City of Ballarat website, or they can get in touch with customer service and, you know, the phone number and email and all that sort of stuff's on our website as well. But, yeah, get in touch. We've got, you know, plenty of people that can help navigate where you're best sent to.
10: Yeah. Just working on the portal you've got going, My Say Ballarat, that's a great portal for anyone to get into to get more information and have their say as well.
11: Yeah, absolutely. It's a great way to stay on top of what, you know, where our various projects are at and what, you know, that's really one of the main tools, I suppose, we have for engaging with community. So, you know, we can hear what you think about our plans and then we can actually take into account what people out there are telling us. So it's a really great way for people to stay on top of what we're doing.
10: Yeah, it's amazing. Have you got any updates for what's happening in the next term?
11: Oh, we have plenty of big things underway. So, you know, there's the animal, the regional animal facility, which is being built at the moment. We've got some big advocacy work that we're doing ahead of the election at the moment. So we're just trying our best to look at the big picture and, you know, a lot of the work that we need to get funded to help our community in the rapid period of growth that we're seeing, because we are responsible for like a lot of the infrastructure and you know, what makes Ballarat really beautiful to live in. So there's heaps of work going on in that space, and it's not going to slow down anytime soon. We're really advocating hard for upgrades at the airport. We would love to see a new library put in Wenderee. So, you know, we'll just be like nose to the grindstone or whatever that saying is, to just try and keep delivering absolutely the best that we can for Ballarat.
10: Yeah, great. Thank you so much for joining us, Tracy. It's been lovely to have you on Voice FM.
11: Thank you.
10: We're going to pop to some music and we'll be right back.
7: 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Here's Duran Duran and View to a Kill.

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0: Lee Kernaghan there and Hat Town. Before that, James Blundell and James Rain with Way Out West. This is 99.9 Voice FM. We have another person on the phone, Val.
1: We do. So we're moving our focus now a little bit north up the road to Creswick. Creswick Neighbourhood House is the absolute heart of regional Victoria, providing food relief, job pathways and social connection. But right now the sector is at breaking point. Joining me on the phone is Creswick Neighbourhood Houses. Are you the manager, I believe?
2: Yes,
1: Chrissy,
2: I am.
1: Austin, welcome to Voice FM.
2: Thanks very much for having me.
1: It's great to have you here. Through the news you're bringing is incredibly serious. The Keep Our Doors Open campaign has just launched across Victoria. Can you share a little bit about what's happening behind the scenes? Why are so many neighbourhood houses struggling right now?
2: Yeah, absolutely. Thank you for the opportunity to discuss what, is a really important issue. This has been an issue for a little while, but it's definitely come to a head in more recent times as, increases in costs to be, running facilities and staff costs, that we're just finding that we really are at breaking point with our existing funding that we get from the Department of Families, Fairness and Housing. Previously, it would have been an 80 to 20% split, and 80% for staffing costs and 20% for other things. But we're just finding with mandated increases to things such as super, work cover and wages, which again are all necessary and wonderful things, that the CPI increases to our funding are just not keeping up to speed with that. And we're just really struggling to stay open.
1: Yeah, staggering to think that local hubs are having to hold sausage sizzles like you're currently doing to keep the lights on. The campaign is asking the state government for a 25% increase to the NHCP hourly rate. In the upcoming budget, is that funding, if that funding doesn't come through, what is the risk for the community like Creswick? What happens?
2: Yes, well, like you said, there is a number of risks, and it's different for different houses. But, there's currently what we are doing to manage that is that we have shortened our opening hours. So that's not great for, the community. It's not great for staffing. So, there's only so much we can continue to do that. And then eventually some houses we have seen, and it's not Creswick, but some houses have closed and they'll continue to close. And that's definitely not a good outcome for local communities.
1: No, because you absolutely create a safe space for people. And how do people get behind Keeping Our Doors Open campaign?
2: Yes, well, we're encouraging people to talk to their local members. As most people are aware, there's a state government election that's coming. So lobbying all candidates to, keep this important issue in front of mind. As you said, it's a vital piece of, social and community infrastructure for communities. We often say that we are the heart of the community. We're for everybody. I sometimes describe neighbourhood houses as the place that people often come to first, or they come to last when they've tried everywhere else and they don't have anywhere else to go. And it's everything in between. So that's what we'd encourage people to do currently with the election. Talk to your local candidates about the importance so that we can look at increasing funding to keep our centres open.
1: Fantastic. What does Creswick Neighbourhood House do for the community?
2: Oh, I'm glad you asked. We do lots of things. As you touched on before, all houses are different, and the beauty of them is that they reflect need and the local community that we're in. So for Creswick, we are located on Victoria Street, so it's just off the main street diagonal from Creswick Primary School. And we've got a little house that has an old historic hall, and we also have a large community garden. So we're quite a big footprint in the town, so we've got lots of things going on there. We recently also got the recycling can kiosk delivered, so that's at the neighbourhood centre now, so we're having more people coming through recycling their cans. We've got a real focus on sustainability through our garden program, through things such as recycling. We're currently campaigning and fundraising to get solar and a large battery for the facility so that if there's weather events, we will have power that the community can use, but also so that our large fridges that we've got to support our food assistance program can continue. We have a monthly community lunch that is enjoyed by lots and lots of people on the second Tuesday of the month, which is wonderful. And we also work closely with Food Bank, so people that are doing it tough can come and get free food, which is high-quality fruit and vegetables, dairy items and proteins, so they can come 10:30 on a Tuesday morning to, yes, get some food to help top up what they've got. We also run the town market, the Creswick Market, on the Saturday, the third Saturday of each month, which is actually tomorrow.
1: Yes.
2: So anyone that, yes, wants to come along, it's a mixed market. So all sorts of things, arts and craft, plants, food, coffee, food trucks, all sorts of things. So, yeah, they're... We also have lots of programs. So we run drumming. We've got a choir. We have a jam session for musicians on a Friday night. Yoga, table tennis, all sorts of things. So if anyone wants to know the programs, we've got them on our website, which is creswicknc.org on the website. And we're pretty active on Facebook also if people want to have a look and see what we're up to.
1: That's a huge amount of activities and support that you provide in Creswick. Fantastic. So when people head out to enjoy the morning at the market, they are directly supporting the neighbourhood house just by being there. So that's great.
2: Absolutely, yes. And we love seeing people. It's the town has got a great vibe on market mornings. It's quite busy, which is fantastic. So we'd really encourage people to come along to the market, but also to the shops in town, try out the mountain bike trails. It's a really great place to visit and a great place to live.
1: And you're currently in a car at the moment, I believe, at the front of a particular Bunnings where you're holding your fundraising sausage sizzle.
2: We are, yes, fundraising. It never ends. So, today, if anyone's around in Ballarat, we're at the Creswick Road store selling sausages. So, please come down and have a chat. We love having a chat to people and, buy a snag or a drink. But, please come down and support us and have a chat.
1: Thank you so much, Chrissy, and the Creswick Neighbourhood House. And hopefully people come down, share their support to Keep Our Doors Open campaign.
2: Yes, absolutely. Thank you.
1: Yeah, thank you so much for joining us today on Community Connect.
2: No worries. Thank you.
0: Yeah, we'll take a break and we'll be back with more in just a moment.
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0: Men at Work and Down Under. It is 14 minutes to 11 o'clock. Following us are the team from Linota this morning. There's a whole bunch of them out there this morning by the looks of it.
1: There's a lot of newbies, which is very exciting. So that brings us to the end of Community Connect.
0: It certainly does.
1: And I want to thank our guests today from the Snooze Bus Ballarat, Ross Wheatland and Mary Hollick, One Humanity Shower Bus, Fraser Wood, and Mayor Tracy Hargraves, and of course Creswick Neighbourhood House Manager Chrissy Austin. Thank you all so much for joining us today. And check out Voice FM's socials and Community Connect socials for I'll be posting what the little brief on what happened today.
0: Brief on what happened, yes.
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0: Well, there's more tunes right up now. Here's Metal as Anything and Live It Up. We'll be back next Friday.